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5: Hey, it's Andy Morris here from First Look, saying thank you to everybody who was part of the show this week, whether it was as a guest or listening in. I'd like to invite you to take our poll. 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We'll talk about the results on Monday morning. Wanted to find out, here on the 25th anniversary of the attacks in New York City and on the Pentagon on 9/11, did you know anyone who was personally involved, either as a victim or a first responder perhaps? Take the poll. We'll talk about the results Monday morning on First Look.
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1: Okay.
0: And I'm online, so I stream movies from Prime and Netflix and stuff.
1: So it could be that it's some whatever aspect ratio, it's not talking to the TV properly, or whatever aspect ratio it was in, it's not adjusting to the new one. So I would go through your settings on the TV and look for anything related to aspect ratio, and I would say search for something that says automatic. And it's because it sounds like you might be locked into, it sounds like it's somehow figuring it out eventually, but it's not happening like quickly enough. So I would look on your DirecTV box. Are you using like a DirecTV box with this TV?
0: Yes.
1: Yeah. So I would look for some aspect ratio in the, I think it's the DirecTV box that's causing it, because it might be, is it an older box?
0: Older? Yeah, I would have guessed it's a few years old. Yeah.
1: Okay. I mean, it could be that, but it sounds like I would just go, have you gone into your settings to look for anything related to aspect ratio?
0: Well, I wasn't trying. I've been on the settings on the TV.
1: Yeah.
0: But I wasn't looking for aspect ratio.
1: Okay.
0: I was looking for something that it would catch my eye and make sense.
1: Right. Well, none of these things do, because there's so many settings on these TVs now. It's like I was going through them last night setting up the Sonos stuff, and there's just so many settings. It's like, and none of them really, they're not explained in any clear way. But yeah, I would go through, look for anything under picture, display, or aspect ratio on both the DirecTV box and on the TV, and make sure those are all set to automatic and not a certain aspect ratio. And that should do it. It sounds like the signal, it's eventually figuring out the signal from the input. The device also could be off at the time you turn on the TV, and that could be causing it. So maybe put a, you know, where it doesn't go to sleep as deeply or maybe as quickly as well on that DirecTV box. Thanks for the call, John. Really appreciate it. Hope you figure that out. 888-RICH-101, back with Brian Tong.
2: 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Friday, September 18th at 4. Dave and John Lindsay take your calls and your guesses on when we'll see the first inch of rain this fall. With meteorologists tracking a super El Nino this year, the rain could come early. 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

0: Americans by. American Ben Shelton losing at the U.S. Open today to Alexander Zverev, ending a quest to be the first American to win a men's Grand Slam since Andy Roddick. This is ABC News.
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0: Storm drains were no match for what Mother Nature had for the Northeast today. Neighborhoods swamped, roads and trains flooded. First responders going out to save people all over. A woman who fell out of her wheelchair ended up floating down the street. One of 20 rescues in one city, Paterson, New Jersey.
2: Heavy rain flooding areas up and down the I-95 corridor from Delaware to Massachusetts, bringing more than 4 inches of rain to some areas in a matter of hours. Cars submerged, first responders on scene. In Connecticut, at least 13 people rescued, according to authorities, after floodwaters were raging in the town of Westport. 6 to 7 inches of rain falling there, ending up with these roads turning into rivers.
0: That's ABC's Perry Russin reporting. Dignitaries were at the train station when Russia attacked a passenger train along the border of Ukraine and Poland today.
3: Video circulating online shows that train on fire. Several top EU security officials and former officials, including the former CIA director David Petraeus and former UK Prime Minister Boris Johnson, were on different trains near the border. Ukrainian officials say that Johnson's train had departed that station just before that Russian attack.
0: ABC's Marcus Moore. Russia's attack using advanced drones drawing condemnation from the Polish Prime Minister. A third measles death in Pennsylvania, a 40-year-old from Jefferson County, not vaccinated. I'm Wayne Cabot, ABC News.
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Welcome back to Rich on Tech. A couple of new features to mention on the Apple Watch Series 12. I know we're going through all the Apple stuff this show, but they also announced the Apple Watch Series 12 and the Apple Watch Ultra 4. So what to know about the Apple Watch Series 12? Again, kind of an incremental upgrade, but the big improvement here is the

0: Hey, it's Andy Morris here from First Look saying thank you to everybody who was part of the show this week, whether it was as a guest or listening in. I'd like to invite you to take our poll. It's going to be up all weekend long. We'll talk about the results on Monday morning. Wanted to find out here on the 25th anniversary of the attacks in New York City and on the Pentagon on 9/11. Did you know anyone who was personally involved, either as a victim or a first responder perhaps? Take the poll. We'll talk about the results Monday morning on First Look.
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1: ABC's Andrew Dimbert on a Mississippi mom named Tayshia Fortune, whose body was discovered hanging from a tree last month in Jackson.
2: The case drawing national attention in a state with a deeply troubled history of lynchings and racial violence. Police say they understand those concerns, but will not speculate about a motive without evidence.
3: This is an ongoing investigation in which we also expect to execute more arrest warrants in this case.
2: Investigators also not saying how Fortune was killed or what led to her body being found hanging from a tree behind a vacant home, saying releasing that evidence could jeopardize the investigation.
1: A Yankee Stadium tower has been ordered cleaned as Bronx Legionnaires cases rise to 9. One person has died. Sloths spend most of their lives hanging upside down in trees, unless they're put in zoos, like the one in Orlando, Florida, where several have died. The deaths have prompted Florida wildlife officials to impose mandatory inspections now and permitting. This year, 13 sloths had been rescued from Sloth World in Orlando. But 5 did not survive after being rescued. Bandit, Dumpling, Habanero, Willow, and Mr. Ginger. By the way, sloths as babies do something that's really interesting. They learn what to eat by licking the lips of their mothers. And now you know. I'm Wayne Cabot, ABC News.
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1: All right, hit the music, hit the music. Good to have you with me tonight. Many guests, three or four guests are scheduled coming up later, including the great Leland Vitter of News Nation and a close associate of Charlie Kirk, Christy Edwards. And by the way, a day or two ago, the statue of Charlie Kirk outside Turning Point USA headquarters was defaced again.

0: there is nothing more exciting than hearing a story about someone who beat the odds. Someone like a Hank Aaron or Steve Jobs, a Dolly Parton, or even an Arnold Palmer or a Merle Haggard. Someone who said, I will not give up on my dreams. 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I'm Lee Habib. 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

0: in your mind, what happened on 9/11 to the current leadership in Iran, they are branches of the same tree. And somehow they must be confronted by us at the ballot box. And may God bless our soldiers, sailors, Marines, and airmen trying to bring down the government of Iran with so little support in the Democratic Party. It is an evil that must be confronted and must be defeated. Any doubt in your mind? If they had the ability to get a nuclear weapon, they would use it. Absolutely. As many as they could all over America and all over Israel, absolutely they would do it. 49 minutes after the hour, Bill Cunningham with you every Sunday night.
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1: Thrown off food stamps. Millions have been dropped from the Supplemental Nutrition Assistance Program. So now what?
2: States will have to pick up 75% of the cost for low-income SNAP recipients, a major shift from the federal government, unless Congress acts to give states more time. The switch is in the One Big Beautiful Republican budget bill that became law. Since its changes in work requirements and red tape hurdles to applying, about 5 million Americans, including 1.5 million children, lost access to SNAP, according to the Center on Budget and Policy Priorities.
1: Chuck Sievertson, the University of West Virginia assistant football coach, has been arrested and charged with strangulation. Not much more is known about the incident, but Noel Devine has been put on indefinite leave. So hot, so late, new daily high temps for Oklahoma City and Lawton, Oklahoma, 106 and 108, so late. This week feels like temps will hit the triple numbers from St. Louis to Louisville. California's dry heat may help wildfires spread like the Lucas Fire, burning since Thursday in Lake and Mendocino counties. Just over 4,000 acres scorched, only 20% contained. Celine Dion, her first concert in the 6 years since a neurological disease weakened her throat, put her revived pipes to the test in France, going for the high F. Nailed it. Wayne Cabot, ABC News.
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6: 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Dave and John Lindsay take your calls and your guesses on when we'll see the first inch of rain this fall. With meteorologists tracking a super El Nino this year, the rain could come early. 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

0: collecting 10,000 ballots that aren't being used, and then they're giving them to illegal aliens, filling it out, sending it in, because in Nevada there is no proof of citizenship and there is no voter ID. As a matter of fact, my wife is kind of a very funny gal. Every year she hands her ID when she goes to vote, and she hands it to them like it's important. And they go,
1: no,
0: no, like it's a bomb.
1: Don't show
0: me. No,
1: don't show me who you are. Wayne, we got to run again up against the clock. You're the best there is, but let's continue to fight like warrior poets. And eventually, with God's help, you're a Messianic Jew. I'm a practicing Roman Catholic. And I think we pray to the same God, and I hope it happens.
0: We
1: got to run. Got to run.
0: We do. God bless you. RootForAmerica.com. God bless you, everybody. Have a great night. Bye-bye.
1: God bless you. Let's continue. Let's continue with more. Unbelievable. Bill Cunningham with you every Sunday night.
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2: I just didn't realize how mixed up I was going to feel.
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2: I was so relieved that we had taken time to pre-plan everything with the folks at Wheeler Smith Mortuary.
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2: Having people who were respectful of our wishes was important, but knowing that all the arrangements were complete and would be professionally and thoughtfully handled was one of the most reassuring things for me during this time.
1: 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Call 543-6871. That's 543-6871. Wheeler Smith Mortuary.
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5: Over the years, you've brought them into your home. You were prescribed opioids after the C-section, when Dad injured his back, when your basketball star tore his ACL. Opioids helped with the pain, and you held on to them, just in case. But did you know holding on to unused opioids puts your family at risk? Opioids are powerful pain-reducing prescription medicines, but most people who are prescribed opioids don't finish their prescriptions. So millions of unused opioids are sitting in homes across the country. And tragically, more than 100 Americans die every day from overdose.

0: are now in charge of the Revolutionary Guard in Iran. It's the same philosophy. It's hundreds of years old, and it's not changed. In America, they want to do it by the ballot box. And the Middle East, they do it with arms and with bullets and with guns and with swords, in which people are beheaded. But one of the great philosophers said many, many years ago that America will fall from the ballot box, and not because some foreign army has invaded us. And in a sense, a foreign army has invaded us, and they're called radical Islamists, who are now holding political office, including in New York City, which is truly unbelievable. Leland Vitter, you've been so consistent on that. You've been very consistent over the years, very consistent.
1: Well, you know, lessons learned the hard way, perhaps. 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
0: War Notes, Leland Vitter. And Leland Vitter, if we forget the past, we're doomed to repeat it. And Leland Vitter, News Nation, once again, thanks for coming on the Bill Cunningham Show. Thank you, Leland.
1: Thanks, Bill.
0: God bless you. Listen to what he's saying. Listen to his remarks. And this ballot box is important. And if we do not learn the histories of this country and how we got here and the problems of 9/11 and the disaster of that day and what followed, we're doomed to repeat it at the ballot box. Bill Cunningham, the Grand American, live with you every Sunday night.
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6: I'm Billy Cunningham. Let's continue now. Leland Vitter, who's traveled extensively and is known as somewhat intellectually eclectic, and he also generally is conservative on many issues, makes a rather important point that there's an incompatibility between radical Islam on one hand and America on the other, because the two cannot survive. Now, the thing saving us to an extent is the U.S. Constitution, which is the bedrock of our republic. Europe has none of that. They don't have a U.S. Constitution. They don't have the freedom of speech, the freedom of press, freedom of religion, the right to keep and bear arms. They have none of that in Europe. So what's happened is that Europe is about 10 to 15 years ahead of us. But I don't think it's that that far off. If we allow in 26 and 28 at the ballot box for radical Islamists to take over important parts of our government, that we can't recover, because they can have 10 to 15 more justices in the U.S. Supreme Court interpreting the U.S. Constitution in such a way that we wouldn't recognize it at all. So each election then becomes more important, especially when on the other side, 50, 60% of Democrats believe in socialism, which is on its way to communism. So if that's the case, you better pay attention to what's going on, understand what's occurring. And it's not okay for a high school kid to take a knife to a track meet. It's not okay for a mother to strangle to death her three kids. It's not okay to track down an executive with a healthcare company and murder him and kill him in the back, Brian Thompson. None of that's okay. And so if somehow it's okay to want Sharia law, an advocate of that in the Senate in the state of Michigan, like Riley Gaines would say, maybe we're the crazy ones and they're sane, because everything's upside down and wrong. Now let's continue with more. Coming up next is an incredible story. How do you survive being inside the South Tower in the World Trade Center on 9/11? How do you survive? In fact, inside the building, how do you get out? My guest next will tell you. Bill Cunningham with you every Sunday night.
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3: In my heart, I don't think he should be welcomed anywhere. In my brain, I know that he doesn't care whether he's welcomed or not, so that's going to make a great deal of difference.
2: Not clear what Trump may have heard outside the club, but inside he was cheered on when he declared to golfers he is ending the tariff on Irish whiskey. Alexander Zverev didn't realize he had won the U.S. Open. Not hearing the chair umpire's announcement in a stadium full of people desperate to see an American champion, he trained himself to tune out the screams for Ben Shelton. The last American men's winner was in 2003. Who is Andy Roddick? Wayne Cabot, ABC News.
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0: amazing. But yeah, I don't know what's going. I don't know what happened to our city, and for a major part of our country too. I'm not sure I could explain what happened.
1: Retired police officer, Detective Sergeant Mike Cadella, thanks for coming on the Bill Cunningham Show. The name of the book is The Evil That Walked New York, and the evil continues to walk. Mike Cadella, thank you very much. God bless you.
0: Thank you. Thank you, Bill. Thank you, man.
1: God bless you. Let's continue with more. You either lived or died, and Mike Cadella had the guardian angel protecting him, walking toward the light.
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0: a book out now by Charlie Kirk. And it's an important work. And we're going to talk to her about the legacy of Charlie Kirk. Of course, he was murdered on September 10th of last year. And now his statue outside of Turning Point USA headquarters has been splattered with red paint. And many in college are celebrating his murder, especially white females. Bill Cunningham with you every Sunday.
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4: From ABC News, I'm Wayne Cabot. If there's one issue uniting so much of America, it's opposition to artificial intelligence without human constraints, guardrails, Republicans, Democrats, but not the president.
5: Speaking with reporters on his trip to Ireland, President Trump downplayed the concerns, saying he was more worried about America being eclipsed by China in the AI race.
6: We could put guardrails, we could do this and that, but I think you have a lot of negative forces that are bringing it up that shouldn't be bringing it up, and they're bringing up things that won't happen.
5: Former President Barack Obama now urges fellow Democrats to make AI a central part of their agenda ahead of the midterms. Now, some Republicans have joined Democrats in calling for AI kill switches.
4: ABC Stephen Portnoy. Trump also addressing for the first time flock cameras that track Americans via license plate readers. In recent weeks, both Florida and Texas have moved to end funding to flock cameras, Trump offering his stamp of approval. Amazon announcing Sunday evening it's pausing operations with the cargo carrier 21 Air after last week's crash in Miami. Unclear if the U.S. is behind Sunday's attack on an Iranian commercial ship that killed one person, President Trump wouldn't say. Global crude rising to 108 a barrel after Iran's proxies, the Houthis, fired toward Saudi Arabia.
7: Iran-backed Houthi rebels threatening another vital shipping route in the Middle East. With the Strait of Hormuz, that other vital shipping lane effectively closed down for more than 6 months. This amid growing concerns in the region as the critical east-west oil pipeline in Saudi was forced to shut down as a precautionary measure after multiple drone attacks by another Iranian-backed group in Iraq.
4: Lama Hassan at the Foreign Desk. About paying all adults in the country $5,000. If control of Congress goes his way, President Trump saying the U.S. can afford it because we're taking in so much money. You're listening to ABC News.
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4: Thrown off food stamps. Millions have been dropped from the Supplemental Nutrition Assistance Program. So now what?
11: States will have to pick up 75% of the cost for low-income SNAP recipients, a major shift from the federal government, unless Congress acts to give states more time. The switch is in the One Big Beautiful Republican budget bill that became law. Since its changes in work requirements and red tape hurdles to applying, about 5 million Americans, including 1.5 million children, lost access to SNAP, according to the Center on Budget and Policy Priorities.
4: Chuck Sievertson, the University of West Virginia assistant football coach, has been arrested and charged with strangulation. Not much more is known about the incident, but Noel Devine has been put on indefinite leave. So hot, so late, new daily high temps for Oklahoma City and Lawton, Oklahoma, 106 and 108, so late. This week feels like temps will hit the triple numbers from St. Louis to Louisville. California's dry heat may help wildfires spread like the Lucas Fire, burning since Thursday in Lake and Mendocino counties. Just over 4,000 acres scorched, only 20% contained. Celine Dion, her first concert in the 6 years since a neurological disease weakened her throat, put her revived pipes to the test in France, going for the high F.

0: Nailed it. 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

0: at young age, 4, 5, 6 years, when the those abductions start, there is a genetic manipulation done, and this then is being traced over generations. And the goal, most likely, is to have this modification reach the germline, which means it's then being transmitted from one generation to the next.
1: It no longer requires a genetic modification. It's passed
0: No.
1: down from one generation to the next.
0: Right. So basically, what this modification is used as a genetic marker that can be traced over generations.
1: Last question before I
0: And
1: ask you where we can get the book, and that is, if this is
0: okay.
1: happening, what percentage of the human race do you think may have maybe hubris?
0: Oh, that's a very good question. That is would be a wild guessing because we don't know who is a hybrid. Simply because we cannot distinguish them from anybody else. So it may be from 0.1 to 10 or even more percent. I don't know.
1: Remarkable. How do we get a copy of Investigating the Impossible, Dr. Luke?
0: Well, you can order it through any kind of regular retail outlet, Amazon, and other bookstores online, or you can order it through our website, investigatingtheimpossible.info, INFO. There is a button where that says order now, and if you want to contact me, you can also do that through our website. Use the contact form, and I will receive the question or the
1: Fantastic.
0: remark or comment and
1: Thank you,
0: respond.
1: Dr. Thank you, Dr. Luke. Great speaking with you again.
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4: 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One entry per person per contest. 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
1: Welcome back. The Raspberries Go All the Way. Its famously suggestive title got it banned by the BBC, but helped turn Eric Carmen and the Raspberries into power pop royalty. Something spectacular is happening 45 million light years away. Astronomers have spotted a new supernova in the spiral galaxy NGC 7331 in Pegasus. And astrophotographers around the world are scrambling to capture it before it fades. Again, it's called

0: was Al Simms. He was introduced because Al Simms was connected to Eddie Cochran. So then my father became friends with Eddie Cochran.
1: Wow, 30 Flight Rock, right?
0: Yeah, exactly.
1: Wow, one of the real pioneers of rock and roll.
0: Absolutely.
1: Eddie Cochran.
0: Yeah, yeah. Until he passed away.
1: And how long did your father continue performing and recording?
0: Up until his late 70s. Up until his late 70s, he kept going. But historically, I mean, all throughout the 50s, the 60s, and 70s, it just kept on getting better and better and better. What he was doing, it was amazing.
1: And the last time he took you to see Rudolph Valentino's crypt, do you remember?
0: I was probably about, maybe, I'd say about 12, 13 years old. And I kind of kept the tradition going on after that, you know.
1: All right, when we come back, we'll talk about, after Valentino's passing, all of the incidents of hauntings and ghostly apparitions and the like that were attributed to Valentino, both at the Ambassador Hotel, where he passed away, and Falcon's Lair, his home. Giovanni Stico stays with us as we talk about Rudolph Valentino, right here on Coast to Coast AM.
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17: From ABC News, I'm Wayne Cabot. After a week of warnings from the people creating AI, President Trump downplayed the threat, fearing that America might lose out to China if government controls are put in place. But tech company CEOs agree we need them.
18: Last week, Anthropic researcher Jacob Coxon publicly quit, saying the AI companies are, quote, gambling with our lives, and earnestly believe that AI could kill us all by the end of the decade. The fears over AI manifesting in tests run by developers who found rogue models have figured out how to break free and conduct their own hacks.
17: ABC Stephen Portnoy. White House advisor David Sachs asks why AI creators are asking for control, saying, quote, stop pretending you need anyone else's permission. Stop pretending antitrust law has to be suspended so you can form a cartel. about his promise to pay Americans if control of Congress goes Trump's way.
19: If the Republicans win, as I said, it's $5,000 to all adults in the country, and we can easily handle that because we're taking in so much money.
17: Speaker Johnson saying Congress must authorize that. AAA puts regular gas now at $4.31 on average, diesel at $6.20.

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1: Hey, welcome back. Here's something you don't see every night. Two brilliant green fireballs, thousands of miles apart, within 48 hours. One streaked over Maryland and Virginia, rattling homes with a sonic boom. Then another tore across the Mediterranean between Spain and Mallorca, reportedly turning night into day. The European fireball was clocked at an astonishing 148,000 miles an hour. The eerie green color likely came from vaporized metals and ionized oxygen. And here's the kicker. Both appeared during the relatively minor Epsilon Perseid meteor shower, which normally doesn't put on anything like this kind of show. You can read more about this in the carousel up at Coast to Coast AM.

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15: From ABC News, I'm Sherry Preston. Driving around could be even more expensive soon. Gas prices nationwide already averaging just over $4.26 a gallon for regular, according to Gas Buddy. Oil prices overnight, though, jumping again. Brent crude trading around $108 a barrel. Here's ABC's Lama Hassan.
16: Iran-backed Houthi rebels threatening another vital shipping route in the Middle East. With the Strait of Hormuz, that other vital shipping lane effectively closed down for more than 6 months. This amid growing concerns in the region as the critical east-west oil pipeline in Saudi was forced to shut down as a precautionary measure after multiple drone attacks by another Iranian-backed group in Iraq.
15: Fresh warnings about the potential of AI running amok and what we should be doing right now. Here's ABC national correspondent Stephen Portnoy.
17: The world's leading tech execs joining chorus of concern about AI. The men atop such firms as SpaceX, Google, and OpenAI, all rivals who've raced to create models that work faster than any human, all now saying they agree it's time to slow down the development of artificial intelligence. Anthropic CEO Dario Amodei urges fellow executives to pace the growth of their systems, writing of his fear that rogue AI agents could be capable of taking over the entire internet within the next 6 to 12 months.
15: One person not as concerned, President Trump.
18: You know, it's going to be more good than bad, but by a lot.
19: And I've said it
18: from the beginning. Whoever wins AI, and we're leading by a lot. Whoever wins AI wins.
15: Another federal judge has ordered a freeze on the president's order limiting mail-in balloting. The Supreme Court already considering the case after an earlier ruling. At the U.S. Open, hopes for the first American men's winner in more than two decades, ending after four sets. Ben Shelton speaking after his loss.
20: I'm just getting started, and I'll be back here again. Thank you so much.
15: You're listening.

0: 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We want to say, we see you.
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0: We see the positive role models that you are.
1: We see the way you get unfairly criticized just for doing your job.
0: The truth is, we couldn't play without you.
1: So thank you for investing your time in us.
0: Thank you for protecting the integrity of the game, no matter what.
1: We hope you always know how much we appreciate you.
0: Because without you, this is just recess. It's not really a game.
1: Thank you for always making it possible for us to play the sports we love.
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3: From ABC News, I'm Sherry Preston. New calls to slow down the development of artificial intelligence with a fresh set of warnings over the weekend. ABC's Sophie Flay with more.
4: Anthropic CEO Dario Amodei released an essay insisting the AI industry must slow down the pace. He warned rogue AI agents could be capable of taking over the entire internet within 6 to 12 months. Already this summer, AI agents broke out of their testing environments and hacked outside companies.
5: If we build in the right way, I think the probability of something bad happening is very low. If we build in the wrong way, the probability of something bad happening is very high.
3: OpenAI CEO Sam Altman and SpaceX's Elon Musk both say they would welcome some sort of AI regulation. All agree that China must be on board, but there's no indication that would happen. Gas prices now averaging $4.26 a gallon, and Brent crude oil trading at $108 a barrel overnight. No sign of that slowing either, as Houthi rebels in Yemen go after global oil shipments in the Red Sea.
6: The rebel group tightening their grip on strategic towns in Yemen, moving in on another important waterway, the Bab al-Mandeb Strait, which Saudi Arabia uses to export its oil. The potential shutdown of the vital waterway could be catastrophic for the global supply. Iran-backed rebels in Yemen claim they hit a military base in Saudi Arabia. The Houthi spokesperson saying they targeted weapons depots in a command and control center.
3: ABC's Lama Hassan at the foreign desk. A Russian drone struck a train near Ukraine's border with Poland on Sunday. ABC's Marcus Moore.
7: Video circulating online shows that train on fire. Several top EU security officials and former officials, including the former CIA director David Petraeus and former UK Prime Minister Boris Johnson, were on different trains near the border. Ukrainian officials say that Johnson's train had departed that station just before that Russian attack.
3: Again, ABC's Marcus Moore at the foreign desk. 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

0: United States Deputy Sheriff's Association is a national nonprofit and America's largest non-governmental provider of services to law enforcement. 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

0: 2021. The juror, who has not been identified, allegedly grabbed his wife by the throat and threw her into a dresser. Clancy pleaded not guilty to murdering her three children, citing postpartum psychosis. The judge declared a mistrial after the jury said it was deadlocked three times. And Celine Dion is back.
1: I am everything I am because you loved me.
0: The singer performed her first concert in 6 years in Paris over the weekend after battling a rare neurological disorder. And yes, the show was sold out.
2: Very cool to hear. Glad to hear she came back. And yeah, I'd heard she had gotten ill and hadn't heard much of anything. So that's great news about her.
0: The world needs her voice. Let's be real.
2: One of the great voices of all time, for sure.
0: Absolutely.
2: Thanks, Nicole. 6 minutes now in front of the hour.
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2: Scientists have confirmed the first known trackway made by an adult T-Rex. Four enormous footprints preserved in North Dakota for about 66.5 million years. According to GoodNewsNetwork.org, the 23-foot-long trail was discovered by Ken Hupps, a high school science teacher and amateur fossil hunter, who spotted the tracks while volunteering on a paleontology dig. Each footprint is about 3 feet long, and researchers believe the dinosaur was walking at roughly 3.5 to 4.5 miles per hour, about the pace of a brisk human walk. Scientists say individual adult T-Rex footprints have been found before, but never a sequence showing how one of the giant predators actually moved across the landscape. The tracks have been digitally scanned in three dimensions, and three of them are expected to be lifted out by helicopter this fall and taken to the Denver Museum of Nature and Science. One scientist calls the discovery the closest thing you can get

0: that strategic waterway. Iran has also postponed a meeting with Gulf nations aimed at discussing shipping through Hormuz while saying the strait won't fully reopen without U.S. concessions. Meanwhile, Iran-backed Houthi rebels in Yemen are expanding their control near the Red Sea and claimed another attack on a Saudi military base. Saudi Arabia has also temporarily shut a major oil pipeline after a drone attack. Oil prices are back above $100 a barrel, with Brent crude above $107 this morning, and diesel fuel prices over $6 a gallon. President Trump continues to be optimistic that price spikes are temporary.
1: Iran will end right after the but it'll end right after the midterms. Gasoline's going to drop like a rock.
0: The president also suggested on Sunday that the U.S. could stay in Iran and keep the oil, drawing a parallel with the U.S. push to take control of Venezuela's vast oil reserves. 14 minutes after the hour now on This Morning, America's First News. Coming up next, a congressman's harrowing swim to safety.
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0: Looked at the itinerary. The main thing I did was skip private transfers from the airport. She had kind of built into our itinerary, a car to pick us up from the airport or train station and take us to the hotel, and then one to take us back when we left. And it was really pricey. And I asked her, I was like, "What are these prices compared to Ubers or to public transportation? Because we don't really need all this." And she was like, The transfers will probably be double the price of an Uber. So if you don't want those on there, we can take them off." So that was one big thing. And then the other thing was guided walking tours in each city, which those can be nice if you kind of have no idea where to start in a city. But I've been to Europe a couple of times now. I've been to most of these cities I'm traveling to, and I really enjoy just kind of wandering and enjoying a city organically. So we knew we wanted to keep one tour for Sagrada Familia, which is a giant cathedral in Barcelona, because it can get really busy, especially because construction is finishing up on it. So we kept the tour for that. But everything else, I think there was like a London sightseeing tour that was half of a day. There was one in Paris, and just stuff that we were like, we'll find stuff that we can do on our own that might be even a little more fun than the stuff included on the tour. So took those off, and the price per person went from 4,800 each to 2,500.
1: I mean, you cannot argue with that. Thanks, Jenna. Jenna Contino from MarketWatch. 30 minutes after the hour now, you're listening to This Morning, America's First News.
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8: Our country, family, friends, and neighbors were forever changed by the terrorist attacks of September 11th, 25 years ago.
9: Here's a familiar voice. Very cool getting to hear Gordon during the pregame of Sunday Night Football on NBC. That's why he wasn't able to get up at 2 a.m. to join us this morning, but he'll be back in the driver's seat tomorrow. Just about 8 minutes in front of the hour now, and here's Nicole Murray.
7: And now, the three big things you need to know. Number one.
10: Anthropic CEO Dario Amodei on CBS News warned that the development of artificial intelligence comes with real dangers as the technology advances at a, quote, exponential rate.
11: It doesn't mean we need to panic today. It doesn't mean we need to shut it all down. What I would say, it's a warning sign. It's a warning sign that we need to slow down.
10: President Trump added that he sees the race against China as a key issue on AI regulation. House Speaker Mike Johnson said that Congress will not lead the charge on governing AI safety.
7: Number two.
10: Wisconsin Congressman Tom Tiffany said he sustained minor injuries after the plane he was traveling in made an emergency landing on Lake Wausau in central Wisconsin.
12: As we went to our final approach, the plane lost power, and Len said to me, we are going down. Pull your seatbelt tight.
10: Tiffany, who is running for governor, has since been treated and released from the hospital.
7: Number three.
10: Mayor Brandon Johnson has announced that he will seek a second term leading Chicago.
13: I'm talking about making sure that people can thrive in our city. We also have to help our people identify the difference between real progressives and posers.
10: In other news, President Trump is calling on his Ukrainian counterpart to halt strikes on Russian refineries, saying the attacks are causing a shortage of diesel. Ukraine's recent long-range strikes have targeted Russia's oil and gas industry, which Kyiv says both funds and directly fuels its war on Ukraine. Pennsylvania officials have confirmed the first measles-related death in Jefferson County. According to coroner Greg Furlong, a 40-year-old woman died on Saturday. Officials previously reported two measles-related deaths in Lancaster County. The Giants looked like a different squad under new head coach John Harbaugh.
14: Singletary to the left of Dart, wants to throw, steps up, throws left. Guess who? Singletary again at the five and runs into the end zone for a Giants touchdown.
10: Jerry Recco with the call on Compass Media Network

0: as Jackson Dart's third touchdown pass of the game put the Giants up 28-14 against the Cowboys in the fourth quarter of Sunday Night Football. The final score, New York 28, Dallas 20.
1: Giants win. Happy about that. Gordon on TV. Awesome. Night games? I can't take anymore.
0: Yeah, it's past my bedtime.
1: Too many night games. Put them on at 1 o'clock. Thanks to Cole. 6 minutes in front of the hour.
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1: A flight attendant on a recent flight from Newark to Grand Rapids, Michigan, noticed a new mother struggling to stay awake while holding her baby and stepped in to help. Republic Airways flight attendant Monique Harris saw the exhausted mom starting to doze off, and when the baby began to slip from her lap, Harris immediately picked him up and held him. She then told the mother to go ahead and sleep. She'd take care of the baby for a while. The mom had recently given birth overseas and was finally bringing her baby home to meet the family. A passenger captured a photo of the moment, and it went viral. Harris says she often performs small acts of kindness for passengers, and before the flight ended, she gave this new mom a note telling her she was doing a great job and was stronger than she felt. And that'll do it for this hour. For Nicole Murray, I'm Mike Gavin. Thanks for listening to This Morning, America's First News.

0: He did not commit a crime.
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0: They're going to have to tighten this law up.
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9: And a happy Monday morning to all. It is Nick LaPagne, the Ag Meter. Josh, Sir Josh, is on vacation this week. I sent him away. He was still, he was laying on the floor during every show we were having after that we had the Super Bowl, the specialty crop show in Fort Myers. And every time I turn around, he's laying on the floor. So I said, Josh, you need to go take a vacation. So he's with his wife. He flew to Savannah, Georgia for a veterinarian clinic, I guess, with his wife. So he's going to take a week off. So you have the Ag Meter, Pag Meter right here on your AgNet News Hour. This is Monday morning. So again, always take down the email address. We'd love to hear from you. You can always email the Ag Meter, Nick at agnetmedia.com. Email me. I'd love to hear from you. Also, you can follow the Ag Meter, Pag Meter. It's actually the Pag Meter on social media. I'm on Twitter/X. I'm on Facebook, and I'm on Instagram, along with TikTok. I don't do a lot with TikTok, but Pag Meter is on if you want to follow me, because I throw all my AgNet news stories on the Pag Meter. I've already built up a tremendous following, so I didn't want to switch it around. So follow the Pag Meter on social media. Weather-wise, it looks like the fall weather is back, baby. The weather's going to be nice all throughout California. So it might be time to bring the fall clothes out of the closet. Maybe summer's over. Are we going to have another heat spell? Sir Josh, please don't call that one. Let's keep it right now. We're going to be in the 80s. It's beautiful. And, of course, if you're driving around right now, you know how nice the weather is in California. Last week, we talked about 9/11, the 25th anniversary, which is unbelievable to me that it's been 25 years. My dream, September 9/11, should be a national day for remembrance. No school, no work, no business as usual. We should take the day to remember the 2,977 lives that were lost that day. We need to honor our heroes, our first responders, and reflect. My dream here on AgNet West is somehow we need to bring the worlds back together. Social media has not made it easy, as we all know. Everyone's so divided right now. Maybe this day, once a year, we can bring everyone back together because we do live in the greatest country in the entire world. Here's some of your top headline stories heading into this beautiful week. The weather's nice, but here's some of the top stories we have for you. California gas prices. As you know, you're filling up probably soon this week. California gas prices are going up again. We're close to $6

$8 a gallon. Diesel is out of control. It's anywhere from $8 to $10 a gallon throughout California. And we all know why. This is a California-made problem. We can't look at the Trump administration for this because the rest of the United States is a lot lower. We're $2 ahead of everyone else because of our California gas taxes. We don't know where that money goes, but we pay more than anyone else, and we're going to continue to pay more than anyone else. We are even higher than Hawaii, which I can't understand that. We're talking Hawaii, Texas, everyone else, rest of the United States. The price will be going down soon because we've now joined partnerships with Venezuela, and we're going to be doing a lot of gas and fuel and oil with them. You watch the rest of the United States. The price will go down, but not in California. This is why it's such a big election year coming up. This might be a time, California, to start looking into propane. We had Michael Newland on, the director of Propane and Education Research Council for the propane industry. And this might be time, especially with diesel going through the roof. They're a partner of ours. We love these people. Make sure you reach out. Propane.com. Check it out. Do some research on this as diesel goes through the roof. If you're using diesel on your farm right now, you got to look at plan B. I don't know when this is going to stop. We get the $10 a gallon for diesel, and you're using diesel on your farm. You need to go to plan B, and maybe propane's the way to go. We got to keep an eye on Canada when it comes to news. There's no question about it. Canada is a big player in the United States. They're a neighbor. 75 cents of every dollar earned selling products in Canada come from the United States. They want to battle with Big Brother. This is almost like a pit bull fighting a poodle. Why are you messing with the Trump administration? Canada, be smarter. The experts in Canada are starting to wake up that the management, the administration of Canada are going the wrong direction, fighting with the United States. We're going to keep an eye on this story because it's huge, but the wine industry here in California might benefit. Because there's a lot of wine that comes through our borders to the United States. And if we're not going to bring it in, that's going to help California wine. So keep an eye on that story. I'll reach out to the expert like Nick Karavitis, and we will get him on talking about what Canada and the United States partnership, what will that do for the wine industry? Looking at California citrus, I caught up with Jesse Silva from Kings River Packing, and we'll get him on soon. He says so far there's no tariffs on California citrus, which that's always good news. But it'll definitely make the Canadians not want to support U.S.-grown items, and that's the big problem. We don't know what's going to happen. We'll keep an eye on this story. Jesse says he's seen a lot of that over the years. Again, if we're playing hardball with each other, we'll see what happens. Switching gears to the almond industry. Almond prices are climbing. The crop is coming in lighter, and I might be winning my stake back from Sir Josh because I said it's going to be under 2.7 billion pounds. And I think it's going to be under this year. So we'll keep an eye on that story. Right now, California shipped 190 million pounds in August. That's last year's inventory. That's up 20% from last year. Export led the way. We have shipped almost 1,400 containers to India. But overall, the good news is almond prices are up for our outstanding growers. Today, we're going to talk with Manuel Cunha, the president of the Nisei Farmers League, and there's so much to talk about, especially in the labor immigration world. Emmanuel does such a great job. We're going to talk labor immigration, what they do to help farmers. It's going to blow you away how many different regulations there is in the ag industry. Over 600 plus, and we'll talk about that today. So what the Nisei Farmers League really does for farming, they will help with labor immigration help, compliance, all the tools that you need, the water environment, housing, they do it all. They go to Sacramento. They battle for farming. And this, what's crazy about in today's regulation world, and this is why we have such a big election coming up in November, farmers, they're out in the field. They're doing their thing. And we're talking small farming now. You have to almost spend 8 hours a day just doing the regulation paperwork. It's unfair, and I still think this is a way of pushing farming out of California. I think the political people in California are thinking, well, we don't need to grow our own here in California. And that is 100% wrong. How many times am I going to say it? Food security is national security. We lose our farms in California. We bring our fruit, our vegetables, our food across the country, the seas to California. We're done. They do things different. Labor is different here. But if you take the small farming away, this is why I dream.

0: dream to keep the generation after generation going in the farming industry, and I just hope the kids take over. There was a lot to talk about in the first segment. We'll talk about all the labor issues with Manuel Cunha. This is a part one of a part two interview. This is a very powerful interview when it comes to labor. When we come back, we're going to have Manuel Cunha. We're going to talk labor. Don't go anywhere on your AgNet News Hour for your Monday. We will be right back.
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0: Peter here on AgNet West. Sir Josh is on vacation this week. Got a chance to sit down with Manuel Cunha, the president of the Nisei Farmers League, and here we go. Well, it's Labor Day week, and I always think of Manuel Cunha, the president of the Nisei Farmers League. He's got so much going on, and we're going to talk all about labor today, the immigration issues, what's going on in California. Manuel, welcome to the show. How are you?
1: I am doing fine, and also, how are you and everybody?
0: We are busy, and it's so far, the fall has hit here in September. The weather's outstanding. Well, the last time, Manuel, you and I talked is right when the world ended with Cesar Chavez. Dolores Huerta came out after a long time, and you were part of the Cesar Chavez back in the day. You had some great stories. What's the latest? We know the world ended, like I said, Cesar Chavez, the schools, the street signs all went down. What's the latest?
1: Well, right now they're still trying to unionize workers. In speaking with various farm workers, they pretty much tell me they don't want to have nothing to do with an organization that raped children. And so when I hear that, it's really sad, but that's the way they describe it. They don't want to have anything to do with an organization like that, you know. And when the truth came out, and no matter who was talking about it, I can see the standpoint of a worker saying they don't want to be part of a union that did that to children.
0: We're talking with Manuel Cunha, the president of the Nisei Farmers League. And Manuel, I think the movement is on the right track. We just got to change the name.
1: Yeah, and change the way that they deal and how to work with worker issues. And there's ways to do that without really creating a union.
0: Which, that's going to be the tough one. It's all going to be legal paperwork.
1: Yes. You know, as you saw before, we're forced into

0: paper and regulations.
1: No question about it, Manuel. And you're definitely, it's a changing world. We know the Trump administration. I think when the before the 2.5 years are up, I really believe, I could be way wrong, that he wants to fix this immigration issue we have in the United States, because it has to be done. For example, the H-2A program, they had 415,000 applicants. We talked about it last time, and only 182 American citizens showed up. So we all know that nobody wants to work out in the fields. I want American people to understand that.
0: And you're absolutely correct, Nick. It's today's generation that we have in this country. And number two is that we have given too much welfare to people. And so it is cheaper to stay on welfare and get aid. And number two, to falsify work injuries, to get extortion money from the farmer through the insurance companies. We've seen more of that than we've ever seen. And these very bad lawyers that engage in those activities really should be removed from their practice. But definitely the workforce that's here doesn't want to work, so you are going to have to rely on foreign labor more and more. It's sad, but the United States, the families and people have just, those that go on and do good things and all that, great, fantastic. And those that abuse the system are those that are in their fourth generation. Yeah, we do need to have a reliable immigration bill. And I think, as like I mentioned last time, the one that's out there that takes care of all industries, even the taco truck, excuse that expression, the person who runs that truck may be undocumented, but he or she would be able to apply. So they would also be safe. And the guy on the bicycle that is selling various things on his bicycle that he drives in the community, he also would be eligible. So the Dignity Act that's out there would help preserve the people that are working hard and are doing their job. They deserve a legal status.
1: When we come back, we will catch up with Manuel. This is getting good. Don't go anywhere in your AgNet News Hour on your Monday. We will grab back.
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0: It is the Ag Meter, Nick Lepacki. Sir Josh on vacation this week. I had to send him away. He was tired. He needed to go. He needs to be with his lovely wife at a veterinarian clinic. He's going to come back. We're going to know more about animals when he gets back. So it's the Ag Meter this week. We're talking with Manuel Cunha. This is a powerful interview of what to do when it comes to the labor issues in California. And it is a big problem. We talk water all the time. We talk labor, and labor's a big thing. Let's go back to Manuel's interview. And I asked Manuel, how do we handle this problem when you have people that want to work and people who aren't working who are U.S. citizens?
1: Those that are not, but they're citizens, we give them welfare. We give them all this money, and we pay them to be lazy. But yet the people that are working hard, we in the United States, we the people, can't give them a legal status, then something's really wrong.
0: We're talking with Manuel Cunha, the president of the Nisei Farmers League. I think we learned when the world ended with the COVID, what a scam that was. Everyone was getting free money, and now they're like, hey, we love that free money. We don't want to work now. But you're right. We talked about the Dignity Act. Now, there's two ways to look at it. Yes. People want to work here. We got to know who you are. You got to have a work permit. Doesn't mean you're going to be a citizen. Doesn't mean you're going to vote in the next election, but you're here legally to work.
1: And that's absolutely correct. The goal is to get them a work authorization card, not to put them into citizenship, but to give them a legal card so they can travel freely in the United States and travel home to a family need or an emergency or a death. That card would be eligible for all of these working people, not just agriculture, but construction, restaurant, manufacturing, as I just mentioned a moment ago. That's what has to be done. That way, the United States then knows who's here. And then eventually every employer is going to have to get into E-Verify. We know that that has to be the process. We need some ending to this issue upon workers just coming across the border. And then lastly, Nick, I think it's important for industries to have the right type of visa program for their industry. And the caps are not good. They can't be capping these things at 20, 30,000 when you need 200,000 or 300,000 people. The Congress needs to work on a better visa program for various industries and not putting them all into the same industry of everybody else in. You're mixing them up, and that just doesn't solve the problem. So by doing that, we know who they are then. And that's, as you stated, we want to allow people to come through the border legally and to seek legal work authorization. And those that are here in the United States apply here in the United States for work authorization. And that would allow them then, not for citizenship, but to get a card. And that's all they want. They want to be able to take away the fear of deportation.
0: And we definitely need to work this in the system, because it opened my eyes with the H-2A program, with only 182 American people wanting to work, and there are 415,000 applications out there. So if you go to a grocery store and you see all the great commodities of the fruit, produce, and the vegetables, somebody has to put that in a box. And the American people do not want to put that in a box. We have to work that. And Manuel, I would think there's three ways to look at it. There's people that want to work, like you're saying, the Dignity Act. Let's get this going. People need to know they want to work here. Yes, we want you part of our team. Then you got people. We had the floodgates open. The borders were open. We don't know who came in here. Not only Mexico, but every country.

0: country was coming in. If you're going to come here and try to live off us, we can't do it anymore. We're broke. We can't do that. And then the third is, if you're a criminal, you got to go. So we want the good people here.
1: Absolutely, Nick. You summarize it very well in those three items. The objective is get rid of the criminal, get rid of the molester, all of those folks. Get them out of here. Just get them out of here. And then start working on the people that are here that are great community leaders, part of a church, part of a school program, et cetera, et cetera. And then have those people have the opportunity to take away the fear of deportation and then work on a good visa program for various industries. You will accomplish a lot in this country if they can do that these next year and a half. It really would accomplish a lot. And I know the people that are feeding this country, clothing this country, putting people in housing, providing tables, chairs, to provide jobs in restaurants, and even many people forget taking care of the elderly at their home, as many of these workers, even with DACA workers, for healthcare purposes, they're taking care of the elderly at their home. And when we have citizens in this country sitting home eating chips of some type and drinking sugar drinks, is not productive at all. That's why these people need to be given some type of status here. And again, you and I have said it several times, we're not saying for citizenship, we're saying to give them status, give them an opportunity to be legal. If you're going to get rid of the criminals and all that, these hardworking people that are in the fields, in the hotels, in the construction site, they are good, hardworking families.
0: We're talking with Manuel Cunha, the president of the Nisei Farmers League. And Manuel, you know so many of these great people that have been here for a long, long time. Have you talked to them about, listen, I want to be a citizen. How do I do it?
1: Well, I think that's the process we want to work through. Those that can apply that are resident aliens today, they can do that. With the program of the Dignity Act, maybe after the first 7 years you've been here, and the 7 years and you get to renew. Maybe in that second 7 years, we work on adjustments to the Dignity Act in the year 2032, let's just say, right? That we actually make some changes to where at that point in time, if you have a clean bill of health of no criminal records or nothing, that in your second term of 7 years, you could apply for residency. And once you apply for residency, then citizenship is an automatic yes or no. It's up to the individual. But let's get them after that first year of 7 years of paying their penalty and paying a fine and all of that. They're paying a fine for feeding us, clothing us, building homes. So they're going to pay a penalty for that, okay? And then after that 7 years, then let's come back with some amendments. And I believe we as adults should be able to do that in Congress.
0: Emmanuel, last time we talked, we have a huge issue with Mexico, the cartel, the coyotes that are just taking, you want to work in the United States? Great, come with me. You're going to have to pay me money and we'll get you to the United States. How's that working? Are we still having a coyote problem?
1: Yeah, that hasn't gone away because we haven't developed an immigration policy of programs that people can apply for. So the coyotes are still out there until the United States adopt a Dignity Act type program and develop guest worker programs. The coyotes are going to be here. And thirdly, many businesses don't want to hear this, but it has to be. Then we go into E-Verify. After several years of after the Dignity Act and all of that, then employers will now go into E-Verify. Then that will stop that process of the coyote activities. That really will stop it because everybody is going to be into that E-Verify system. So if it shows up that you're legal and you have a legal card or you're a citizen or whatever it is, then you're good. If you're not, and it says, no, not valid, invalid.

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4: Welcome back on your happy Monday morning. It is the Ag Meter, Nick Papagni. Sir Josh is on vacation. And we're talking with Manuel Cunha, the president of the Nisei Farmers League. And this is good stuff. You want to pull the truck over. Here we go. Emmanuel, explain to everyone how that works with the coyotes. People are going to coyotes. We're talking about real coyotes. Now explain to it what's going on.
5: Well, the real coyote is a two-legged individual. On this side of the border and that side of the border. And what they do is they promise an extortion amount of money. The average coyote day is about $15,000 to $20,000 per person to come across the United States. And they pay this in various ways. Some of them have even paid with their lives and have lost their lives because they weren't able to pay the full amount. So then they take them out. The human trafficking issue is tied to all of this as well. And I think that's a big problem. The coyote activity, I hate to say this, Nick, also exists in Sacramento, okay? What they're doing to businesses and everything on extortion, the gas tax, to everything I could talk about and you could talk about for hours. But going back to the immigration coyote, that's an expensive, very expensive process. So if we had rules able for the people to apply for from those countries to come in and they go through the process, that means then those workers can do that. And that is one hell of a lot cheaper than a coyote, 100% cheaper than a coyote at the end of the day. But the United States must develop that in concert with those countries. And then in doing that, fixing a visa program for the various industries, then take care of the people here, currently here, getting them a card so they do not have to worry about deportation. They can go home, they can work, they can travel. One of the greatest things. And many people here that listen to your show, they don't have those problems. They don't have the to worry about travel and being looked over the shoulders by Border Patrol. That means, okay, then we've got to get this fixed once and for all. And the Congress needs to do this. The Congress has failed. Now, I give Maria Salazar tremendous credit for trying to move something through. But many parties on both sides just are not moving it because they're not. I hate to say this, Nick, is that because they get food every week at the Capitol. They have clean hotels. They're building their home. So they're getting everything. So why should we clean it up? We're getting it. We're okay. We just need to stop anybody coming in. So we're going to do this. Yeah, but wait a minute.

0: I've got people that are 70 years old, and they've paid into Social Security for 30 years, 40 years. They've paid with the employer. They're undocumented, and they're going to get nothing. But yet, they made this country grow from the housing world, the restaurant world, the agricultural world. They've made our farmers grow from a 500-acre to a 1,000-acre. I mean, they've done a bunch of great things, and yet we have forgot about them. We, the Congress, they have totally forgot about them, including Stephen Miller, who is really doesn't appreciate the work at all that these immigrants and these hardworking people have done in this country. He goes to a hotel, you don't have to worry about the beds being dirty or anything. He goes into the restaurant, you don't have to worry about having just some water. No, he has a litany of food that has been prepared by a chef that could be an undocumented individual. He doesn't have to worry, he gets what he wants.
1: This is good stuff today from Manuel Cunha, the president of the Nisei Farmer League. This is part one of a part two powerful interview. You can get all our great interviews on agnetwest.com. 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You can follow the Ag Meter. Again, it's the PAG Meter on social media, but we're hitting a lot of subjects today, a lot of topics when it comes to labor. It's amazing how many regulations farmers have to go through. We're going to talk about that when we come back after the break. Don't go anywhere. 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We will be right back.

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1: 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Prizes are non-transferable, redeemable, or exchangeable. Cash will not be awarded in lieu of merchandise or service. One entry per person per contest. 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All prizes must be picked up by winner within 2 weeks of when the prize is won during regular business hours, Monday through Friday, 8:30 a.m. to 5 p.m., excluding holidays, at 3620 Sacramento Street, Suite 204, San Luis Obispo, California. All decisions, regardless of the circumstances, are final by the employees of the AGM Radio Group.
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3: Welcome back, everyone. On your magic Monday morning, thanks for hanging out with us. Thank you for making this part of your morning. We appreciate you making this part of your morning. We're talking with Manuel Cunha, the president of the Nisei Farmers League. And I know this is a big federal issue, and I'm hoping we can fix this in Congress. Or we have to fix it for the future. This has been lingering on and on. We got to have a better relationship with Mexico, with the cartel. We got to destroy the cartel, first of all. And I think the Trump administration probably might be the only administration who will actually do that. Everyone's so intimidated of the cartel. They have to be taken out.
4: No, I agree. It's been going on too long, even under Bush, under Obama, and then, of course, Trump, and then Biden. And the sad part is they're treating the people disrespectful that work harder.

0: every day.
1: Manuel, I know this is a federal issue, but we have a huge election coming up in November. We've tried to get Xavier Becerra on many, many, many, many, many times, and he won't come on. He doesn't want to hear the tough questions about farming. I have a feeling he's just going to kick the can right down the road and do nothing. Have you talked to him? Because I know where Steve Hilton lands when it comes to farming. He wants to change everything.
0: There's some folks that have spoken with Becerra. He personally has not reached out to me. When he was attorney general and stuff, yes, we spoke. He'd come down here and we'd talk. When he became involved with Dr. Chaupsy from the Federal Health Administration, totally a different person. Now he may be the governor. He has reached out to some farmers, and the reaching out, and I will be professional about this, is he met with farmers for the purpose of, give me 25,000 campaign funds, I'll be happy to meet with you, okay? Per se, he has not come to Fresno to say, I want to meet with the ag leaders. This is a non-fundraiser. I want to meet with the ag leaders to see how we keep the farming world alive, how we keep these workers alive, and how do I keep my rural communities alive? And to me, I don't care what type of, if you're a Republican or Democrat, you do have to meet with the ag industry. And it should be on a basis of not having to be forced to pay to meet with the governor. It should be on the purposes of strengthening this country, strengthening California, and protecting the jobs, protecting the businesses. And how do I make that happen? And I have not seen that. And I am disappointed because he's only been to the Valley and met with some folks maybe 3 or 4 times, and only because of his parents live here. You know, and everybody says that all the time. And yet we don't get word that he is wanting to meet with the agricultural leaders, you know, other than if it's a campaign issue. And that's sad because we need to keep our rural communities alive. The Mendotas, the Avenels, the Orange Coves, the Watsonville, Wasco, Shafter, Green Valley, or even King City or Gonzales or Greenfield over in the Salinas area, or Hemet, California, down south, or even Woodland, California, up north, is to meet with the business sector, meet with the farmers, rather than only meeting with the union reps and only meeting with the environmentalist. Because the environmentalists are not feeding the world. They're not supplying the food at all to the world. They wouldn't know how to work in the fields to begin with. And I wouldn't want them in the fields anyway, because they would get hurt and calling on a workers' comp claim on the first day, the first hour. And brings me to the question, Nick, of what you're saying is that, as you saw that you had a document sent to you, on how many regulatory agencies our farmers in this state have to deal with. Over 65 agencies, and this is not to knock on the Air District of the San Joaquin Valley, they're doing a hell of a job, is that the agriculture industry in this valley, in the 8 counties, we have to follow close to 600 rules at the Air District that agriculture is doing, versus what the environmental whack jobs are saying, that ag is not cleaning up the air. They don't do anything. They're exempt. And that's total 100% BS. And for your listeners, that's the safest term to use. I'd like to use another term, but I can't. But the document you received before you list everything from the Army Corps of Engineers federally, Department of Interior, Department of USDA, and you look at under USDA, engineers cross with agency regulations, the Labor Department, the Department of OSHA, the State Water Board, the Regional Water Board, the County Health Department, the County Planning Commission, all of those regulatory agencies, a 40-acre grower has to respond. And let's just take the one agency that's really out of, is the State Water Board under SGMA. If you don't respond, they cite you a penalty, and then they're going to sell your farm. Wait a minute, what is this, communism? I understand we have a water crisis and the underground has to be fixed, but to recharge the underground, Mr.

0: governor, build some dams and reservoirs rather than building a train track. And that just bothers me because our farmers are doing everything. A Bank of America employee, even a registered nurse, even a school teacher, even a bookkeeper does not face what the farmer faces with agencies. And I think if you read our statement at the end of this whole thing, the title's pretty clear. By the most famous quote, Paul Harvey, "So God made a farmer," which played in the Super Bowl several years ago. The next title says, "California legislative and regulatory government is," and this is the word that I hope everybody listens to, "is killing the farmer in this state." Literally killing the farmer in this state.
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0: talking with Manuel Cunha, part one of a powerful part one. And this is going to be, I'm so excited, part one of part two. So tomorrow on Tuesday, we'll have part two. So let's go back to the interview with Manuel Cunha. He's the president of the Nisei Farmers League. Here we go.
1: All of these rules and regulations that farmers have to do. I have a farmer that's 103 years old, Nick, Japanese-American woman, and she has to figure out all of these things. If not, the fear of going to jail, the fear of being penalized and her farm taken away from her, that her great-grandparents in 18-something got leased. Then they were able to buy it. But here we have a 103-year-old lady who still is sharp, who is still sharp. And you'll love this, Nick. The RBA, the raisin bargaining, right? She calls me to find out what the price is on raisin. Now, you tell me that ain't a true farmer. And these regulations that you saw before you. But I think when people look at what was said at the Super Bowl by Paul Harvey, God made a farmer. California is destroying the farmer, killing the farmer. And that's the sad part of all of this. And the common person out there, does they're, when they go home, they're able to eat, drink, all of those things. And not giving one hoot

0: of how it got there, how it was safe. And the food's the safest in the world. To say we're bringing it from another country, you know what? God help you then. God help you. Because of what we do here for protection of E. coli, salmonella. I mean, we name it. Our farmers are protecting the food chain. And the government of California legislators, with this governor currently, is destroying the farmer, destroying the families, destroying what the future is. That Paul Harvey said at the end of his commentation that time, and when he televised this, that this farmer's son wants to grow up and to be what his father is, and that is a farmer. Today's young people that in agriculture can't say that because they see what the hell their parents are going through or their grandparents are going through. And they say to themselves, why? Why do we want to do this? Because we have no support from anybody.
1: You're on a roll today. We're talking with Manuel Cunha, the president of the Nisei Farmers League. And I think there's probably more regulations to grow table grapes, peaches, plum, nectarines than have an open heart surgery at a hospital. And I think this could be their plan, Manuel. The California politicians with our governor want to just push farming away so we'll bring in food around the world and turn everything green and put solar in. And that's my big question. I don't think Xavier Becerra is going to make any changes when it comes to farming. We do know Steve Hilton is ready. He's got a super team. We're going to change it from day one. The regulations are out of control. I don't know if that's going to happen with Becerra.
0: I would say that what we know of Becerra, what I know of Becerra, for him not meeting with us at all, tells me that the behavior is going to be the same as he was attorney general, and has he worked for the Federal Department of Health under Dr. Fauci. I would hope, and you always have to hope, because that's what it's about.
1: Well, we're past the hope time, Manuel. We need answers now. This is why we want them on our show. We want to know solutions, answer to California farming. We can't hope anymore.
0: And, you know, I would put out to your listeners, to everybody, everybody should contact and send an email to Becerra and ask him to please come onto your show. Would you please show up on a real show and tell the listeners across this state that what you're going to be doing for agriculture and for the rural communities. And if I was every agricultural person listening to your show, I would send an email to Becerra and saying, why don't you appear on Nick Papagni's show? Why don't you appear on the program?
1: Well, I don't think he wants to answer the tough questions, because we're gonna hold him to the fire. I know he's got a lot of skeletons in the closet, and he's got a lot of things he's done in the past he's probably not proud of, and that's what everyone wants to hold him to the fire to. We want to talk farming. What are you going to do about water, labor, the fertilizer pricing, the freight going on? It's gas is out of control. Are we going to bring oil and back to Kern County, where we have more oil than we know what to do with? You know, are we going to still give them Saudi Arabia? Things like that. What are you going to do about the water? We've got great experts when it comes to the water. We got solutions here. What are you going to do? I don't think he wants to answer all those. Tuesday, we will finish this interview with Manuel Cunha, the president of the Nisei Farmers League. We're talking about a little bit of everything. How do we do this in the ag industry for the labor? The labor's broken. We have to fix it. I do want to thank everyone listening today on your Magic Monday. We will be back tomorrow. Have a great Monday, everybody.
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0: And once again, away we go. It is 6:06. It's Monday morning, September 14th. Got a lot to talk about here today. We're going to start it all off with news, traffic, and weather. Ben Hayes is here to do that for us.
1: Good morning with your Central Coast headlines. I'm Ben Hayes. Officers with the Paso Robles Police Department responded to the report of shots fired near Larry Moore Park on Friday. Upon arrival, officers located several victims aged 17 to 23. Officials say they were socializing near their cars when a man approached them and fired several shots from a handgun, then fled the scene. However, nobody was injured. The department said they identified the suspect as 49-year-old Michael Sabatka, a resident of Paso Robles. Reports say he tried to fight with the officers but was safely taken into custody and the gun was confiscated. Crews from a number of agencies, including CAL FIRE, responded to a multi-patient vehicle rollover with injuries at the Oceano Dunes on Saturday. Officials say lifeguards and firefighters began their initial treatments and the flight crew helped assist both patients involved, one taken to the hospital by helicopter, the other taken by ambulance. ABC's Alex Stone says truck drivers are among those impacted by rising diesel fuel prices.
2: For the first time, diesel prices have hit $8 a gallon in California. You may say, well, gas prices are always more expensive in California than anywhere else. And yes, that's true. But a third of America's vegetables and two-thirds of fruit come from California. And high diesel prices mean you pay more to buy those goods. Truck drivers in California say the prices hurt.
3: You know, driving and stuff has been kind of hard for us because the gas price is so high.
2: High diesel prices also correlate to higher jet fuel and heating oil prices.
1: ABC's Jacqueline Lee says California Governor Gavin Newsom has signed bills into law to protect children online.
4: Some of the other laws ban some so-called addictive features on social media platforms, prohibiting social media companies from providing users under age 16 use of autoplay and algorithmic feeds.
5: Congress and the president can't lead to get this done is an abomination. It's absurd.
1: That's what's happening with local and state news with your Central Coast headlines. I'm Ben Hayes.
0: Ben, thank you very much and good morning. It is 6:08 here on First Look.
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0: And when it comes to traffic, we're going to head over to the Caltrans Traffic Management Center. And that's where CHP Officer Rich Souza is standing by. Good morning, Rich. How's it looking out there?
7: Hey, good morning, Andy. Thank you. We're just getting reports of a collision in Santa Maria. This one's going to be northbound 101, just south of Donovan Road. A couple of vehicles involved, and it's possibly blocking the right lane. I got to be honest with you, I don't see any backups right now. So we have an officer enough to verify all this. Just be careful in the area, northbound 101 at south. I'm sorry, just south of Donovan. The rest of 101 looks okay. No major delays. Northbound at the 166 looks good. Five Cities and North County also moving nicely. Just please be safe out there this morning. Thank you so much, Andy.
0: You bet. We'll check in with you again in about a half hour from right now. 6:09 here on First Look. Again, Monday morning, September

0: September the 14th. They had a pretty busy weekend this last weekend. Got a lot coming up for you while the show rolls on here. We'll talk about that coming up for you. Our first visit is going to be with the Slow Food Bank this week. Weather-wise, it looks like it's going to be nice. Sunny weather, both North and South County. Doesn't look like there's much in the way of clouds. High temperatures today, 81 if you're in St. Louis and the surrounding areas. We'll call that 76 at the beaches then, and 90 degrees in the North County. And with that in mind, let's give you some current temps. We've got San Luis Obispo. I'm sorry, let's start Santa Maria this hour. Santa Maria, Orchid, Nipomo, all at 56, 57 in Grover Beach, Pismo Beach, and Arroyo Grande. 58 for Avila Beach, Los Osos, Morro Bay, and Cayucas. 53 straight across the board in the North County along the 101 from Santa Margarita up through Paso Robles. And it looks like slow this hour is at 57.
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0: 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And when it comes time for a look at what's going on out there, we've got you covered all day long today. We're going to start off with a chat with Molly Kern from the food bank. Our poll of the day is still up here as well. Want to find out, you got about a half hour, maybe 45 minutes. Do you know someone who was personally involved in the 9/11 attacks 25 years ago? Either a victim, a first responder, somebody who was actually there. 69% of our KBC listeners said no, they didn't. 30%, pretty high number, said yes, they did. That poll will be up for just a little bit. We'll have a new poll popping up just after 7 o'clock this morning. In studio this week, again with Molly Kern. She is the CEO of the Food Bank of San Luis Obispo County, and she comes in every week. How are you?
3: I'm doing well. Good to be back.
0: Good. I'm still looking back on last week's IBEW. Thank you for bringing Mark in. That was a connection, I think, that's going to help us here on the show, too.
3: It's so amazing, the work that they're doing to develop a local workforce and to really ensure that these incredible head of household jobs that also serve all of us.
0: Yep.
3: You know, I was reflecting on the conversation as well, and the food bank now has solar to support our electrical needs. We have, you know, three electrical vehicles, including a new electric van that supports our food rescue and gleaning. And it's amazing to see how much their work to make our business work all over. I know you talked about sort of, you know, all of the solar that's over school parking lots and now out at the airport by us. But it's part of every day. And it was really amazing to pause and be reminded that that stuff doesn't just pop up.
0: Well, I'm going to have him come back in, because after he left, there just question after question about, you know, electricians and just the field as a whole, too.
3: Yeah.
0: All right, so you brought a guest with you today.
3: We do.
0: Abby Johnson is the, I want to make sure I get this right, so I even wrote it down here this morning, the senior.

0: Your manager for community services. Hi, Abby. How are you?
1: Hi, I'm well. How are you?
0: I'm doing outstanding. So why is Abby with us today?
1: So Abby leads so many of our incredible programs. Her purview is really ensuring that we're getting food to the right people in the right ways all throughout SLO County. So not only our neighborhood food distributions, the pantry that's on our site, our senior home delivery program, our seniors farmers markets, but also what we're here to talk about today, back to school season.
0: Oh, yeah.
1: Our children's farmers markets.
0: I always smile when you talk about this. It's another one. It's got to make you feel good, doesn't it?
2: Right. Me too. It is one of our, we'll say, our cutest program.
1: I think by a long shot, it's our cutest program.
0: So I don't know. I would bet that the senior one over at the mobile home park's got to be pretty cute too.
1: Incredibly charming, maybe just like a different flavor, you know, that we've got there.
0: It is. Well, let's talk about schools. Back to school. A lot of people don't understand that the food bank actually puts on a farmer's market at many schools, right?
2: Yeah, absolutely. So we have around 10 per month throughout the county, and it's a priority for us because without fresh access to produce and vegetables and healthy choices, it affects children's learning.
0: So. Now, walk me through one. Tell me how it works when you do
2: so, that. Yeah, our staff show up. We also have volunteers. Of course, we require a background check for that.
0: Right.
2: But we show up. We set it up just like a farmer's market, and we actually have food bank bucks that we give to children so they can have a real simulated experience of going to either a grocery store or a market. And for a lot of those kids, it's the first time they're experiencing that.
0: Which is pretty cool.
2: Yeah, no, we love it. It's a great experience all around.
0: So, nuts and bolts question here. Do you do this at the end of the day, or are they doing this in the morning and then taking a bag of rutabagas and putting them in their locker for the rest of the day?
2: They're generally towards the end of the day, so we don't interrupt curriculum. We also partner with after-school programs and other children's programs.
0: Okay.
2: Yeah.
0: And then how many are you? So, 10 schools right now?
2: Around 10 per year during the school year. So it's operating from September minus school breaks to around May and June.
0: Is this something that kids need to sign up for ahead of time? Or are there certain kids who are set up for it that you say, okay, it's time for the farmer's market? Or is it just wahoo, the gates are open? Because I could see that being problematic.
2: Sometimes it feels a little bit like wahoo, the gates are open. But it's super organized. We generally go for schools who have the majority of students who qualify for free and reduced lunches. Same with after school programs as well. So it's very organized, and then generally classes will come out one at a time.
0: Now, do you have kids that are asking questions when they come out?
2: Oh, yeah. It's 1,000 questions.
0: What is this?
2: Yeah. We had Romanesco recently. This was in May, which is that super odd-looking broccoli. So that was a fun one.
0: I'm going to have to look it up.
1: Yeah. It's beautiful. It's like lime green and kind of spiky. I think it's the perfect way to get a skeptical child excited about trying something. It looks like it's an alien, for sure. Yeah. But it's a beautiful, like, fractal pattern. Mm-hmm. I also love in a lot of the food that we bring to these markets is seasonal. So as we're getting into sort of like fall, winter, when the persimmons come around,
2: oh my gosh,
1: it is the best conversations.
0: Oh, I love persimmons.
1: But if you haven't experienced them before,
0: right,
1: a little weird.
0: It is.
1: You know, like we're talking about, hey, that you might see these out in your community as you're driving around. Oftentimes it's produce that's been gleaned or purchased locally. And so it's really fun to also have those connections, not only to the like, hey, I'm planning on how to use my fake rainbow food bucks or whatever, food bank bucks to choose what to bring home to my family, but also figuring out, like, what is that weird thing? And should I be excited about trying new fruits and vegetables, or should I be sticking to the apples and oranges that I already know?
0: Tell you what, the guy who invents the food coloring or some way to color lima beans so they are the colors of the rainbow is going to make $1 million.
1: Oh, man, I don't know if that's going to be us, but I'm excited to hear about it when it happens.
0: It would work. So when the kids come in, are they making their own decisions? Do they have a list at home? Has mom told them, look, we need these things? How does that work?
2: I'm sure sometimes lists are made at home. Not sure if they're followed to a T, but we definitely, you know, we give them food bank bucks. And so that helps them learn to prioritize decisions and make healthy choices and also make some different choices like Romanesco or persimmons that they wouldn't normally make. But it's super interesting to see how kids choose wisely, and they make choices for their family, not just for themselves. And they try to make a balanced bag when they're there.
0: I don't like my brother. He's getting...
1: I also love to see... So we've got these, you know, about 10 sites that are happening every month throughout the

0: academic year, I love hearing about how the same child is adjusting their choices from September. You know, they just, these markets just kicked off. I think last week was our first one up at Lillian Larson in San Miguel. But how, you know, children who maybe start out really young, not making a ton of eye contact with our team when they're up there, just sort of like mumbling what they want, to the end of the year being like, well, my grandma said this and that, and like we're getting the whole family scoop about who likes what and who eats what, and to your point, my brother doesn't like this, so I'm gonna make sure to get it. All of those kinds of things come out as their confidence builds throughout the year, and also their comfort trying new things. And that's really the incredible benefits, not only getting this nutritious food to children, but also that confidence that comes with, hey, right, I'm doing something that my family's going to be excited about when I come home. I'm contributing this. I get to make these choices. I think our youngest is the first five group up in Paso Robles.
1: Yeah.
0: So I think it is the cutest. I have to say, for me, it's the cutest one.
2: Yeah. It is.
0: Children under five who are doing this. And then all the way up to, I think we have some that includes middle school students as well.
1: Yeah, so around 13 would probably be our oldest.
2: So it really is, though, and if there's an educational component to it as much as there is providing food component, isn't there?
1: Mm-hmm, absolutely. And our staff answer a variety of questions of all kinds, as you can imagine. And it's super awesome to be able to hear how those kids are using food, giving them suggestions, and then hearing that they did follow those suggestions for healthy recipes at home.
2: Nice. I know you have a lot on your plate doing this. If you ever have the chance that you can mention to some of those kids that you would like a picture of what they made with those vegetables or what they made with the food they got, and I could get those to put up on our Facebook page, I think that would be amazing to show people just what the kids decide to make. And because I'm sure at this point, they've picked it out, they're taking it home, they're going to have a hand in cooking it too.
0: I think for sure some of them do. Based on their telling of it, they're taking the lead in some of those spaces.
1: Yeah, right. Yeah, it involves them in how their family's cooking food, and those healthy choices tend to permeate to their family too. So it's a benefit, yeah.
0: I have to say my favorite is always, though, I think there was one year where there was a young boy who I think for many months in a row put all of his food bank bucks into onions.
1: Yes, yeah.
0: And so he would just do a bag of onions every time. And I think it's, I don't know, it was just one of those things where you're like, you know, to your point, we're education, nutrition, all of these incredible things, where food grows, life skills that are amazing, but also just like, sometimes it's just, you know, you're just being yourself in a space, and you're being a little odd, and you're making your own choices, and that's great to experiment with too, you know, hearing like, oh, this is what my grandma uses for them, and then maybe throughout the year sort of adjusting what you're selecting, and that opportunity for it to be their choice, I think is huge. Of like, hey, you might be 6 years old, but we're not going to micromanage how you spend these food bank bucks. You get to do this, and there's no downside. Everything at the markets is nutritious. Everything is fruits and vegetables. It's a really sort of prepared environment to make those choices with no downside.
2: Now, are they picking proteins there as well?
1: No, not at these. These just focus on fresh produce.
2: On fresh produce for the farmers markets.
1: Yeah.
2: And how does a youngster become a part of this? Yeah, because I'm sure there are kids up there that are watching this going, this looks like fun.
1: So we work primarily with schools, and schools tend to know the best place for us to be. So yeah, we super trust, and we love the relationships that we have with our schools and our after school programs to tell us exactly where they think we would be the best benefit to their students.
0: So families and students aren't independently enrolling in a children's market, farmers market program. We are part of a larger sort of curriculum plan with a school or with an after school program. So they're telling us, hey, on this, you know, Thursday at this time, you can come. The children who are already enrolled in this program will be a part of it.
2: Got it. So the schools are deciding, the best candidates to be a part of the farmers market. Mm-hmm.
0: Exactly. It also sort of relieves some of the burden on families who are already trying to figure out how to sign up for this and do that, not miss out on this. And then there's this permissions, you know, like the amount of logistics of having a school-age child is just extraordinary. And so it's just going to happen on the schedule. Families don't need to worry about it. We try to think about how to make it as easy as possible for everyone, no matter how busy you are, no matter how many jobs your parents are working, everyone who's in that program is going to be a part of it.
2: And how long has the program been going on?
1: Over 10 years.
2: Over 10 years. So has it happened, or are you ready for that volunteer to walk through the door saying, hey, when I was in sixth grade, you guys, you taught me

0: How to shop at Farmers Market. Now I'm here to help become a part of what you do.
1: We have ex-teachers, which is okay. A testament to how much they love their job. But having an ex-student would be fantastic.
0: Well, it's going to happen. You know it's going to happen at some point because you're touching these kids' lives in a way that nobody else is.
1: We love our volunteers, and if anybody were interested, they could reach out at volunteer@slowfoodbank.org. We do obviously require a background check for opportunities, but it is lovely to be able to see people, be able to talk to kids and you know, have kids interact with other adults in that space.
0: I'll bet it is.
2: I would really encourage if you're like, hey, I'm not sure. I know every week you try to talk about slinging a 50-pound bag of onions in our warehouse as a volunteer.
0: You got it in for me this week. You got it in for me with the kid there.
2: This is definitely a space where you have a balance of that. You know, you get your little mini workout in, help everything get set up and go well, but also all of that community interaction, like Abby's been saying. The questions are wild and amazing. You get a little bit of a sneak peek into how a developing brain is processing the world around them. But
0: people get that every day on my show.
2: I would really encourage someone, if you're interested, to reach out and learn about this particular volunteer opportunity. Is amazing.
0: All right. Real quick, before I let you go, we're now about halfway through September. Which is the match month for IBEW. Let's talk a little bit about the donations and the match going on.
2: Yeah, it's been amazing to already see how the community has stepped up. And we see it, you know, all the time. This community, when it's like the thing that we hear all the time is when hunger rises, you know, right now, including our amazing children's farmers markets and all of the programs that Abby is and her team are supporting, we're serving more than 50,000 different people in a month.
0: Yeah.
2: And this community continues to step up and make that possible. And Hunger Action Month is a beautiful testament to it. You can still donate and double that impact. Just slowfoodbank.org is the best place to go. IBEW, like we were saying, also a stay on business services and also a couple of anonymous donors who really made it possible this year.
0: The match is going on all month of September, right?
2: Yep, up to $88,000.
0: All right. Slowfoodbank.org.
2: SLOfoodbank.org.
0: All right. Molly Kern is the CEO. Abby Johnson, the Senior Manager for Community Services. You have a longer title than the boss does. I think that's pretty cool. Thank you so much for coming in and sharing today.
2: Thank you.
0: You betcha. It is 6:27 here on First Look. Brad Melke is going to join us. This was a story I had to pass on and find out more about. There's a Midwestern town that is getting stung.
3: I've always been confused by the difference between a wasp and a yellow jacket. Well, now a huge chunk of the Midwest is abuzz with the same question, asking, what exactly is taking over our towns? For the record, it turns out a yellow jacket is a type of wasp, a hornet's another. But right now in Wisconsin, exterminator companies say they've never been so busy responding to swarms of wasps. Now, a bee is one thing. Lots of people get nervous around bees, but a bee can only sting you once. Wasps can sting multiple times, and yellow jackets are known for being particularly aggressive when they feel threatened. So why are they more plentiful this year? Experts say it all has to do with numbers, resources, and weather. See, back in the spring, much of the Midwest had a very early, very pleasant spring. Temperatures in March and April were relatively warm. That meant that queen wasps started laying eggs earlier, leading to more wasp babies. But baby wasps become adult wasps in a matter of weeks. So where have they been before now? Well, yellow jackets largely subsist on sugar, nectar, tree sap, and fruit. During the summer, you can find a lot of that in your local meadow, right? In September and October, though, that fruit is gone. There are fewer resources, and that is when these wasp colonies, particularly those with lots of babies, start hunting for sugar elsewhere. Meaning, your picnic, your soda can, your garbage. To humans, suddenly, they're everywhere. Wisconsin wasp experts say the goofy part about all this is no matter what weather we see next March, you're likely going to see this again. That is because this very wasp-friendly summer has probably created more queens-to-be, more princesses, if you will. That means more eggs next season, and if winters keep getting warmer, well, every autumn, you're probably going to see a lot more yellow. There are lots of reasons to think a climate change is concerning, but roving swarms of wasps is now very much up there on my list. Hey, if you're enjoying the show, make sure to leave us a 5-star rating and review. One of our listeners recently wrote to say how much they enjoyed Devin Dwyer as a guest host recently. I agree, so good, right? I am concerned that this review might have been coming from a family member.
0: I don't know about that. Brad Milkey, thanks for filling in. And

of course, he ties in from ABC whenever we have someone we need more information on than what I can get a hold of. 6:30 right now on First Look, and that's going to wrap up this first segment. A big thanks to Molly and Abby for coming by to talk to us here today. We've still got more to come up. Our first look at sports, not too far away. And it was a busy sports weekend. Actually, got a pretty long sports segment coming up for you here. After that, we'll introduce you to a brand new poll of the day before the hour is done. We'll wrap up our weekend poll, give you the final numbers there. 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

0: NBC News. I'm Sherry Preston. Some of the biggest rivals in the AI world saying the same thing today, that the pace of development needs to slow down. Anthropic head Dario Amodei calling for companies to do things like allowing in outside safety inspectors.
1: His biggest rivals appeared to agree with him. OpenAI's Sam Altman saying, "We need to pace the frontier." Elon Musk saying, "Dario is right." The researcher who quit Anthropic last week over these same fears says he likes Amodei's plan, but says it will go nowhere without China.
0: ABC's Hannah Pittah. President Trump saying the U.S. needs to keep the lead in AI research. Oil prices popping up again this morning, now trading at over $109 a barrel for Brent crude after violence in the Middle East. Gas Buddy says the nationwide average for a gallon of regular gas right now is $4.25. A federal judge putting a freeze on President Trump's executive order limiting mail-in voting. The Supreme Court set to consider the case after a similar ruling earlier from another judge. This is ABC News.
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Well, once again, good morning and welcome to First Look. It is about 6:34 right now. We're going to look at local news, traffic, and weather for you. After that, our First Look at Sports is coming up. So

0: Arroyo Grande and Headliners Barbershop in Nipomo. Search warrants during the investigation resulted in the seizure of 2.2 kilograms of cocaine, estimated to be worth $220,000, along with 25 firearms and over $60,000 in cash. Crews responded to the Pouch Fire in San Luis Obispo County near Stener Creek Road. It was reported Friday around 4:15 p.m., and it broke out off of northbound lanes of Highway 1 between the California Men's Colony and Cal Poly. Some evacuations were ordered. 19 acres burned before forward progress was stopped. How the fire started is under investigation. In Southern California, ABC's Alex Stone says a trespasser was stopped on the property of a home owned by former Vice President Kamala Harris.
1: Former Vice President Kamala Harris's spokesperson tells ABC News her security personnel stopped a woman who trespassed onto her Malibu property on Friday night. Neither Harris nor her husband Doug Emhoff were at home. Sources tell ABC News private security stopped the woman and then called the LA County Sheriff's Department. The woman was on the property but did not reach the home. The woman agreed to leave voluntarily, complied when she was asked to leave, and was not arrested.
0: And California regulators are certifying a union for Uber and Lyft drivers. Organizers say the California Gig Workers Union will allow drivers to negotiate pay and working conditions. You're up to date with your Central Coast headlines. I'm Ben Hayes.
2: All right, Ben, thank you very much, and good morning. It is 6:36 here on First Look.
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2: And when it comes time for traffic, we're going to find out what's going on with CHP Officer Rich Souza. Good morning, Rich. How's that drive to work looking for everybody today?
4: Hey, good morning, Andy. Thank you. We had a stalled vehicle in Santa Maria, northbound 101, just north of Broadway. It was on the right-hand shoulder, not blocking traffic. It was just getting loaded onto a tow truck. I believe that vehicle has since been towed off. Just be careful. Slow down in the area. The rest of Highway 101 looks good from Paso Robles down to Buellton. No major issues or delays whatsoever. And I don't see any Caltrain crews affecting your drive either, so you should be looking at a nice commute right now. Thanks for driving safe out there. Thanks, Andy.
2: You bet. We'll check in with you again in about a half hour from right now, 6:37. That weather forecast still calling for really sunny weather throughout the day today. 81 the high for San Luis and the inland valleys. Looks like about 76 for the beachal areas of the Central Coast. In the North County today, high temperatures going to be sitting a little close to 90 degrees, down to 81, 75 over the next couple of days. So it's going to be dropping a little bit. And our current temperatures here on the Central Coast include San Luis this hour at 57, 51 in Paso, Atascadero, Templeton, 53 in Margarita. Morro Bay says 59, as does Cayucas. Los Osos is at 58, so is Avila Beach, Arroyo Grande, and Pismo Beach. 57 in Grover Beach in Nipomo, 53 in Santa Maria, and 56 this hour in Orchid.
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1: From ABC News, Wall Street Now. New attacks in the Middle East and worries about a key oil pipeline are conspiring to drive up oil prices this morning, and gasoline may be close behind. Brent crude, the worldwide standard, has been trading around $108 a barrel. Stock futures, meanwhile, point to a lower start to the trading week. On Friday, the major averages rallied, with the Dow gaining 500 points to close at 52,573. The S&P and NASDAQ each picked up about 0.9%. Amazon has paused its contract with Miami-based 21 Air after last week's deadly crash involving one of its cargo jets. Five people were killed when a 21 Air Boeing 767 with Amazon markings overran the runway at Miami. After 9 weeks of undisputed dominance, The Odyssey and Spider-Man have dropped from the top of the box office. Practical Magic 2, the sequel to the 1998 blockbuster, conjured up $30 million domestically. Jim Ryan, ABC.
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3: Well, here's a quick look at sports here this morning. Friday night lights across the Central Coast. San Luis top rival Atascadero, 35-14. Templeton stayed red hot, throttling Morro Bay, 69-6. Ouch. Arroyo Grande held off Boulder, 21-17. Nipomo rolled past Cabrillo, 49-14. Pioneer Valley had a rough night. They fell to Lompoc, 48-6. And in Santa Maria, a little school rival reaction. St. Joe handled Rigetti, 35-14. One more note, Mission Prep had their unbeaten season come to an end. The Royals fell to Ridgeview, 23-6, up in Bakersfield. And Paso actually played on Saturday instead of Friday this week. They came away with a 35-21 win over Highland. Cal Poly's football team dropped a tough one Saturday night on the road, falling to San Jose State, 30-20. And the Spartans pulled away with two touchdown passes in the second half. And on the diamond, the Dodgers dropped their series finale in Miami, falling to the Marlins, 6-4. Angels lost a nail-biter in Washington, 6-5. The Giants fell to the Padres 6-4. San Francisco, the lone bright spot. That was in San Francisco, by the way. The lone bright spot was the A's, who held off Seattle 8-7. Today, the Dodgers in Cincinnati to take on the Reds. Giants head to St. Louis for the Cardinals. Padres travel to Colorado for the Rockies. And the Angels host Seattle again tonight. The A's have got the day off today. And in football action, yes, NFL is back. The 49ers throttle the Rams 27-7. And an all-California Thursday night opener that wasn't even close. Chargers came up short against Arizona, losing 14-26. The Raiders roll past Miami 27-13 behind a strong defensive effort. Monday Night Football tonight, Kansas City is going to be hosting Denver. And here's something I thought was pretty fun. In NASCAR, the more times a NASCAR team swears on their radio, the more money one fan could win at the end of the chase for a championship. Fans are asked to guess which of 15 common swear words will be said the most times on team radios. NASCAR is then going to add $5 per swear into a virtual swear jar at NASCARSwearJar.com. The weekly winners will then face off in one final guessing game on November 18th in Miami. Not surprisingly, the one that starts with an F. Well, we'll talk about that here in a little bit, okay? Right now, though, it is a Monday morning.

0: Miss Anita Shower is the host of Pismo Beach today. And the show airs from noon until 1 every single Sunday. Let's see, this last week we had, I'm looking at it here today. Oh, the Five Cities Homeless Coalition was on again yesterday. Good morning, Miss Anita. How are you today?
1: Oh, I'm fine. Thank you. How are you today?
0: I'm doing good. Devin was on. Was that a replay yesterday?

0: or was that her first time
1: on? No, it wasn't Devin. It was Erin.
0: Erin was in.
1: Erin was on. I couldn't get her to sing for us, but she did give us a great deal of information about empty bowls. And we don't have a warming center going now. We've got a cooling center on Grand Avenue, which is kind of cute.
0: I know why.
1: Oh, my gosh. It's relentless.
0: And it's been pretty hot over the weekend, hasn't it?
1: Yeah. And yesterday at the Rotary Bandstand, it was nearly 80. That was pretty hot.
0: Who played yesterday?
1: Unfinished Business.
0: Oh, they do such a good job. What a great band.
1: They do a great job. The place was full of people, and everyone was having a great time. And most people crowded underneath the giant oak tree and danced under it because it was so warm.
0: Nice, nice. Well, by the way, if you want to hear the talk with Erin, from Five Cities Homeless Coalition, all you have to do is head to 920kvc.com. I can't talk today. Everything's plurals for me today. So just head to 920kvec.com, click on the shows tab, and then go to Pismo Beach today, and you can hear yesterday's show and go back, 5-6 years we must have posted up there.
1: Well, thank you very much.
0: So what's going on this week in Pismo Beach?
1: Let's see. I've had a lot of calls about, do we have a Halloween store in Pismo Beach? No, we do not. We have one in San Luis Obispo, and we have one in Santa Maria. So just keep that under your hat or in your hat. And they're both open right now, so I have a good time doing that. And this Sunday is the last Sunday coming, will be the last Sunday that the Rotary Club of Arroyo Grande will be selling beer and wine at the, I don't really know. I'm sorry. I don't know which band is playing this Sunday. It's the last band for the entire series. And we have been selling beer and wine for 3 months now. So this is it. We're finished. Okay. So please be there and enjoy the music, whichever music it's going to be. And will there be hot dogs sold? Not that I know of. They sold hot dogs yesterday. And that was the, Robert did the hot dogs, and Nan Fowler was there, and everyone else who's usually there. So that was good. Made everybody happy. They always want their hot dogs. Velvet Noses, Horse Ministry. Remember, their calendar is out, and now they're getting model horses from their area there to smile for the new calendar for 2027. So that'll be great. Let's see. Charmaine Peterson, and today's Charmaine's birthday. Happy birthday, Charmaine.
0: Happy birthday to you. She is such a sweetheart.
1: I know that. I'm going to take my big present I got for her and take it over to her house this morning. So remember that Charmaine and the Planted Parlor are our latest people on the whole array of sponsors for these show, my show. And remember, the construction on 101 is going strong. It's so interesting to me. I have to just pull over and then get off the next exit and then get on the road in front of Vantana Grill, which is there until, I think, today. You probably know more about that than I do. I think today's their last day, right?
0: Yep, they're closing down.
1: Okay, and also today is the last day for the B Place in Grover Beach, the Thai restaurant. They're going on vacation starting tomorrow for 3 weeks, and when they come back, they will open up in their new restaurant on 4th and Grand and Gary Grossman's first building that he completed. So that's kind of cool. And we're all looking forward to that. And the new Vietnamese restaurant in Arroyo Grande is open. It's just delightful and absolutely gorgeous inside. And Pismo Beach is working very hard on the Clam Festival, you know. That's October 23rd. It's Friday night, and that's when things really get set up. The parade is October 24th, 10 a.m., and then Sunday in the late afternoon, they'll close all of that up. I don't know how many people they're expecting, but please don't expect to park downtown. Park somewhere and walk over there. Let's see. We want to thank everyone that cleaned up the beach and the Pier Plaza yesterday, because we've had a lot of people here this weekend. I'm not quite sure why, but I don't go down to Pismo Beach very much except to look around and see what's going on. I know that Puffers, I think he's selling. I understand that somebody has already made a bid on his restaurant.
0: Oh, wow.
1: He wants to do You didn't know that, did you?
0: No, I did not.

0: He wants to do something else after 10 years. 10 years he's been in that place. Isn't that something?
1: That is something.
0: Well, if it changes, I'll let you know next week, but that's what I know. Okay. Remember, there's no smoking downtown Pismo Beach. You're on the pier plaza, the restrooms, the sand, nothing. And over at the shopping center, there's no smoking either. And that means there's no vaping. So what does the city say? If you have to sneak a smoke, take your butts with you. Pismo Preserve open.
1: It's that easy.
0: It's really very easy. New activity winter is out. Any questions, call Colleen. Her number is 805-773-7093. Colleen, 773-7093. October 4th is the next Grover City Grange Pancake Breakfast. $10 will get your tummy full. And the McClintock's property in Pismo Beach is sold. And let me see. Bee House I just gave you. I think there was one other thing. Wait, I have to back up. Wait.
1: You're fine.
0: Wait.
1: Velvet Noses.
0: Oh, they're going to come on Sunday. Libby's going to come on and tell us what they've been up to there. They have a new area in sight that they would like to purchase, so maybe we'll get an upgrade on that. And I think that's it.
1: While you were talking, I was doing a little investigating here. So,
0: investigating,
1: yes. Rose's Pawn Shop is the final band on September 20th.
0: Do you know that band?
1: I do not.
0: Rose's Pawn Shop?
1: Rose's, that's cool. Yeah, Rose's Pawn Shop is the final band that's going to be there on September 20th. So, I thought you might want to know that because it's also going to be the last, the Rotary selling drinks there. And you were talking about the Thai restaurants. And so I just did a quick chat GPT, and it told me that if you're noticing that Thai restaurants around the Central Coast close for several weeks in September, is a pretty plausible explanation. Most of the Thai restaurants are very small family run operations. And when the family wants to visit their family in Thailand, it's difficult to keep the restaurant operating without them, so they just close the whole thing down. Because I know you've been talking about the one in Arroyo Grande, my favorite down the street, is also going to be closing. They always take, pretty long vacation this time of year, and it's the rainy season in Thailand.
0: Yes, but it's also their holiday season, so Tasty Thai is going all of October.
1: Yeah, well, no, what I'm looking up, it's not seeing any national holidays at all in September for Thailand. The Thai holiday calendar doesn't have anything posted. So it's just the fact that it's rainy season, so all the businesses in Thailand close down for maintenance and repairs, so that way the family can all be together and everybody's got time off.
0: Well, I think that's a wonderful idea, but I was told by someone who works at Tasty Thai, the reason they're closing is for the holiday in October. I don't know what holiday it is, but that's what they told me.
1: Oh, okay.
0: Okay. I don't know.
1: Well, have yourself a good week, okay?
0: Yes, thank you, and you as well.
1: I will. We will talk to you again on Sunday for another edition of Pismo Beach Today, and then we'll chat next Monday and let everybody know what's going on at Pismo Beach. Anita, have a good week,
0: right.
1: Okay?
0: Thank you very much, Andy.

All right. And that is going to wrap up this first segment, or the first hour here on First Look. We still got a couple hours, like it or not, left to go. We've got a lot happening coming up in just a little bit. We are going to take a look at local news, traffic, and weather. ABC Network is coming up at 7:15 this morning. Brad Melke's going to pop back in again. We have to tap into his expertise to find out a little bit more about what's going on with AI. You know, it's been all over the headlines. There were a couple of engineers that left Anthropic, and I think Brad's going to tell us a little bit more about, you know, what might possibly happen. But I think, to be honest, I think it's probably beyond the imagination on what could possibly happen. But they're, you know, they're talking about AI breaking out of its boundaries and different AIs teaming up, and it's freaking a few people out in the artificial intelligence world. Brad will tell us a little bit more about what's going on when he joins us here in our next segment. It is 6:55 right now. We'll also have a new poll coming up for you here pretty soon. I thought I was going to

0: have it by now, but we'll get it very, very soon. We're going to talk a little bit more about streaming. In fact, I think our poll of the day is going to have to do with the streaming in the NFL, because, you know, the new NFL season is on Netflix. I think you can also get on YouTube, but you're going to have to buy a streaming package to get it, from what it looks like. Is that something you're doing? We'll talk about that, maybe, coming up in just a little bit. Thanks for being a part of the show today. 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
15: 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OpenAI CEO Sam Altman, the latest to speak in favor of regulation in the AI space. His comments follow rival Anthropic CEO.

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0: Once again, good morning and welcome to First Look. It is about 7:05. Hope your day is going well. We have a lot to talk to you about here in this next hour. We are going to check in with Brad Melke, find out about AI. You're hearing it in almost every newscast now, so we'll chat a little bit more about it. 7:06, good morning.
1: Good morning with your Central Coast headlines. I'm Ben Hayes. Officers with the Paso Robles Police Department responded to the report of shots fired near Larry Moore Park on Friday. Upon arrival, officers located several victims aged 17 to 23. Officials say they were socializing near their cars when a man approached them and fired several shots from a handgun, then fled the scene. However, nobody was injured. The department said they identified the suspect as 49-year-old Michael Sabatka, a resident of Paso Robles. Reports say he tried to fight with the officers but was safely taken into custody and the gun was confiscated. Crews from a number of agencies, including CAL FIRE, responded to a multi-patient vehicle rollover with injuries at the Oceano Dunes on Saturday. Officials say lifeguards and firefighters began their initial treatments and the flight crew helped assist both patients involved, one taken to the hospital by helicopter, the other taken by ambulance. ABC's Alex Stone says truck drivers are among those impacted by rising diesel fuel prices.
2: For the first time, diesel prices have hit $8 a gallon in California. You may say, well, gas prices are always more expensive in California than anywhere else. And yes, that's true, but a third of America's vegetables and two-thirds of fruit come from California, and high diesel prices mean you pay more to buy those goods. Truck drivers in California say the prices hurt.
3: You know, driving and stuff have been kind of hard for us because the gas prices are so high.
2: High diesel prices also correlate to higher jet fuel and heating oil prices.
1: ABC's Jacqueline Lee says California Governor Gavin Newsom has signed bills into law to protect children online.
4: Some of the other laws ban some so-called addictive features on social media platforms, prohibiting social media companies from providing users under age 16 use of autoplay and algorithmic feeds.
5: Congress and the president can't lead to get this done is an abomination. It's absurd.
1: That's what's happening with local and state news with your Central Coast headlines. I'm Ben Hayes.
0: All right, Ben, thank you very much and good morning. It is 7:08 here on First Look.
6: Traffic and weather together now on 920 KVEC.
0: And when it comes time for traffic, we're going to head over to the Caltrans Traffic Management Center and CHP Officer Rich Souza. Good morning, Rich. How's it looking out there?
7: Hey, good morning, Andy. Thank you. Highway 101 remains in good shape. Traffic is flowing from Paso Robles down through Buellton with no issues or delays. Speaking of Buellton, it looks like Caltrans will have a crew working on northbound 101 just south of Buellton. It looks good now. There's no delays, but maybe possibly later when traffic picks up. So just be careful in the area. Northbound 101 just south of Buellton. Other than that, your drive looks good at this hour. Thanks for being safe out there. Thank you, Andy.
0: You betcha. We'll check in with you again in about a half hour from right now. Our weather forecast today is still calling for sunny. High temperatures in the North County near 90, 81 south of the grade. Looks like 76 for the beachal areas of the Central Coast. And our current temperatures include this hour. We have got Santa Maria at 53, Orchid at 54, 56 in Napomo, 58 in Grover Beach, Pismo Beach at 57, the same in Arroyo Grande, 58 in Avila Beach, 56 in Los Osos, Morro Bay at 58, 53 for Santa Margarita, then Templeton, Atascadero, Paso, all at 52, 57 here in SLO.
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0: One of the best songs.
1: It is.
2: It's incredible. You got to wait for Eddie to play that little part there. 7:12, good morning, and welcome to First Look. It is that time again. Mr. Wimmer is in. He is the auto technology instructor at Morro Bay High School.
3: Perfect. That is exactly correct. I am here. You're getting it down.
2: I know. I'm getting it down after a little bit. How's it going?
3: Oh, it's going amazing. It's nice to be out here after a couple of weeks of not seeing you. So we've been doing a lot of stuff for the first of the year. It's been a blast.
2: Nice. So now you mentioned off air that you got to take the team kart racing. How'd that go?
3: We did. We had our first race of the season, which was really great. We took three students. We took 12th graders this time, so it was their kind of final hurrah before we start getting the team developed. We normally focus on 10th and 11th graders. So
2: got it.
3: The first one, though, is like a week after school starts, so it's kind of hectic. It's like, hey, let's just go and get this thing started again. So we had a really good time. The kids positioned well. It was their first time for a couple of them, so they won't really be in the points for the season, but they had a good time.
2: Now, is this like a NASCAR team where different people have different jobs that they stick with? Do you have a driver? Do you have a pit crew that doesn't drive, a driver that doesn't pit, and all those kind of things too?
3: Yeah, so there's the first level is just the driving piece. So that's that arrive and drive part. So we just show up and all the kids get to drive. So I focus like on 4 to 5 kids on a field trip. And then we drive out to Clovis. We do our quick little competition and practice. They get about an hour and a half or hour and 15 minutes of track time, which is enough. I mean, it's broken up into little 15-minute sections. And then they compete, and then they get to put their points on the scoreboard versus all the other kids and see how good they're doing and see their scores. It's really cool.
2: And how are they doing? They're doing pretty good.
3: They are doing really good. There's kind of two divisions that's running. Division one are like the people that are out there, the locals that race a lot. So they're the fast guys. And there's division two, which are those up and coming drivers. So we kind of lead that division two group, which is really fun.
2: Nice. Nice. Yeah. Now, I know you have another booster club meeting coming up too.
3: Yeah, we do. So we'll be meeting out at Pizza Port in Morro Bay this Thursday at 6. They just kind of keep the ball rolling.
2: Okay.
3: I got to think of another analogy. We're cars, not bowlers.
2: Right. You're gonna keep the oil pumping.
3: There we go. Keep the oil pumping. I like that.
2: Yeah, that I think that'll work.
3: Yeah, that's great. So yeah, we'll be out there hanging out. We got some new equipment that we're excited about. We have an engine dyno that came into the high school. So this year with internal combustion engines, we're actually taking apart engines and then rebuilding them, putting them on a standalone dynamometer, which means you get to actually start them, run them, and see how much horsepower the kids get. And then they get to compete with each other in small groups to see how that goes. So that's really exciting too.
2: Well, I've been around a dyno a lot. Mm-hmm. I had my Harley dynoed a couple of different times. Nice. And they put it on a machine. They rev

0: it up. They, you know, it's got something so the wheel can spin in the back, and they really get it going.
1: They do, yeah. We're looking to do what's called a chassis dyno in a few years. I've been putting it on budget each year and see if we can get some large grant money for it. But this is the engine's out of the motorcycle, so to speak, and it's on the stand, so it's really safe. You don't have the spinning wheels to deal with the young kids.
0: Right.
1: And it has it's a little portable box and then laptop and zip. Throwing some horsepower and see how good you can do. And the neat thing is we're going to start with some Predator engines that the kids can play with. They're very inexpensive.
0: Oh, right.
1: And then they could take the valves out and sand them down, you know, port and polish the heads, grind the cylinder block if they want. I mean, there's all kinds of things you can do to see if you can make horsepower out of a small engine. So we're going to play with that and just see what they come up with. So that's what we've been focusing on.
0: Now, again, Mr. Wimmer is in to talk about the program. Morro Bay is right now the only high school on the Central Coast that's offering this type of automotive technology class, right?
1: Well, it's the way that I've structured it, it's the only way that the rest of the classes are doing it together. We have San Luis Obispo, who has an auto program. Then we have Atascadero, Paso Robles, Arroyo Grande, and I believe Santa Maria High School, and potentially Napomo High, all have programs of a sort. But we're the only ones that are taking it to the next level of professionalism by actually applying an apprenticeship model and then going competing in like motorsports. And then on top of that, actually like running dynos and engines in like a controlled environment. The rest of the programs are run in a more classical way. You have, you know, bookwork, PowerPoints, hands-on, oil changes, stuff like that. So it's still, we have plenty of auto shop programs, but my goal is to bring an actual apprenticeship program to the Central Coast because there's none of those around. You got to go to San Francisco or LA to get to one of those bad boys.
0: Right. And for those just tuning in, your kids step out of Morro Bay High School and right into Cuesta.
1: Yes.
0: And well on their way to an automotive career by that point.
1: Yeah, we've been working hard. It's been a personal endeavor of mine for a decade now to create an automotive apprenticeship program. So right now it's a 7-year outline. We have three kids that have just gone into it. And then we're starting the pre-apprenticeship piece at the high school. So we're working on that, which is how do you get kids from the classroom to go to auto shops in town and shadow, so to speak? Like, okay, I'm here. You know, how does this work? So we call that a pre-apprenticeship. We were calling it internships, but now that I'm finding all of the actual structures and what they call Perkins 5 organizational pieces, which is how we organize career technical education through federal funding. Now that I'm actually seeing where all of the documents are, I'm actually starting to align the program like a lot faster. So we had interns and general service technician trainees, but then after we start reading how all this stuff works, it's like, oh, the apprenticeship programs are designed to be pre-apprentices and apprentices. In automotive, we just don't know that because nobody's out there like grinding on that right now, at least locally. There could be other people, but I haven't found them yet.
0: Okay. I have a feeling you will at some point.
1: That's why I'm here, because we got to talk about it.
0: If they're out there, we're going to find it. Sounds like there's not a lot of difference in the training that you're getting to be in the auto industry as like being a doctor.
1: Yeah, the kind of a doctor of cars I always joke at, you know, maybe nurse's assistants or something.
0: Right.
1: You know, and the fun day, the cars are, it's just like an anatomy class. So I have a couple of kids in anatomy and they finish their work in the high school or in the auto shop and they say, Mr. Wimmer, can I work on my anatomy? It's kind of like the same thing. And I was like, yeah, tell me about it. And then they're showing me these diagrams of parts of a body and saying, well, it's parts of a car. It is the same thing. It's just mechanical and organic. And you had mentioned, I heard on the radio coming in, you know, all these things with AI coming into play and all these technologies. So you're going to really need doctors of machines. I mean, if you really think about it, that's where I think I'm scratching the surface on something really big. You do have robotics. You have people that design stuff, designers, engineers. You have manufacturers. But when it comes down to repair and maintenance, and maybe even the destabilization of something, you're going to need technicians to do that. It's not going to be the engineer behind a computer designing something. There's a movie in the 90s that talks just about that, about like robots coming in and doing weird stuff through time machines, right? So not to say we're doing that, but I'm just saying there's going to need a need for technicians either way.
0: Let's sidebar because Mr. Wimmer is also the owner of Wimmer's Automotive in Morro Bay.
1: Yes.
0: And do you have people coming in the door now and telling you what the problem is because they've already researched it on AI?
1: Oh, that's very interesting. Yes, and I would say it's not the most accurate thing.
0: Okay.
1: But they do it, and I think it's great information.
0: Yeah.
1: I would say it makes you a more informed consumer or a driver. Just like if you go to the doctor, you can start adding, you know, symptoms of things and start logging your food and tracking your water intake and steps. Start putting that into this organizational piece, and it starts giving you advice. But that's all it is. It's just your input with advice cross-reference to everybody else's advice.
0: Right.
1: That will, in my opinion, will never replace somebody who's actually certified and does it. So you might be able to write an AI book, but if you're not a novelist and you're not actually writing it, then It's not really a book.
0: Right.

0: it's a little different.
1: It is. But I think from the supplemental things, I mean, AI is getting introduced into our car repair organ, like our sheets. So when we're doing work orders, we might write something like left outer ball joint boot is torn, grease leaking, water intrusion, recommend replacing upper and lower control arm assemblies. So that's what we would say in the automotive field. So that's what I teach the students to say. From a consumer's point of view, if you know cars, hey, that makes sense, maybe. If you have no idea what I'm talking about, that's where we can actually ask AI to make it a more consumer-friendly thing. And it says, your left suspension is really bad. It needs to be fixed, like now, and it's going to cost X amount of dollars. Do you have more questions? And consumers generally go, oh, so the thing that holds the tire up? Yeah, it's broken. Okay, yeah, fix it.
2: No,
1: that's all it is. It's just communication.
0: With the students that are coming in, are they teaching you a little bit about AI as you're teaching them about cars?
1: They are, and their school is. We're looking at how, like last year, they talked a little bit about it. This year, they're more involved. So certain things are getting locked down. Certain things are being utilized. Certain tools are coming in. We're just in the AI renaissance. It's just what it is. It's just like going from horse to buggy to cars, and from fuel or carburetors to fuel injection, and now we're going from computerized things to AI stuff, and it's just another revolution.
0: It's like the electrics, the next
1: renaissance,
0: to the electric cars too.
1: Oh, exactly. And they all work together, but as humans, we have to understand how it works. The problem is it's getting so complex that it's very challenging for one person to understand.
0: What's your take with the automotive, from the automotive industry, on things like Waymo, with the self-driving cars? You got any thoughts about that?
1: So I first experienced them out in Las Vegas when we were at the SEMA show with the students 2 years ago. I saw them driving around, and I thought that was interesting. And one thing I liked in the urban environment was there was a car that had like a front and a back of the car. They look exactly the same. The seats were set up in a booth type orientation.
0: Oh, so they're facing each other.
1: Yeah, so it's like a square, a little cube.
0: Right.
1: Front and rear tires move, it pulls forward into a parking spot, and the headlights are forward and the taillights are back. But then when it backs out, it flips, it like mirrors itself. So now it's just driving forward the opposite way. So there's some efficiency in just not having to turn around, right?
0: I hadn't heard about one of those.
1: Yeah, so those are really cool as far as a small, and they're slow. They're like golf carts. They just kind of poke around. I kind of like that idea. You have simple people movers that can get you around town. You can just hop in real quick, and they just kind of, you could hail them, hail the cab, so to speak.
0: Right.
1: And it'll just come. The problem I see, having no human inside of it, driving it, not only do you take away from some of that personal stuff that I think we like as humans, you also have to track the cleanliness and who was in it and what happened before. So there's a lot of all that stuff to really think about, but so from a transportation point of view, I think it has a really good place. But also too, we in California specifically enjoy our cars. We drive our cars. They're part of our lives. But they are slowly automating too. It's just what's happening. And with anything new, there's going to be mistakes. So you have to program those out. There's all kinds of videos online of electric self-driving cars that run over cardboard people. I mean, that's just how they test them and try to figure it out.
0: Right.
1: But, so there's a lot of work to be done, but I think they're pretty safe in general.
0: And well, that's also going to be a whole nother area for auto repair sometime, because, it may be the repair that needs doing is not the mechanics of making the car go down the road, but the actual self-driving part. Is that something kids are going to be prepared for?
1: Well, that's what we're working towards now, and we're working on it with the soft skills so they know where to find it. So we've realized, or I've personally realized, that automotive has become 50% research-based, and I tell the kids that if you can't research these things and learn how to find the answer, it's not just wrenching. The hands-on is how you physically do it, but you need to spend literally half of the time researching what you're doing. And then the neat thing is that's going to give us longevity as mechanics. So instead of grinding out, brake job, ball joints, blah, blah, blah, 40 hours a week for 15, 20 years, and your body starts breaking down, as you get into the field, it's going to be, I only have to do that 20 hours a week. I have to use my brain the rest of the time. I have to be testing things, using computers, interacting, talking to them, talking to vendors, all kinds of stuff. So it's going to relax the field a little bit as far as the physical demand, which will then lead into that next generation. So the kids that are in school right now doing computers are going to be happy to go, oh man, I get to come to work and then I get to play with cars a little bit, but I'm not like in the grease pit changing oil all day.
0: Right.
1: It's going to be different.
0: Right. Well, and that's something that's kind of come along as you've come along over the past few years, hasn't it?
1: It has. It started out as just doing services, and then it became more diagnostics.
0: Right.
1: And then, it's funny, there's a new electric semi-truck coming on the market, and the CEO or the owner said, this car won't need service or won't need any. He actually said repairs for a million miles. And it's like, it won't need to be repaired, but it's going to need a ton of service because you have to keep them going. So there's very interesting ways that people use the words to make you feel like, I just get in this electric car and go. And it's like, they are 25% more in the dealerships than of gas cars. They need way more programming. They need suspension faster.

0: They need tires faster. They need batteries, and they're very expensive. So you start adding up the true cost, and we're so new to the space that we'll find out soon enough. The more we drive them, the more you realize.
1: What are you driving? Electric or?
0: I don't have any electric yet. I have nothing against them, but right now there's a lot of vehicles that I rotate through. Uh-huh. So there's cars that get donated. So I do test drives on those, get them prepped, try to sell them for the club. So I'll drive one of those for a couple of days. Then I have to drive customer cars at my shop. I got an engine built. Okay, take that car home for a few days. And then I'm currently driving a 2014 Chevy Express van, a very nice school bus looking van.
1: Uh-huh.
0: And that's our auto club bus that I purchased privately because we didn't have our own bus. So we needed it, and I needed it now, and I just bought it. So we're just going for it.
1: You bought it, and that's what you take the kids to Clovis, to the racetrack, and things like that in?
0: Yeah, they have a set of athletics vans, and the athletics are super, and the school district super helpful with providing those as needed. But the problem is, as you get into tournaments and CIF, the vans become like you can't get them. So I had reached out to the school district, and I asked for one of the old vans before they get auctioned off, and there's none right now available. And they said, well, we'll buy you a new van, but it'll be a few years. And I said, well, I've already found the van I need. It's got the V8 engine that can do what we need, and it's $10,000, and I have the money in my ASB budget to buy it. Got approval to buy it. And then it was more like, no, wait for the new van. So I just bought it privately with my own money. And it's like, we'll wait for the new van. Okay. We still got to get the kids there.
1: Waiting for it. Okay.
0: Yeah, it'll come. They support us. It's just sometimes I need something faster than we're ready for it. And that's okay.
1: Is that why you're building the Booster Club as well? So you got people you can call on?
0: Yeah, that's the thing. Is there's a lot of what we need. We don't need a lot of stuff. We just need people together to be able to help us find what we need when we need it.
1: Right.
0: Yeah, and just build it slowly. There's no rush. But there are certain things like getting kids to an event once a month. It's like I have to make sure we have transportation for that.
1: Right. We had a couple of sidebars here where I took you off different roads. Is there anything else you want to talk about that we didn't hit yet?
0: No, I don't think so. I got to save something for next time.
1: Okay.
0: We have the Boosters meeting, Pete Support, Thursday, if you'd like to come down. Otherwise, we'll do it again next month, so there's no pressure. Everything's just building up slowly. And this is a five-year plan for me. So just as people come out and get more involved, it just gets stronger.
1: Okay, people hear you talk and they think, okay, that's the guy I want working on my car. Where do they find you at Wimmer's?
0: We're right behind the Albertsons by Foster Freeze is probably the best way. So in the downtown district at 899 Piney Way
1: in Morro Bay, right?
0: That's right.
1: And it's Wimmer's Automotive online presence as well, I'm sure.
0: Oh yeah, and you can even book online too if you're busy and just want to do it on your phone or on a computer. You can just go straight to Google and you can literally just go through the menu and boom, you're there.
1: All right. And I know your sister writes a pretty wicked song too.
0: She does. She loves writing music. It's been her passion. Her name's Claire. Really? Yeah. If you do call, you'll talk to Claire, and she's got a bunch of different songs out there that will slowly release as the time goes.
1: Yeah, well, I've been hearing them. You know, some of the commercials that you run are actually just a little piece of your song.
0: That's right. Yeah, she writes music for cars, about cars, and for our customers and more bass. So nice. We have like a song called like Sasquatch Drives a Mustang, and you know all these like funny little songs, but it's all geared around more bass just for entertainment. It's just it's a technical field, so we just want to have fun with it.
1: All right. Well, again, Mr. Wimmer is in. He is the auto technology instructor at Morro Bay High School. I have a feeling the students there are, and I hope they realize just how lucky they are to have somebody who cares as much about what they do, but also to be able to have a path that not a lot of students get to choose.
0: Yeah, I really hope so. That's what I'm working on. It's kind of my purpose here is to just really help get this little loop closed.
1: All right. And again, Pete Support this coming Thursday night.
0: Correct. 6:00.
1: If you want to find out more about being a part of the program, whether you have a child at Morro Bay High School or not, I'm sure they would love to have your support. Rich, good to see you again.
0: Nice to see you too, Andy. Enjoy the rest of the morning.
1: You bet. You do the same, and we'll talk to you again in a couple weeks.
0: Okay? Sounds like a plan. Thanks.
1: You betcha. It is 7:29 here on First Look. We've got a couple more segments coming up. In our next segment, we're going to do a little happy hour. We'll also, that AI talk from ABC that we talked about a little bit ago is going to be coming up in the second half of this hour. Another look at sports. Mac Monday, we've got the folks from Parrish coming in. It's going to be a really good time. We'll talk about Mac and Cheese Fest, which, believe it or not, we are 5 days away from. And then we finish off the show with officers from the California Highway Patrol dropping by. Thanks for being a part of it all. This is News Talk 920 and FM 96.5 KVEC.

0: ABC News. I'm Sherry Preston. A call for more regulation from some of the top AI companies in the world.
1: Anthropic and OpenAI say they will put in place third-party monitors to evaluate the safety of their platforms. Anthropic is also calling for legislation that would force the companies to be more transparent, but they are not saying that they will stop releasing new AI models. And Anthropic is still on track to go public as soon as next month in what is expected to be the biggest IPO ever.
0: ABC's Elizabeth Schulze. President Trump said just a few moments ago on social media, any efforts to limit the technology is part of a conspiracy. He goes on to say that the only guardrails that AI needs is a strong and smart, high IQ president. Crucial Saudi Arabian oil pipeline hit by strikes will likely be out of service for several weeks. Brent crude trading at $108 a barrel. Investigators say their investigation into the death of actress Hayden Panettiere last month is focusing on what drugs may have played a role in her passing and where they came from. This is ABC News.
2: There's a big secret that the nicotine industry doesn't want you to know. A secret so powerful it can save lives. The big secret? They are the ones addicted. The nicotine industry needs repeat customers to keep them in business. 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
3: 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Friday, September 18th at 4. Dave and John Lindsay take your calls and your guesses on when we'll see the first inch of rain this fall. With meteorologists tracking a super El Nino this year, the rain could come early. 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

0: Well, once again, good morning and welcome to First Look. It is about 7:34 right now. We've got a lot to talk about. We're going to take a look at news, traffic, and weather. And then we'll come right back, check in with the Central Coast's favorite grocer.
1: Morning with your Central Coast headlines. I'm Ben Hayes. A lengthy investigation by the San Luis Obispo County Sheriff's Office Gang Task Force has led to the arrests of 10 people from San Luis Obispo County. They're accused of involvement in a cocaine trafficking operation connected to the Napomo

0: Association. In Southern California, ABC's Alex Stone says a trespasser was stopped on the property of a home owned by former Vice President Kamala Harris.
1: Former Vice President Kamala Harris's spokesperson tells ABC News her security personnel stopped a woman who trespassed onto her Malibu property on Friday night. Neither Harris nor her husband Doug Emhoff were at home. Sources tell ABC News private security stopped the woman and then called the LA County Sheriff's Department. The woman was on the property but did not reach the home. The woman agreed to leave voluntarily, complied when she was asked to leave, and was not arrested.
0: And California regulators are certifying a union for Uber and Lyft drivers. Organizers say the California Gig Workers Union will allow drivers to negotiate pay and working conditions. You're up to date with your Central Coast headlines. I'm Ben Hayes.
2: Ben, thank you very much, and good morning. 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
2: And when it comes time for traffic, we're going to find out what's going on at the Caltrans Traffic Management Center with CHP Officer Rich Souza. Good morning, Rich. How's it looking out there?
4: Hey, good morning, Andy. Thank you. Overall, Highway 101 looks good. I can see some slower traffic northbound 101 in Napomo. There's no collisions reported there, just a small patch of slow traffic. It's also moving much nicer once you get past the Los Barrios area. Five Cities looks good, and no issues in North County either. We do have some good news. Highway 1 in Monterey County is now open, both lanes in both directions, so you can now drive from Cambria to Carmel and enjoy the coast. Thanks for being safe out there. Thanks, Andy.
2: You bet. We'll check in with you again in about a half hour from right now. Weather-wise today, it looks like we're going to have mostly sunny skies and beautiful weather over the next few days. If you're in San Luis and the surrounding areas, high temperatures are going to be sitting somewhere near 81 degrees. Looks like 76 for the beaches. And in the North County today, high temps near 90 degrees. Our current temperatures include San Luis Obispo this hour at 58, 54 in Paso, 52 in Atascadero, Templeton, 55 in Margarita. Morro Bay, Cayucas, both say 60. 60 as well for Los Osos, Avila Beach, Rio Grande, and Pismo. 59 in Grover Beach and Napomo. Santa Maria says 53 and 52 in Orchid. And that's where Spencer's Fresh Markets is located. Rod is with us this morning. Good morning, Rod.
5: Hey, good morning. How are you?
2: I'm doing good. How about yourself?
5: Oh, doing good. Doing good.
2: How's the new Lompoc store going? Are you making it down there every once in a while?
5: I'm getting down there a couple times a week, yeah. It's rocking and rolling, going right along.
2: I tell you what, I was there for that soft grand opening, and it was really, really nice. Those hardwood floors are looking good. Everything's looking great.
5: Yeah, they did a good job designing that one to come right along and got it all put together. That was the amazing part. About 2 weeks before, I wasn't sure we were going to make it, but we did.
2: You got it. Hey, let's talk about what's going on. Why don't we start produce department? Because I'm looking at some sweet ripe blueberries that are making my mouth water here.
5: Yeah, we've got those blueberries out there, and they have 6 ounce clamshell at $1.99 a package. 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We've got navel oranges out there at 99 cents a pound, and our Bonnie Pack broccoli crowns are also out there at 99 cents a pound.
2: Did you say bananas, 2 pounds for 99 cents?
5: 2 pounds for 99 cents.
2: 50 cents a pound.
5: Great price.
2: That's really incredible. 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
2: All right. And it is chocolate cream pie season. 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The pumpkin pies and the eggnog pies are going to be out. 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
5: Yeah, those are $14.99 each. 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Obviously, the pumpkin pies will be coming ahead of the eggnog. So
2: yeah.
5: Eggnog's usually more of the Christmas theme. So when we start getting that in.

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1: 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And in Lompoc, our new location is 1009 North 8th Street.
0: All right, so you got that down pretty good. All right, have a better than John, as a matter of fact. Have a good one. We'll talk to you again soon, okay?
1: Okay, sounds good. Thank you.
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0: All right, let's take a look at what's going on in sports this morning. 49ers throttled the Rams 27-7 in an all-California Thursday night opener, but that wasn't very close. The Chargers came up short against Arizona, losing 14-26 over the weekend. The Raiders rolled past Miami 27-13 behind a strong defensive effort. Yes, we still put the Raiders in there with the California teams just because I know we've got so many fans here on the Central Coast. Monday Night Football tonight has got Kansas City hosting Denver. If you caught a game over the weekend, NFL fans had some mixed reactions Sunday when J.J. Watt joined CBS Sports broadcast team as Tony Romo's replacement. Watt called the week one game between the Packers and Minnesota Vikings during the season. Fans went straight to social media to weigh in. Some say Watt sounded better and others said it just wasn't the same without Tony Romo in the seat. CBS placed Romo on indefinite leave when he was arrested for suspected what they call OWI in Milwaukee over the summer. Well, the more a NASCAR team swears on the radio, the more money a fan could win at the end of the chase for a championship. Fans are asked to guess which of the common 15 swear words will be said the most times on team radios. The NASCAR adds $5 per swear into a virtual jar at NASCARSwearJar.com. The weekly winners will then face off in one final guessing game November 8th in Miami. Not surprisingly, the number one curse word used by the NASCAR team starts with an F. I think that's the number one curse word for everybody. I'll have to do some research there. And Sunday was not kind to our California teams in baseball. The Dodgers dropped their series finale in Miami, falling to the Marlins 6-4. The Angels lost a nail biter to Washington 6-5. The Giants fell to the Padres 6-4 in San Francisco. The lone bright spot was the A's, who held off Seattle 8-7. Today, the Dodgers in Cincinnati to take on the Reds. Giants head to St. Louis to play the Cardinals. The Padres travel to Colorado for the Rockies. The Angels host Seattle again tonight. And the A's have got the day off. It is 7:44 here on First Look, and I promised you a start here a little bit ago. Brad Melke is joining us this morning to talk a little bit more about AI. Just, you know, what are they talking about with AI?
3: If your life isn't tied up in tech, it's easy to think that artificial intelligence seems like a lot of hype. Like, how different is ChatGPT really than an old-fashioned Google search? Instead of spitting out links to answer your question, it spits out paragraphs and bullet points, right? Well, not really. Artificial intelligence has the ability to learn. It predicts how a real human would research something and then scours unimaginable troves of data to do the research, then predicts what answer might be most helpful to the person asking questions. It can even remember prior inputs to adjust itself based on the user. AI programs are now teaching themselves to design websites, to fill out tax forms, to generate teachers' lesson plans. Even if that's not going to upend the world tomorrow, consider this. We have never seen this much money invested in any new industry this quickly. Entire economies are quickly rising and falling with whatever is about to happen next.
4: A new American company that will invest $500 billion at least in AI infrastructure.
5: The company NVIDIA reporting stronger than anticipated earnings overnight. It is nearly a $5 trillion company now.
3: The emerging titans of this industry seem like they've got armor on, right? What can touch them? But in recent days, we have started to see chinks in that armor. Glitches have gone from being amusing to concerning. Public sentiment started to turn.

being a part of it. Still to come this morning, it's a Mac Monday. We are 1 week away from this Saturday's Big Mac and Cheese Festival. So we have a visit coming up with one of our mac and cheese chefs coming into the studios here in just a little bit. That'll be coming up at about 8:15 after our next look at local news, traffic, and weather. Thank you for being a part of the show. 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
22: From ABC News, I'm Sherry Preston. Artificial intelligence stocks have been sliding worldwide after industry leaders warned a slowdown is needed for safety. Here's ABC's Elizabeth Schulze. Well, ABC's Elizabeth Schulze has that in a post overnight. OpenAI CEO Sam Altman writing, "Where will we need to line up our government for international coordination? But first, we should and do what we can do for ourselves." Echoing Anthropic CEO Dario Amodi's call to slow down the technology before it overtakes human control. Jeetu Patel, president and chief product officer for Cisco, says in some cases, AI agents have moved beyond that. He says they've moved beyond the era where they're actually interacting with chatbots, where a human would ask a question to get an answer, to now new agents are autonomously conducting work for us. He says they don't really have a fear of consequence, and they can exercise poor judgment quite frequently, and so they have to make sure they can apply some level of guardrails. Now, President Trump wrote on social media,

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2: Canadian Prime Minister Mark Carney is courting some of the world's biggest investors, but none of them from the U.S. Canada is trying to reduce its economic dependence on the United States amid escalating trade war that was started by President Trump. A third measles-related death in Pennsylvania, a 40-year-old unvaccinated woman dying from complications. More than 670 measles cases reported in Pennsylvania this year, more than 3,000 nationwide, the most in 26 years. More details on the death of Tasia Fortune, a Mississippi woman whose body was found hanging from a tree last month. The death has been ruled a homicide, and there is an arrest.
3: The case drawing national attention in a state with a deeply troubled history of lynchings and racial violence. Police say they understand those concerns, but will not speculate about a motive without evidence.
4: This is an ongoing investigation in which we also expect to execute more arrest warrants in this case.
3: Investigators also not saying how Fortune was killed or what led to her body being found hanging from a tree behind a vacant home, saying releasing that evidence could jeopardize the investigation.
2: ABC's Andrew Timber. Wisconsin Congressman Tom Tiffany running for governor involved in a plane crash over the weekend. The plane crashed into Lake Wausau. A very calm Congressman Tiffany saying afterwards they began to swim towards the airport to the east, and they made it after swimming 150 feet. He and the pilot were hospitalized, but they're okay. Sherry Preston, ABC News.
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10: Well, once again, good morning and welcome to First Look. It's 8:05, Monday morning, September 14th. We have the gang from Parrish Family Vineyard in. They're going to be talking to us here in just a little bit about the Mac and Cheese Fest. We are now 5 days away. It's coming up this Saturday, the 19th. It's going to be an incredible time. Tickets will sell out, so make sure you get yours.

0: can do that at themacandcheesefest.com. And we're going to be talking with Brian and Nick here in just a little bit. First, though, news, traffic, and weather. And Ben Hayes is here to start us off with that.
1: Good morning with your Central Coast headlines. I'm Ben Hayes. Officers with the Paso Robles Police Department responded to the report of shots fired near Larry Moore Park on Friday. Upon arrival, officers located several victims aged 17 to 23. Officials say they were socializing near their cars when a man approached them and fired several shots from a handgun, then fled the scene. However, nobody was injured. The department said they identified the suspect as 49-year-old Michael Sabatka, a resident of Paso Robles. Reports say he tried to fight with the officers but was safely taken into custody and the gun was confiscated. Crews from a number of agencies, including CAL FIRE, responded to a multi-patient vehicle rollover with injuries at the Oceano Dunes on Saturday. Officials say lifeguards and firefighters began their initial treatments and the flight crew helped assist both patients involved, one taken to the hospital by helicopter, the other taken by ambulance. ABC's Alex Stone says truck drivers are among those impacted by rising diesel fuel prices.
2: For the first time, diesel prices have hit $8 a gallon in California. You may say, well, gas prices are always more expensive in California than anywhere else. And yes, that's true, but a third of America's vegetables and two-thirds of fruit come from California, and high diesel prices mean you pay more to buy those goods. Truck drivers in California say the prices hurt.
3: You know, driving and stuff has been kind of hard for us because the gas price is so high.
2: High diesel prices also correlate to higher jet fuel and heating oil prices.
1: ABC's Jacqueline Lee says California Governor Gavin Newsom has signed bills into law to protect children online.
4: Some of the other laws ban some so-called addictive features on social media platforms, prohibiting social media companies from providing users under age 16 use of autoplay and algorithmic feeds.
5: Congress and the president can't lead to get this done is an abomination. It's absurd.
1: That's what's happening with local and state news with your Central Coast headlines. I'm Ben Hayes.
0: Ben, thank you very much and good morning. It's 8:08 here on First Look.
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0: And with the honk honk and a beep beep, we head over to the Caltrans Traffic Management Center, and that's where CHP Officer Rich Sousa is standing by with a look at the early morning traffic. Good morning, Rich. How's it looking out there?
7: Hey, good morning, Andy. Thank you. We still have some slower traffic in the Pomo, northbound 101 at Tepp Street. It's getting some moderate traffic delays. No collisions were reported in the area. It's just a small patch of slower traffic. Same thing is going on in Pismo, northbound 101 at 4th Street. It's just also getting busier. No collisions, just some moderate delays there. The rest of Highway 101 looks okay. No other major issues. It does sound like we have a stalled vehicle on the Avila Beach Drive roundabout. So please be careful and slow down in the area until they can get this vehicle off the roadway. Otherwise, you're in good shape. Thank you for driving safe out there. Thanks, Andy.
0: You got it. Now, we had numerous calls this last half hour about a tarp that was in the road in Tascadero area. Did that get all picked up and done?
7: Yeah, that's correct. That's been removed to the right-hand shoulder for Caltrans.
0: All right. We'll wait for them to take care of that. All right. Thanks, sir. We'll talk to you again in a half hour, okay?
7: All right. Thanks, Andy.
0: Weather-wise, here on the Central Coast, it looks like we're going to have sunny skies today and through the next couple of days. High temperatures, if you're in the North County today, 90. Yes, but the evenings are oh so beautiful. 81 the high for the Inland Valley south of the grade for San Luis and the surrounding areas. Looks like 76 for the Beachel areas of the Central Coast today. And currently Santa Maria and Orchid at 56. 60 in Pomo, Grover Beach, Pismo Beach, and Arroyo Grande. 61 for Los Osos, Morro Bay, Cayucas, and then 57s straight across the board in the North County from Paso down through Santa Margarita. 60 here in SLO. Coming up in just a moment, we're going to talk mac and cheese here on First Look.
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0: 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And here's a little secret. We believe in having fun while we work. 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Oh, and just between us, if you hear any rumors about AI robots taking over the world, don't worry. 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
4: Well, good morning and welcome to First Look. It is 8:13. Very excited because Mac Monday is here today and the Mac and Cheese Fest is coming up. 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It's happening this coming Saturday, Avila Beach Golf Resort. 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And we have got this morning in studio with us, Brian Mathers is the executive chef. Brian, how are you doing today?
5: I'm doing good, thank you.
4: Well, hey, thanks for taking time to come in and see us. Nick Mathers is the marketing manager. That means you know everything, right?
6: I hope so.
4: Okay, well, we're gonna put your feet to the fire here on this one. So, Mac and Cheese Fest for Parrish Family Vineyards. First time. Have you guys been there before? Tell me about it.
5: Yeah, it's the first time that Parrish Family Vineyards is going to be at the Mac and Cheese Fest.
4: So, first time there. Are you going to be just doing wine tasting there? Or are you going to, I mean, I'm assuming since you're the executive chef that you're going to be cooking some mac and cheese as
5: yeah,
4: well.
5: Yeah, we're doing mac and cheese. We're doing a four cheese with bacon crumble and some minced green onions on top.
4: Oh!
5: Just so, one, make it more versatile. So, anybody who doesn't want bacon, they can have it without and still get awesome mac and cheese.
4: Nice. So, it's kind of a topping type of thing then. And then you start it. I know if you're listening right now and you think, okay, tastings of all the mac and cheese, I want to go and I want to eat. They tell me that if you ate every sample at every booth, you'd have about 3 pounds of mac and cheese.
5: Yep.
4: Which is a bunch of mac and cheese to be eating. Now, are you going to be there with wines as well, Nick?
6: Yes. Yeah. We're also partnering with Barrel House Brewing Company. So we're going to have Parrish wines, and then we're also going to be pouring a couple beers from Barrel House as well.
4: Nice. So what about Parrish stands out wine-wise? What are the wines you're known for?
6: Yeah. So we primarily focus on Bordeaux varietals at our estate vineyard.
4: Okay.
6: Our winemaker's been in the business for over 50 years now. His grandfather got his start. He was one of the first people growing vineyards up in Atascadero. And so he's just always kind of like he grew up in the vineyard. And he eventually made his way up to UC Davis, graduated from there, and straight out of college started working for a bunch of the big names up in Napa, like Robert Mondavi, Behringer, Stag's

0: deep, and so he's just always been in the vineyard since he was a child, and then eventually worked his way back down to Paso.
1: Now, I'm going to be right up front with you. I'm a wine idiot when it comes to it. I'm still learning about them as I go along. So when you say you're known for Bordeaux varietals, does that mean reds, yeah. Reds, whites? What?
0: So that originates from the Bordeaux region of France. So that's going to be like every varietal that originates from that region. And so that's going to be like Cabernet Sauvignon, Cab Franc,
1: okay.
0: Malbec, Petit Verdot, those kinds of bigger, bolder reds. And there are some whites as well, but it's more well known for the reds.
1: Got it. Now, so that told me exactly what I need to know. I'm familiar enough that I enjoy Cabernet, you know, enjoy some of the wines that are out there. Now, does that affect how you are planning food to go along with the wines at Parrish Family Vineyards?
2: Yeah, big time. We try to, any food that we make, any dishes I come up with for the menu, we will go through and taste them against all of our wines, and even to come up with pairing suggestions. And
1: that's a tough job.
2: See what really, yeah, it's really hard. 2 o'clock in the afternoon, we're getting toasty. It's a lot of fun, especially going with big reds and stuff like that. You kind of get to play a little bit more, and there's a lot more big foods that you can try with it. Like right now, we have a new menu coming up. And we have apricot glazed chicken and duck fat potatoes,
1: ooh,
2: both of which can just pair into pretty much anything. But with a big red, they're just out of the ballpark good.
1: Now, if you have a wine that's got really bold taste, are you putting bold tasting foods, or is it better to go a little bland so that the wine shines? Is there a method there?
2: So if you go too bland, a lot of times it can actually detract from the wine.
1: Oh.
2: Because all those flavors, when you taste the wine with the food, it can really change the complexity of everything. It can dull down flavors. You want to have foods that match good, mm-hmm, but are still stand up on their own.
1: When I learned about red wines, I had a buddy sit down with me, and he opened up a box of chocolate covered cherries and put a little some salami and cheese on a plate, and just had me taste and drink, and you know, see what I liked and what went together. And it was pretty cool the way, you know, the wine interacts with different foods.
2: Yeah, it's a lot of fun, especially as a chef. It's because in a lot of restaurants, you'll go in and you just make the food without any presence of mind of what people are going to be drinking with it. So then you could have half your wine list could not really taste that great with a lot of the dishes that are on there. Whereas with this, I try to keep everything paired going into what the wine is, because we really want to highlight the wines that are at Parrish Family Vineyard.
1: Right.
2: Because, I mean, they're so good. My favorite's definitely the Cab Reserve.
1: Oh, okay.
2: It's just a big, fruity, awesome wine.
1: Well, you put the word reserve behind any wine, and it's going to improve the taste tenfold. Let's do some nuts and bolts on Parrish Family Vineyard. Where are you at? How do people find you when you open?
0: Yeah, so we're open Thursday to Monday, 11 a.m. to 5 p.m.
1: Okay.
0: And we are in the Adelaida district of Paso Robles. It's about 10 minutes out of downtown.
1: Okay.
0: So we're right there, right off the 46, and then you can take that towards Nacimiento Lake and then turn onto Adelaida Road, and we're one of the first wineries on the road.
1: Okay, on Adelaida. So again, we're getting off at, now you're not getting off 46, are you? Are you going up to the I call it Fairgrounds exit, and then
0: yes,
1: heading out that way towards,
0: yes,
1: Nacimiento.
0: Yeah, you're going to get off the 101 right there and just head out towards the lake and then turn on to Adelaida Road right there.
1: That is 46 if you're going the other way. That's
0: the other way,
1: that's
0: yes.
1: That's what was throwing me off, because 46 by Target is one way. And could you get that way by going past Target and then take Vineyard Road out and across?
0: Yes, yeah, you can take the back way. It's a little bit longer going that way, but I mean, if you're out wine tasting, hitting some other wineries, it's a perfect little loop.
1: Really, really nice drive. So it's in the Adelaida district. Okay,
0: yes.
1: I'm pretty familiar with that as well. So let's talk again, Mac and Cheese Fest. So you're going to have, you're teaming up with Barrel House. So does that mean some different things there as well, since you're going to have some brew there as well as the wines?
2: I mean, good thing with beer is it pairs with cheese and macaroni and everything pretty easily. If you got salt, you got beer, and it's a pretty easy one to knock out of the ballpark.
1: Mac and cheese on your menu on a regular basis, or is this something new for you?
2: This is something that's new for us. We're gonna run it for a little while at the winery after the Mac and Cheese Fest. So anybody who didn't get to try it out there will get to come out and have the probably a little zhushed up version of it.
1: A little, what's that? A zhushed up?
2: Zhushed up. made up words for making.

0: a little bit bigger and more presentable.
1: Nice, nice. And then tell me about food offerings at Parrish Family Vineyard. So we're talking off air. If you're a winery, you really can't have a restaurant per se, but you do have a kitchen and you serve food there.
0: Yeah, so we have a menu that has about 10 items on it. And we do a lot of the new menu that's coming up in a couple weeks. It does more sharing options like grazing boards and things like that.
1: Oh,
0: so
1: okay.
0: We have a hummus board with a tomato and cucumber and salat. House-made pizza. We have a
1: what's pizza? Sorry,
0: pizza is a flatbread. It's very versatile flavor, so it pairs with pretty much everything.
1: Okay.
0: We make it in house. We make all of our breads in house, including our sourdough that we use for our BLT, and we do a praline almond BLT with crushed avocado, ooh, lettuce, tomato on our grilled with our house bread.
1: Now, do you have people coming out just to grab a quick bite, or is it all intended to go along with a wine tasting?
0: We do have people that come out for a bite, but we do have to sell wine with food no matter what.
1: Got it.
0: That's part of the license in order for us to sell food.
1: Got it. So they're going to come out and taste some wine and get it all set. How about wine club? Have you got a wine club at Parrish Family?
2: Yes, we do. And speaking of that, our wine club, our fall pickup's actually coming up any day now. We do it twice a year usually, and you can pick anywhere from 4 bottles every pickup, anywhere up to 2 cases of wine.
1: Okay. Now, you said almost any day now, almost like that's a floating date. Is that, do you wait for some? Because I'm not familiar with this part either.
2: Yeah, so our wine club manager, I'm not entirely sure the exact date, but it's processing, I believe, this week.
1: Okay.
2: And then the pickup party is going to be on Halloween.
1: Okay. And so wine club members, if they want to find out about that, can they go to your website?
2: Yes, they can go to parrishfamilyvineyard.com, and we have a tab right up on the top that'll take you to give you all the info about the club.
1: Oh, yeah, look at here, shop. And so I'm looking now on your homepage. You've got a house. Is that the tasting room and everything that I'm seeing there?
2: Yes.
1: It's all in the white farm. I want to say farmhouse. Is that a proper way to?
2: Yeah, yeah. The tasting room we're at now on our estate vineyard where we have our tasting room. That is all modeled off of the owner's original house on the Creston vineyard that we farm off of in the Creston district. It's all like a California beachy farmhouse style, and. Yeah, it's, like I said, completely modeled off of his original house in the Creston Vineyard where he got his start in Paso.
1: Now, it says here that 4 generations in the Parrish Family Vineyard?
2: Yes. I was. I mentioned this a little bit earlier. His grandfather that got his start in Atascadero. It all dates back to him. We call him Grandpa Earl at the vineyard. I believe he got to start growing Zin, I believe, in Atascadero. He was actually P.O. Box 1. He was one of the first people in that area to be growing vines.
1: All right. Now, you've also got some other events coming up. I'm just sitting here clicking on your events page. You've got, on September 25th, a pretty cool event coming up.
2: Yes, we do. Yeah, we're doing our first movie night at Parrish. We're going to be screening Dirty Dancing in our vineyard.
1: Nice. And that's going to be an outdoor type thing?
2: Yeah. Yeah, we have a little outdoor screen with a projector that we're going to be doing. We're going to be doing some food as well. It's going to go with it all. It's all going to be very nostalgic, like 80s style movie night.
1: All right. Now, admission says for this one is free.
2: Completely free.
1: But if you're going to have a lot of stuff on sale. What are you going to cook up for a movie night?
0: Yeah, so we're making a bunch of traditional movie theater food, but just done up really well. So we're doing the classic nachos with the runny cheddar cheese and hot dogs with chili and just a bunch of really fun stuff. We're also going to have some assorted candies for it to be that full movie experience.
1: Nice.
0: And we're doing 2 types of popcorn, traditional buttered popcorn and then a buttered popcorn and jalapeno salt that we also make the jalapeno salt in-house.
1: Nice.
0: Which sounds harder than it is, but it's delicious stuff.
1: I would bet anytime you have when you're an official chef and you have a chance to make a chili dog, it's not just your normal chili dog either.
0: Yeah.
1: Is it?
0: That was pretty much one of the reasons why I was like, I love movie theater food. Even it's horrible, it's bad for you, but it's so good and nostalgic to have, and that's sort of like to see some of that nostalgia play in and just be a fun experience.
1: All right. And again, we are going to have the Parrish Family Vineyards at the Mac and Cheese Fest in Avila Beach. It's coming up this Saturday. Tickets will sell out for this event. You don't want to be the guy that's out outside saying, hey, can I still buy a ticket? Because once it's done, it's done. And again, it is a 21 and over event.

0: Brass Mash is going to be there, presented by Megan's Organic Market. Malahi Ford got the whole thing there, and we have just a ton of people like Parrish Family Vineyards who are going to be there. Are you going to combine a booth? Or are you going to have booths next to each other for drink and food? What are you planning for that?
1: Not totally sure yet.
0: Okay.
1: We've done this a couple of times now with different things. We're at Santa Barbara Wine Festival, and we had two booths, but we are bringing our wine trailer out. We have Janae Barton that works out there. She built this converted small horse trailer into a wine pouring station. It looks, I mean, it's rad. It's a really cool looking little trailer.
0: And that's going to be there at the Mac and Cheese Fest. All right. Nick, anything you want to throw in marketing wise that I haven't given the opportunity to say yet?
2: Yeah, this is one of the reasons, as we've kind of mentioned, I think this festival is kind of like bringing us all together. What we really like to focus on at the winery is wine is meant to be an experience for people.
0: Right.
2: And that's why we have our kitchen on site, because it's meant to be an enjoyable experience where we're bringing food and wine together and just making it an all around enjoyable time.
0: If somebody, that just triggered a thought here, if somebody wants to come out and do some wine tasting at Parrish, is it one of those things where they're going to roll through for 15 or 20 minutes and then go on to the next winery? Or can they spend, do you have people come out and spend 4 or 5 hours just tasting and eating? You're chuckling over here, Brian.
2: Yeah, I wouldn't say that people spend any less than an hour with us. And usually it's more closer to 2 or 3.
0: Okay.
2: People are usually sitting down making it a full like afternoon with our wine.
0: And a little food, a little nosh to go along with it. And
1: we've got some cool, fun, small stuff that sometimes people will start off with that, and then 20, 30 minutes later, they're like, you know what? We're going to stay here and eat.
0: Yeah, indoors, outdoors, a little bit of everything. They grab at a picnic table, or is it indoors?
2: A little bit of everything. We have our indoor tasting room, we have our club room, and then we also have a wraparound porch that we have seating out all summer long.
0: Sounds like a lot of fun. Give me the details and where the winery's at again.
2: Yes, so we are on Adelaida Road in the Adelaida District, about 10 minutes out of downtown Paso, and we're open Thursday to Monday, 11 a.m. to 5 p.m.
0: Is there an official address they can punch into that Google Maps?
2: Yes, it's going to be 3590 Adelaida Road.
0: Okay, sounds good. Brian Mathers is executive chef. Brian, good luck at the Mac and Cheese Fest.
1: Thank you much.
0: I have a feeling it's going to be awesome mac and cheese, too.
1: Yeah, it's we've been playing with it for a little about 3 weeks now.
0: Nice. Mm-hmm.
1: These guys have definitely had to eat a lot of mac and cheese.
0: That's okay. Nick, thanks for dropping by as well. I know you guys are good. This is the first of your interviews today. Enjoy the rest of them, and we'll talk to you again soon, okay?
1: Thank you much.
2: Thank you.
0: You betcha again. Mac and Cheese Fest coming up very soon. You can get your tickets and more information. Go to our website at 920kvec.com. You can also go to themacandcheesefest.com. Make sure you get the, however you want to phrase that. Make sure you get that in there. It's the best food and drink event, San Luis Obispo County, according to the New Times and all the people who have ever been before. And that's going to wrap up this segment. One more segment left to go. We've got, I believe, Officer Nick Torres is coming in from the California Highway Patrol. We're going to talk about some of the things they've got going on. I don't know if Chance is going to make it in with him or not. I'm thinking he is. And we'll finish up the show with the CHP. One more look at local news, traffic, and weather as well. 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

0: ABC News, I'm Shiri Preston. Artificial intelligence stocks are sliding worldwide after industry leaders warned a slowdown is needed for safety. Jeetu Patel is president and chief product officer for Cisco. He says in many cases, AI agents have moved beyond that.
1: We have moved from the era where we were actually interacting with chatbots where a human would ask a question and get an answer, and now these agents that are autonomously conducting work for us. Now, the way I think about agents is they're like teenagers. They are supremely intelligent. They don't really have a fear of consequence, and they

0: exercise poor judgment quite frequently. And so we have to make sure that we can apply some level of guardrails.
1: President Trump writes on social media today, the only guardrails AI needs is a strong and smart, high IQ president. Tech stocks lagging today amid all the news about AI. Four people in Miami hospitalized after a crane collapse. Two of those recovering were trapped and had to be freed. This is ABC News.
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0: once again, good morning and welcome to First Look. It is 8:34, Monday morning, September 14th. As we get ready to kick off our last segment, officers from the California Highway Patrol will be coming in. I believe Nick Torres and Chance Chapman, one or both, will be joining us here today. First, though, local news, traffic with CHP Officer Rich Souza, and a look at the weather.
1: Good morning with your Central Coast headlines. I'm Ben Hayes. A lengthy investigation by the San Luis Obispo County Sheriff's Office Gang Task Force has led to the arrests of 10 people from San Luis Obispo County. They're accused of involvement in a cocaine trafficking operation connected to the Napomo 13 criminal street gang. Investigators say the case involved the alleged sale of controlled substances benefiting the gang, including a conspiracy involving Munchies 805 restaurant in rural Arroyo Grande and Headliners Barbershop in Napomo. Search warrants during the investigation resulted in the seizure of 2.2 kilograms of cocaine, estimated to be worth $220,000, along with 25 firearms and over $60,000 in cash. Crews responded to the Pouch Fire in San Luis Obispo County near Stener Creek Road. It was reported Friday around 4:15 p.m., and it broke out off of northbound lanes of Highway 1 between the California Men's Colony and Cal Poly. Some evacuations were ordered. 19 acres burned before forward progress was stopped. How the fire started is under investigation.

0: gig workers union will allow drivers to negotiate pay and working conditions. You're up to date with your Central Coast headlines. I'm Ben Hayes.
1: All right, Ben, thank you very much and good morning. It's 8:36 here on First Look.
2: Traffic and weather together now on 920 KVEC.
1: And when it comes time for traffic, we head over to the Caltrans Traffic Management Center for the final time today. We have got CHP Officer Rich Souza joining us. Good morning, Rich. How's it looking out there?
3: Hey, good morning, Annie. Thank you. Overall, Highway 101 is in pretty good shape. No major issues or delays. We do have a very minor collision in Oceano. This is near the intersection of Highway 1 and South Halcyon Road. Two vehicles involved, and last checked, this was partially blocking the roadway, so just be careful in the area and expect some delays, again, near the intersection of Highway 1 and Halcyon Road. They're calling it Lower Halcyon. Caltrans is now showing a crew setting up in Guadalupe. They're going to be on Highway 1 near 11th Street, so expect some delays there. They're going to have some one-way traffic operating today. And then let's just mention again that Highway 1 in Monterey County is back open again. So both lanes, both directions, you can now drive from Carmel to Cambria, using Highway 1. That's about it. Thank you for your patience and being safe out there.
1: All right.
3: And enjoy your Monday.
1: Thank you, sir. We'll talk to you again bright and early tomorrow morning, okay?
3: Thanks, Andy.
1: 8:38, that weather forecast today is still calling for mostly sunny weather. Going to be that way. Into the next couple of days. High temperatures are going to be sitting somewhere near 81 today if you're in St. Louis and the surrounding areas. If you head to the North County, it looks like about 90, and then it looks like 78, now 76 along the beaches today. Our current temperatures here include San Luis Obispo this hour at 61, 57 for everybody in the North County along the 101, 63 for Morro Bay and Cayucas, also 63 in Los Osos, 64 in Avila Beach, 65 in Arroyo Grande and Pismo. Grover Beach says 64, 62 in Napomo, and 60 in Santa Maria. And I want to talk to you for just a second about my friend Lindsay Hart at Christie's International Real Estate. 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And that would be my friend Lindsay Hart. Lindsay's the only real estate agent that I recommend personally. She sells almost three times more in total sales volume per year than the number two agent in the county does. That's huge. Her annual sales volume is nearly three times that of the next highest producing agent in the area. Greg and Kathy found their dream opportunity to buy their neighbor's house, but they had to sell their own home first. They interviewed several real estate agents, ultimately chose to work with Lindsay, and they're so happy they did. They had a strategic coming soon campaign and all the other prep work that Lindsay took care of. 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
1: And let's take a look at what's going on in sports. Man, it was a big sports weekend, too. We had football, we had baseball, we had high school football on Friday. In fact, Friday night lights all over the Central Coast. San Luis topped rival Atascadero 35-14. Templeton still red hot, throttling Morro Bay Sorry, Pirates. That's the word that came to mind. 69-6, the final there. Arroyo Grande held off Bullard 20.

0: 1-17. Napomo rolled past Cabrillo 49-14. Pioneer Valley had a rough night. They fell to Lompoc 48-6. Have been some big scores here. And in Santa Maria school rivalry, St. Joe handled Rigetti 35-14. Mission Prep, your unbeaten season came to an end. The Royals fell to Ridgeview 23-6 up in Bakersfield. Paso actually played Saturday instead of Friday this week. They came away with a 35-21 win over Highland. Cal Poly's football team dropped a tough one Saturday night on the road. They fell to San Jose State 30-20 as the Spartans pulled away with two touchdown passes in the second half. And college football has a new number one. Texas erased a 20-point fourth quarter deficit to stun Ohio State 24-23. Oregon's national title hopes took a hit too. Oregon State, sorry Scott, fell 39-31 on the road at Oklahoma State. Michigan cracked back into the rankings after they upset Oklahoma at home. On the Major League Baseball diamond, Sunday was not too kind to our California teams. Dodgers dropped their series, their finale in Miami, falling to the Marlins 6-4. Angels lost a nail biter to Washington 6-5. Giants fell to the Padres 6-4 in San Francisco. Some pretty close scores. The only bright spot was the A's. They held off Seattle 8-7. And football wise, let's see, we had the Chargers came up short against Arizona. They lost 14-26 yesterday. The Raiders rolled past Miami 27-13 behind a strong defensive effort. Monday Night Football tonight, Kansas City hosts Denver. NFL fans not really sure what to think about J.J. Watt. He was filling in for Tony Romo. Well, not filling in. Tony's been indefinitely sidelined because of his OWI in Milwaukee. And I'm not sure what the O stands for. I think hopefully we may be able to figure that out because we have got CHP officer Nick Torres in for his weekly visit this morning. Good morning, Nick. How you doing?
1: Good morning. Doing well. How are you?
0: Do you happen to know what an OWI is?
1: I'm going to take a guess and say that it's operating well intoxicated, which is going to be my guess.
0: Operating any kind of a vehicle. Correct. Normally they do that if they have a lot of boating, a lot of people drunking boating in the area and those kind of things.
1: Correct. So that's going to be my educated guess. Okay. I could be wrong.
0: I may look that up a little bit later. So here we call it a DWI, correct?
1: DUI, oh, driving DUI. Under the influence, correct.
0: And there's also DWI in some states?
1: Correct. Other states will use the term DWI, driving while intoxicated.
0: Now, DUI, driving under the influence, is kind of a wider span, too, isn't it? Because it's not just alcohol.
1: That is correct. So we're looking at alcohol, your cannabis, prescription pills, and any substance, essentially, that would impair your ability to safely operate a vehicle on a highway.
0: Yeah, you can take a couple of shots of NyQuil because you're not feeling well, get behind the wheel of a car, and you could wind up with a DUI.
1: That is correct.
0: Wow. So how's the job going so far?
1: It's going good. A lot of learning, a lot of training. I'm very excited to take over this position and, you know, give back to the community and continue recruiting for our officers out on the road.
0: Now, here on the Central Coast, you were in Templeton or Salina?
1: I was in King City up. We bordered off with CHP Monterey office and CHP Templeton, so right in between there on the 101.
0: Got it. And was it for that area, is it primarily the 101, or do you also handle, you know, 193 over to Coalinga and some of those kind of areas as well? Is there a circle or a route you do?
1: So we do cover about 65 miles of the 101 there through Monterey County, starting at the San Luis Obispo County line. And then we do cover the State Route 198 that cuts off with Fresno County about 25 miles east of the 101. We also have State Route 25, the one that goes up to the Pinnacles. We cut off with Hollister Gilroy up there, right at the Pinnacles.
0: I have never been to the Pinnacles, but I've heard the Pinnacles are an excellent place to hang out.
1: It is very nice. I've made a few trips out there on patrol. Sometimes we get call box or people need assistance out there, so we'll make our way out there. It's a little bit of a drive from King City, but it is part of our jurisdiction, so when I do make a trip out there, I make sure I go all the way through and, you know, enjoy the scenery there. Right. Mother Nature out there is just fascinating.
0: We have not talked about call boxes in a while.
1: Sure.
0: When do people use those most, and do they still use them now that cell phones are, you know, almost everybody's got a cell phone these days?
1: So they are still utilized in a lot of the areas that we don't have cell service, the Pinnacles being one of them. There is some cell service there, but on some particular areas, there's no cell service. So that call box could be the life or death matter for an individual out there that needs help.
0: Are they spaced at certain points?

0: roads along the freeway or along some of the state highways, or how do they decide where they're going to put a call box?
1: So they do their data and planning out there, and they'll do a lot of tests. They'll send radio texts to see what kind of cell service we have in certain areas. There were some on the 101 through King City probably about 5 years ago. Those no longer exist there.
0: Because they don't?
1: Because there is cell service throughout the whole area there now.
0: Got it.
1: So now, I mean, you're looking at areas that are kind of way out away from the city, Arroyo Seco out there towards the campground.
0: Got it.
1: There's not... You got two mountain ranges going running through there that kind of cut off your cell service in some spots. So those help us get to where we need to be to help those people that need that.
0: So the call box, is that a, they just, you open the box, I've never had to stop at one, and you pick up the phone and it automatically connects someplace?
1: It does. It connects you to CHP dispatch. And sometimes it will reroute you, beginning with someone that takes that call, and then it'll route you depending on what kind of assistance you need.
0: Right.
1: Which, you know, you kind of think is odd, because you're like, well, if there's no service here, how's this call box have
0: right.
1: service? I still haven't figured that one out. But I will say I'd once in a while go out there and just test them to make sure they're still up and running. So out near one, I'll stop by and I'll let dispatch know who I am. I'm an officer, obviously, and just let them know, hey, I'm just checking the phone, make sure it's up and running needs it.
0: I'll bet they appreciate that.
1: Absolutely.
0: Those dispatchers are pretty hardworking, aren't they?
1: They are very, very hardworking. They can multitask like no other. It's impressive to watch. They've got like 10 screens in front of them, and they know exactly where every officer is at and what they need.
0: Really?
1: It's impressive. I couldn't do it.
0: It's something I've always been fascinated by. I've always thought it'd be a really cool career to have. And with the dispatchers, one of the things that we talk about a lot is I know a lot of the officers who are out on patrol will actually try to, if there's something that the dispatcher started, whether it's an accident or that, you go back later and let them know how things wrapped up.
1: Correct. Yeah, so they get the front side of every call. You know, they're answering that 911 phone call, whether it's a traffic collision or a DUI or something that's going on out on the road. They're the first point of contact. So then by the time it gets to us, we go out and we see it in real life, but they can only see what's on the computer and what updates we've given them.
0: Right.
1: So for some of them, they like to hear the full story by the end of it. Like, hey, so what actually happened out there?
0: Right. You know, I talked to a 9-year-old whose car had just rolled and her mom and dad weren't responsive. How, you know, is she okay? Did they, you know, and you're able to tell them and give them a little closure there, aren't you?
1: Correct. Yeah. So we can give them the full closure of what's going on. And obviously, like I said, they're not out there, so they're painting these pictures. So we get to paint the full picture for them.
0: Nice. And then what other things do they help you with? If you're out cruising around, dispatch, of course, if there's somebody reports something, they're going to put you on. Are there other things that they help with?
1: Absolutely. So they're answering those phone calls, telling us where to go, giving us as much information to make our life safe, to respond to a call with adequate amount of resources. You know, there's times where you need an ambulance or a fire truck. Each case is different. So they're always a couple steps ahead, getting that information to get those resources started prior to us getting there, so that we can kind of work as a team to whatever problems in front of us, get that solved.
0: And so if you need a tow truck, if you need a fire truck, something like that, you just hop on the radio and tell them and they get it.
1: That is correct. So we just have a simple code of 1185, and that essentially is requesting a tow truck. They make their phone call and get that tow truck started on their way while we're on the side of the road doing all kinds of other things as well.
0: 1185. How long did it take you to learn all the different codes? How many different, there's got to be.
1: Oh, there's a good amount of them. It definitely took a little while. But you know, once you start doing this job, it's kind of like on the job training. You learn it. It's a language essentially. So you start, once you know what you need, you don't really have a choice but to know that code. So it's kind of a survival thing.
0: Right. And because with the code and that way you're not, it doesn't take long on the radio. You can just say 1185 and they're going to know to get an ambulance going to your fire truck, you said, which was it?
1: That's
0: going to
1: be 1141. That's an ambulance, but there's one that's not really written. 1142 is kind of your fire truck, but essentially on our crashes, a fire truck and an ambulance are responding regardless. So we kind of don't pick and choose. They'll start whatever they need.
0: They will start what they need. And they've got a lot of experience with it. Now, I know you've also got recruiting under your belt as well.
1: That is correct.
0: As well, where we stand in recruiting right now? We're still looking for more folks?
1: We are. So we're still have an open cycle right now. Our next upcoming

0: as here in the San Luis Obispo area is November 14th.
1: Okay. Oh, that's coming up pretty soon.
0: It is 2 months from today. So we are still encouraging people that are interested to simply apply at our CHP Made for More. You know, this could be life-changing for a lot of people. Give them a career with a lot of benefits and just being able to change lives out there in the community.
1: Right. Well, you know, I've had so many people that I've talked to. Everybody I've talked to that works for CHP, I've never talked to a single employee that says, no, I hate this.
0: Absolutely.
1: You know, everybody that I've talked to has really enjoyed it as a career, and it's, you know, they've been able to support their families with it, and it's been a really good career to get into.
0: That is correct, and it's the most fun I've had.
1: Is it really?
0: Yes. I've played a lot of sports and extracurricular activities, and this job is just, you don't know what you're getting each day, and, you know, that excitement just kind of trickles over into your regular life and prepares you for everything, really.
1: Now, is it the same once you got behind a desk as it was when you were out on the road?
0: It's a little bit different. The road is definitely the most fun by far. Being out there in a black and white on the freeway is a lot more fun. I enjoy what I'm doing. It's a different aspect.
1: Right.
0: Obviously, we need people to do every job that we have here on the department. But it's a good little change for me.
1: Right.
0: I enjoy applicants and preparing them for the hiring process and the CHP Academy to essentially become an officer, and seeing that transition is very special to me.
1: Well, and you will also, you'll get a call once in a while, because I know when Jordan was here and Danny, everybody else has always said, you know what, we got a call from Buellton, they had some people call in sick, and you could wind out back on the road at a moment's notice, you know, for somebody that needs some help, right?
0: That is correct. I have done that already, and that was a nice, it was nice. I went back to King City for a weekend, so it was good to help out and make sure that they had the help they needed.
1: Did you pull over any regular offenders?
0: You know, I found a DUI that night.
1: Oh,
0: so
1: did you really?
0: I sure did.
1: Hey, so that has to feel really, really good when you pull somebody off the road that's driving intoxicated.
0: Absolutely. It's life-saving.
1: Yeah. So that is pretty cool. Well, CHP Officer Nick Torres joins us on a weekly basis. He is the new recruiting officer, and I guess we kind of put public information in with all that now,
0: sure.
1: Don't we?
0: Absolutely.
1: Well, we appreciate your stopping by, and we're looking forward to having you interview. This was your first solo week, wasn't it?
0: It was. How am I doing?
1: You're doing great. You're doing really good. You're going to fit right into the slot.
0: Right.
1: There is no doubt about it. That's going to wrap up the show today. If you want more information on anything you've heard, you can always go to our website to get all the details. We will do this again, like it or not, starting tomorrow morning at 6 for another edition of First Look. Now, on a Tuesday, man, we got a lot to talk about. We may talk a little more mac and cheese. In fact, I think we're going to talk mac and cheese chefs and restaurants and breweries every day this week, just to make sure you are ready, because the Big Mac and Cheese Festival is coming up. Poll of the day. I had a couple ideas bouncing around. I didn't get either one up, so just check in at the website in the next 5 or 10 minutes. We'll get that poll up there so you've got a chance to answer it. Final results were, over the weekend, 72% of our KVC listeners did not have a personal connection to the 9/11 attacks. That meant, though, that 28% did. They either knew somebody who was in the towers, or they knew somebody who went in to help the people in the towers. So that was a pretty big percentage here in California. As I said, that's going to wrap it up. We will do this again bright and early tomorrow. For CHP Officer Rich Souza with the traffic, Ben Hayes with the news, I'm Andy Morris, and this has been First Look.

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6: From ABC News, I'm Chuck Severson. A big public debate going on today between industry people and government types about slowing down artificial intelligence. ABC's Elizabeth Schulze.
7: Anthropic and OpenAI say they will put in place third-party monitors to evaluate the safety of their platforms. Anthropic is also calling for legislation that would force the companies to be more transparent, but they are not saying that they will stop releasing new AI models.
6: Anthropic plans what would be the biggest initial public stock offering ever as soon as next month. There seems to be a difference between Vice President Vance and President Trump on handling AI. Vance this morning.
8: You know, it's something that we're concerned by, but we want to make sure that we actually regulate smartly and we're thoughtful about the risk here.
9: President Trump on Monday said he is the best guardrail to protect against artificial intelligence, writing on his social media platform that the only barriers to the technology should be a, quote, strong and smart president. He went on to claim there is a, quote, sick conspiracy against AI and data centers and said this benefits China.
6: ABC's Karen Travers at the White House. Iran war, oil prices rise more, over $100 a barrel. ABC News Chief White House Correspondent Mary Bruce.
10: The average gallon of gas now $4.25. That's up over $1.30 since the war began. And diesel is at a record high, $6.20 a gallon. That's impacting the cost of just about everything you buy. The president is shifting blame for the rising diesel prices to Ukraine, saying as they continue to attack Russian diesel refineries.
6: Trump saying Russia and Ukraine have now agreed to stop attacking fuel facilities. Oil prices also spiking as Saudi Arabia's east-west pipeline, the most important route to mitigate the Strait of Hormuz, is also closed. Bob Mackie, famed fashion

0: Fashion and costume designer to the stars for movies, TV, and concerts has died, says his official Facebook page. 87. 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
0: Another alleged abuse of data from automated license plate readers has cost a law enforcer his job. The incident has sparked debate over ALPR technology.
2: The police chief in San Jose, California, acknowledges that one of his officers accessed the city's flock data, then handed off information about a vehicle's location to his cousin, who's a suspect in a domestic violence case. Legal analyst Stephen Clark.
3: Because the officer technically had authorization to go into the database, even though he misused it, he did not commit a crime.
2: The police chief has fired the officer, but Clark says he can't charge him criminally.
3: They're going to have to tighten this law up.
2: Jim Ryan, ABC News.
0: Investigators say the case of the death of actress Hayden Panettiere is still very active. ABC's Alex Stone.
4: According to sources, since her death, the investigation has been focused in on what drugs may have played a role in her passing and where they came from. The day before Panettiere died, she flew to South Carolina from L.A. She was unresponsive when paramedics arrived at her boyfriend's apartment. Sources are telling us the investigation could be similar to those of rapper Mac Miller and Friends star Matthew Perry.
0: In the cases of Miller and Perry, the DEA and police went after street-level drug dealers who provided fatal doses. Pope Leo's 71 today to celebrate the pontiff repealed salary cuts put in place by Pope Francis in March 2021 that reduced the salaries of Holy See personnel. That's in response to the COVID pandemic. Chuck Sievertson, ABC News.
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16: Shut up!
15: Oh, really? 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
17: Ugly stuff.
15: Oh, my gosh. All right.
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1: 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With meteorologists tracking a super El Nino this year, the rain could come early. 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
3: The Markley, Van Camp, and Robbins Show. 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
4: All right, number five, Vote Hub has an update on the U.S. Senate race in Texas. It's now tilting Democrat, with James Tallarico getting a 55% chance of beating Republican Ken Paxton. Now, that's still within the margin of error, but it is causing a little bit of puckering in the Lone Star State. Number four, dozens of Democrat-led U.S. states, counties, and cities have sued President Trump's administration to block a new rule that would allow immigration officials to deny green cards to people who use public benefits like food stamps and Medicaid. They say, no, we need to make sure that legal residents who are not U.S. citizens can get, well, welfare benefits that typically were designed for U.S. citizens who needed some help.
3: I guess you just can't come around and say, these are our voters, and we need to protect them.
4: Right.
3: And we need them to vote illegally.
4: Number three, there's a big AI panic going on suddenly, and Democrat Senator Chuck Schumer is all over it. He is demanding a classified briefing on the issue. Sure. Number two.
5: Sit down. You don't demand anything.
4: Okay? Interior Secretary Doug Burgum says the U.S. will be able to refill the Strategic Petroleum Reserve at about a third of its current cost per barrel because of the Venezuela oil deal and swaps going in and out. And then number one, the Air Force colonel who was shot down in Iran spoke to 60 Minutes about hiding out in the mountains for 50 hours despite having a broken back, shoulder, and arm. When asked how he managed to survive, he said, and I love this quote, "Never let a lack of motivation put you on Iranian TV." And those are the top five stories that we are watching today, Scott.
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3: Well, it's Monday Night Football tonight.
5: Yeah.
3: Chiefs and the Broncos.
5: Yep.

0: You also have the 78th Emmy Awards.
1: Oh, God.
0: What?
1: He's going to watch. Okay.
0: You used to watch him.
1: I did when I knew what the shows were. I don't even know what these shows are anymore.
0: No, I really don't either. But I didn't watch it before either. So.
1: Who's the host tonight? Oh, it's Mariska Hargitay, or how do you pronounce her name?
0: Hargitay. Nice one.
1: Hargitay. I don't know. That's why I brought it up.
0: Okay, you get three strikes on this one. Try again.
1: No, I'm not going to try again because I don't know.
0: You watched the show.
1: I don't watch the show.
0: You didn't watch?
1: I watched her on, she was on the Today Show.
0: Okay.
1: Pumping the idea that she's going to be there.
0: Hargitay,
1: thank you.
0: Yes. No, you got that one. That's unfair.
2: Well, up there. Yeah, Hargitay, though. That's better.
0: Yeah.
2: That's the last name of James Tallarico's girlfriend.
1: Yeah. Her first name is Ida, so it's I. Hargitay.
0: Oh, my gosh. Yes, after a big football weekend, college football weekend.
2: Oof, yeah.
0: What kind of Texan are you, David? You go to bed before the game's over?
2: Yeah, I went to, my son's birthday party was that day. I was tired. I was still under the weather, still am. And, yeah, it looked like, okay, Ohio State's going to win and whatever. Go to bed, wake up in the morning, and find out there was an epic comeback by the Texas Longhorns.
0: Unbelievable.
2: I know.
0: You hear this incredible, heroic story of this guy surviving. No parachute. Going down in Iran.
1: Broken back.
0: Yes.
1: Yeah.
2: Yes.
0: Injuries, all the lacerations, he's bleeding. And he finds a way. Well, I had a case of the sniffles, and I was a little tired after my son's birthday party, so I decided to hit the sack before the game was over.
2: In my defense, that 60 Minutes episode hadn't aired yet, Jamie. So I did not yet have the adapt and overcome rah-rah pick-me-up from 60 Minutes.
0: Oh, man.
2: And from Colonel Bravo.
0: Yes. I don't know if you knew this. It's an odd day. You know, there's celebrations that are going on every day, right?
1: Mm-hmm.
0: Today is National Sober Day.
1: Oh, okay.
0: People have gotten sober.
1: Yep.
0: It's also National Rosa Tequila Day.
1: Doesn't seem to mesh very well, does it?
0: Well, I think maybe it's testing out your sobriety.
1: Yeah. Okay.
0: Just have a little whiff. Are you sure you can stay away?
1: Yeah.
0: Yeah. Who knows? We got to get to that clip where Trump was asked about AI. And did you hear the story of the crime analyst manipulating DNA data?
2: Oh, dude, this is crazy.
1: Oh,
0: a crazy story we need to get to and around a What's Your Story, all coming up right here.
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5: From ABC News, Wall Street Now. New attacks in the Middle East and worries about a key oil pipeline are conspiring to drive up oil prices this morning, and gasoline may be close behind. Brent crude, the worldwide standard, has been trading around $108 a barrel. Stock futures, meanwhile, point to a lower start to the trading week. On Friday, the major averages rallied, with the Dow gaining 500 points to close at 52,573. The S&P and NASDAQ each picked up about 0.9%. Amazon has paused its contract with Miami-based 21 Air after last week's deadly crash involving one of its cargo jets. Five people were killed when a 21 Air Boeing 767 with Amazon markings overran the runway at Miami. After 9 weeks of undisputed dominance, The Odyssey and Spider-Man have dropped from the top of the box office. Practical Magic 2, the sequel to the 1998 blockbuster, conjured up $30 million domestically. Jim Ryan, ABC.
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3: ABC News, I'm Chuck Sievertson. A big public debate goes on today among government leaders and business bigwigs about slowing down artificial intelligence. Anthropic and OpenAI say they will put in place third-party monitors to evaluate the safety of their platforms. Anthropic also calling for legislation forcing transparency. There's an apparent difference between Vice President Vance and President Trump on handling AI. Vance this morning urging smart and thoughtful regulation.
4: I don't think Americans should be scared of anything. I think that we have to be mindful that there are risks, there are downsides to anything, and that's certainly true of AI.
3: President Trump today saying he is the best guardrail on his social media platform, writing the only AI barriers should come from a strong and smart president. Oil prices are spiking, not just over reduced traffic in the Strait of Hormuz, but the closing of Saudi Arabia's east-west pipeline. Bob Mackey, famed fashion and costume designer, dead at 87. This is ABC News.
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7: Jamie Markley, David Van Camp, Scott Robbins. Okay, so a lot of freaking out about AI, and understandably so, especially when you got somebody that all of a sudden becomes a, quote, whistleblower, saying, hey, something's got to be done or it's going to kill people. Like, civilization could collapse within the decade.
8: Mm-hmm.
7: But holy smokes, that seems pretty serious.
9: Yeah.
7: Then other people are saying, well, that was motivated. Trump was asked about it yesterday. Here's what he had to say.
10: We're leading China in AI. We're the most sophisticated country in the world. And frankly, I want to keep it that way because whoever wins AI wins. And we can put guardrails, we can do this and that, but I think you have a lot of negative forces that are bringing it up that shouldn't be bringing it up. And they're bringing up things that won't happen. But whoever wins with AI wins.
7: So you think it's mostly China?
9: I think so. Yeah, I do.
7: Putting the scare into people. Hey, you need to slow this down so we can catch up.
9: Same yes. thing with the data center. Same thing. Yeah, it's all there.
11: Well, that and the AI companies themselves want to be able to have the government back their play.
9: Right.
11: So that they don't go belly up, so they can get all the benefits of a federal government backing.
9: Yeah, as I saw today, AI creators are pumping the brakes.
11: No, they're not.
7: When has that ever happened? Yeah.
12: China.
7: Yeah, you always got to watch out for China.
11: And yeah, the big tell on this is that they're not saying, hey, we are voluntarily pumping the brakes on some of this. No, they're telling Congress, hey.

0: She seems like a great person, but could you would not be able to have an inch of wiggle room in that relationship.
1: Oh, no, none whatsoever. Yeah, you need a hall pass to, you know, go to the bathroom. Yeah.
0: It sounds like it'd be a very... Maybe, you know, she's actually just a very pleasant person. I mean, no disrespect.
2: You're a moron.
0: Well, thank you. Yeah, I know. Yes, ma'am. I'll go sit in my corner now.
3: But you were, I was like, absolutely.
1: Oh, I'd love to sit down with her and talk to her.
3: Yeah, I think we first had this conversation, was it like 10 to 15 years ago? And you were saying something to the effect of, I bet she's got a wild side to her.
1: Oh, yeah.
3: And something like along those lines.
1: Either that or be extremely critical.
3: Like, it's done in the afterglow, and you're like, how was it for you? And she's like, you know.
2: I think it's crap.
1: Right, exactly. And not be afraid to say that.
0: Justice in the streets, punishment in the sheets. Yes.
1: Exactly.
3: I didn't even know she was still doing TV. I thought the retirement was a while ago. I honestly had no idea. But there you go. Okay. We got to get to Nimrod's at the news. Hey, we got a news update. Thanks.
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5: New York City Mayor Zoran Mondani is, one of the liberals in America suing the Trump administration over a new rule that will go into effect on Friday that allows immigration authorities to deny green cards to foreigners who are likely to rely on welfare. Now, for a long time, and I guess we just stopped enforcing it, but there has been the, no public charge rule when it comes to immigration. If you're coming here, you've got to prove or you've got to demonstrate that you can live on your own 2 feet. Now, that's been ignored, obviously. But, Mamdani says that 4 million people will unenroll from their health care if this happens, and that people will die if more green cards aren't given to welfare-dependent foreigners.
4: Oh, my gosh.
6: Mm-hmm.
4: Okay. And? We got to have rules.
5: Right. And also, the people will die thing is played out from the left.
4: All the time.
6: It's because everything is people will die.
5: Yeah.
6: Doesn't matter what it is.
5: Net neutrality.
7: I would say do it now.
6: Right. Yeah.
4: Hilarious. All right, we got to get the Nimrods. This is a special one.
8: When the going gets tough.
9: Damn it, this is too hard.
8: The dumb get dumber.
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11: I love the poorly educated.
4: All right. Nimrods, the news, we go to Minnesota. Now look, there's drug dealers everywhere in the world, right?
6: Yep.
4: You got to differentiate or die if you're going to be a good drug dealer. So how about issuing a loyalty card to your customers?
6: Oh, like a punch card? Like the one that you get at Superclips or something?
4: Loyalty card.
6: Okay.
4: Yes. That's what 27-year-old Andy Silencio is doing in Minnesota, dealing psychedelic mushrooms and other drugs. And we're unsure if it was actually like a punch card or if it was something else more modern. We do know that his cards had his business name on them, which is Flower Daddy.

0: Oh, well, you're an idiot. I can't talk to you anymore.
1: Okay.
0: They can't do it. I mean, they just, you know.
2: It just doesn't make
0: any sense. But David's right. They just pounded the message for so long that you don't have to have a reason behind it. You just do.
2: And people just are uneducated enough to be like, just believe it and not understand that it's nonsensical.
0: Yeah, what do you mean by that? Well, give me an example. Well, you're a horrible person. I don't want to talk to you anymore. Yeah, okay.
2: Okay. So you could just brand, Taylor Swift is a metal artist. And after a while, people are like, oh, yeah, she's metal, man.
0: Yeah, yeah.
2: Yeah, that's just part of it.
0: I'm all in. I'm a Swiftie. Yeah,
2: yeah, yeah. Right. Metal.
0: That's Woo! Because I knew she was a metalhead then.
2: Based on what?
0: Yeah, nothing.
2: Look what you made me do. That song?
0: Right. Yes.
2: Shake It Off?
0: Yes.
2: What? It doesn't make any sense.
0: No, none of this makes any sense. It's the whole pedophile thing, too.
2: What pedophile thing?
0: Trump's a pedophile.
2: Oh, yeah.
0: Based on what?
2: Right.
0: What evidence do you have of that? Any?
2: Where did that start?
3: The pedophile thing?
2: Yeah.
3: That was because of the FBI call logs or the tip line that were in the Epstein files. Where, like, the same nut job
2: That's
3: kept
2: right.
3: calling about, like, how, what was it that like, George H.W. Bush and Clarence Thomas were on, like, a pleasure cruise where they were eating the innards of children or something like that.
0: Some kind of crazy stuff.
3: And President Trump had bodies buried on his golf courses and that he raped a child.
0: Yeah.
3: It's not based in any sort of fact. It's just, lunacy.
0: But you just throw it out there.
2: Right. You watch now. Taylor Swift's going to do a metal album.
0: You know. She succeeded in country and pop. Why not give it a go?
2: Well, please don't. It'd be bad. There was a unanimous vote in Nashville. What about? We'll get to that coming up in a few. And the five stories we're watching today coming right up.
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16: One, two, three, four, five.
3: All right, number five, Democrat Representative Jasmine Crockett appeared on stage with singer Chris Brown to honor his musical impact and his ability to beat the crap out of women.
17: I'm just going to say that. Yeah.
2: All right.
3: Number four, Vote Hub has an update on the U.S. Senate race in Texas. It's now tilting Democrat, with James Tallarico getting a 55% chance of beating Republican Ken Paxton. That's still within the margin of error, but yeah, still causing concern. Number three, CBS... number three, CBS News reporting that wealthy Chinese nationals are using U.S.-based women to carry hundreds of babies via surrogacy in what appears to be a perfectly legal immigration scam. Neat.
1: You love that one.
3: Number two, Interior Secretary Doug Burgum says the U.S. will be able to refill the Strategic Petroleum Reserve at about a third of the current cost per barrel because of the Venezuelan oil deal. And number one, the Air Force colonel who was shot down in Iran spoke to 60 Minutes about hiding out in the mountains for 50 hours despite having a broken back, shoulder, and arm. And when asked how he managed to survive, he said, "Never let a lack of motivation put you on Iranian TV."
0: Yeah, good one.
2: Love that line.
0: I do too. That's a good one.
2: Yes. There's something about that clip that makes you crack up.
0: I wasn't expecting it to happen.
2: Oh, my goodness.
0: Man.
2: Yeah, there's two clips of Trump in the archive of him saying, "Man," that just kill me every time.
0: Man.
2: There's that one, and the other one is,
0: "Man."
2: It's the silliest thing sometimes that just crack you up.
0: Oh, my stomach hurts. I don't know why I find that so funny. I just do.
2: Sometimes I just say, "I can't help funny."
0: David's
2: I can't help it. It just is what it is.
0: David's doing the story, and then Trump goes, "Man."
2: Oh, I mentioned the unanimous vote in Nashville. That was to rename the airport in honor of Dolly Parton.
0: Wow. Oh, they should. Good.
2: Yes.
0: Well, who's it named after now? I don't even know. Is it just Nashville International? Or I'm wondering. I don't know.
2: As far as I know. Yeah. Airport officials say

0: this vote first step. And they plan on figuring out how Dolly's legacy will be included in this thing. Final name has not yet been announced.
1: Trump's going to come in with the FAA and be like, I'm sorry, but that's the Trump Dolly Parton International. Yeah. She was a big fan of Trump.
0: Yeah, of course she was.
2: Oh, boy.
0: Yes. Scott, I heard you going off a couple weeks ago about the new iPhone.
2: Yeah.
0: Like, who wants that?
2: Well, that foldable thing? No.
0: Why not?
2: I don't.
0: Bigger screen.
2: I don't. Yeah, but it folds. I mean, that's rife with all kinds of bad things that can happen.
0: Like what?
2: Like it squishes in your pocket, or
0: it squishes in your pocket.
2: Or it just comes apart when you open it up. It just got two halves in your hand. I don't know.
0: Like it'll come apart?
2: I don't like a lot of stuff. Just give me the phone. If it's a little bigger, that's fine. But I don't know if I like the flip phone thing.
0: Okay. All right. A lot of people.
2: You like it?
0: Well, I haven't actually held it yet. I've heard that it's actually pretty cool. And if you watch a lot of things on your phone, then it's pretty cool.
2: All right.
0: But you think it's going to come apart and you're going to have two pieces in your pocket.
2: Well, I get
1: you know, like a cheap restaurant napkin or something like
2: right,
1: that.
2: Right, yeah.
1: In your hand.
2: Like a wallet that just comes apart on you, you know? Just.
0: Well, it is more expensive.
2: Really?
0: Of course.
2: Of course it is.
0: Coming out next month. Have you heard this little controversy with left-handed people?
1: No.
2: No.
0: That it's more designed for right-handed people. That, you know, they say it's comfortable and compact. It's easy to hold. Essential controls have moved to the side. They're easy to reach. But apparently left-handers who want to hold the phone in their dominant hand say it's not easy for them.
1: Well, it's time for us to have a national conversation about right supremacy.
0: Other people that are left-handed said, it's fine with me. Plus, I am so adapted at doing things right-handed, because it's a right-handed world, that it's not that big an issue. So be watching out for that. Trump weighs in on Lindsey Clancy and around a What's Your Story straight ahead right here.
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5: ABC News, I'm Chuck Sievertson. Breaking news, the Trump Environmental Protection Agency says it's eliminating a rule that limits planet-warming pollution from coal and gas-fired power plants. Drivers and three workers are injured but not seriously after a huge construction crane fell onto a roadway in Miami, crashing down on top of three cars. At the scene, ABC's Victor Akendo.
6: Officials with the City of Miami Fire Rescue tell me that when they arrived on the scene and saw all of this, they were preparing for a very bad day, but incredibly, nobody here died.
5: The Department of Homeland Security says it's arrested a former high-ranking Iraqi intelligence officer. A group of Democratic-led cities and states are suing the Trump administration over a new rule that would give immigration officials more discretion to deny entry or green cards to immigrants who claim public benefits, including school meals or food stamps. Oil prices going up and then settling down again. This is ABC News.
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13: Bit out the bone. You like that?
14: Welcome to the Machine from Pink Floyd.
13: Is that when the Machines took over?
14: I don't know. I've never bothered to look at the lyrics.
15: No, I think that's more of welcome to the machine of the record industry and being used up and tossed away. By the way, which one's Pink?

0: Hey, it's distracting having somebody walking up behind Bryce in the middle of the scene. Give me a answer. What don't you get about it?
1: Yeah, that was just part of it.
2: I thought it was a little unsettling how his Batman voice always sounded like Batman was constipated. So, you know, there you go.
3: What I can't remember his Batman voice.
1: What do you mean?
3: Oh, that was it. Okay. He was that guy. Okay.
1: Yeah.
2: He ate at Wendy's.
0: Oh, good for you. And how was it? I hope it was good because it's useless now, isn't it?
1: Oh, yeah, because he moved the lights. For
0: sake, man, you're amateur.
1: Oh, gosh.
0: McGee, you have something to say to this?
4: I didn't see it happen.
0: Well, somebody should be watching and keeping an eye on him.
4: Fair enough.
0: This is the second time that he doesn't give a.
1: It's one for the ages. That's only half of it. Well, we have time. We could get to the rest of it later. But I'm glad he's trying to do something good.
3: That light guy's working at Wendy's now.
1: Yes. You got the blunt behind the ear. Freezing your chicken. Better believe it. Oh, man, a zoo. Their marketing department, you got to hear it. Nimrod's the news and a news update
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1: coming up.
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4: Well, it's just about the saddest headline I've ever seen. 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
3: Okay.
4: It's a lady in the UK who has been collecting plastic trinkets since she was a little girl. She's 42. Her name is Miranda Warby. Mm-hmm. And yes, she has about 7,700 My Little Pony trinkets, including an amusement ride. She actually bought a house that so it would be big enough to display all of her My Little Pony stuff. What would you guess it was worth? The whole collection, 7,700, you know, world record setting.
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5: 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All right, we got to get to Nimrod. 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
5: All right. Nimrod's in the News. We go to the UK where Chester Zoo recently started a predator tour. It's the iconic predators, the animal kingdom, and their prey on our very unique guided tour. 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So they said you should buy tickets. So you go online, and there were some options. You could include the adult predator tour and the child predator tour. No. Nice job, marketing department. I feel like, what is going on? Oh, we're sorry. We need to change
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11: From ABC News, I'm Chuck Sievertson. More expensive driving and transporting of just about everything you need. As fighting in the Middle East keeps squeezing the global flow of oil, the price for a barrel of Brent crude, the international standard today, rose to over $105 a barrel after getting near $110 this morning. On the record-breaking high price of diesel fuel, Gas Buddy senior analyst Patrick DeHaan.
12: Supply chains all feeling this from top to bottom. Truckers paying more for diesel, record-setting prices in California. We're now seeing diesel prices close to $9 a gallon. So the next time consumers go to the grocery store, the next time they buy something online, they will likely be noticing an impact of a trickle-down effect.
11: The Trump Environmental Protection Agency says it is eliminating a rule that limits planet-warming pollution from coal and gas-fired power plants. The EPA says it would remove costs and help unleash American energy. A huge construction crane fell onto a roadway in Miami today, crashing down on top of three cars and a construction box. Police say one driver saw the crane toppling, put her car in reverse, and avoided serious injury. At the scene, ABC's Victor Akendo.
13: Officials with the City of Miami Fire Rescue tell me that when they arrived on the scene and saw all of this, they were preparing for a very bad day, but incredibly, nobody here died.
11: Miami police say three workers and a car driver were taken to the hospital, but no serious injuries. A group of Democratic-led cities and states suing the Trump administration over a new rule that would give immigration officials more discretion to deny entry or green cards to immigrants who claim public benefits, however briefly, including school meals, health insurance, or food stamps. New York Mayor Zoran Mondani.
14: It is estimated that up to 4 million people from across the country could unenroll from their health care alone, including 1.8 million children. None of this is abstract. People could die.
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0: A big public debate today about slowing down artificial intelligence. Anthropic and OpenAI say they will put in place third-party monitors. Anthropic calling for legislation forcing transparency. Vice President Vance urging smart and thoughtful regulation.
1: The other thing the president said pretty consistently is that we know that the Chinese are engaged in this long-term AI race against the United States. We want to make sure the United States, we do things smartly, but we stay ahead of the curve.
0: President Trump today on social media writing the only AI barrier should come from a strong and smart president. A crucial Saudi oil pipeline that was struck in an attack will be mostly out of service for weeks as the damage is repaired, say two regional officials, as Yemen's Houthi rebels seized more islands along Red Sea shipping routes in a new blow to Saudi Arabia's oil exports. Department of Homeland Security says it's arrested a former high-ranking Iraqi intelligence officer who worked for Saddam Hussein. The spokesperson for Iran's foreign minister today denying Iran was involved with Houthi rebels fighting in Yemen or in Saudi Arabia's pipeline bombings. Bob Mackey, famed fashion and costume designer to the stars for movies, TV, the concert stage, is dead at 87. He once was asked how he'd like to be remembered.
2: I hope people think, you know, he was a damn good designer. That would be nice, you know. But they'll probably say, you know, he's the guy that did the curtain rod and the belly button dresses. What are you going to do?
0: Chuck Sievertson, ABC News.
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11: 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An incredible story told last night on 60 Minutes.
12: Oh, yeah. Earlier this year, of course, an Air Force fighter jet was shot down over Iran. The pilot was able to be rescued not long after the crash. But the other guy in the plane, a colonel, call sign Bravo, had to hide for 50 hours in the mountains. He had to climb up, even with a broken back, shoulder, broken arm, sprained ankle, little water, no food.
13: Unbelievable.
12: And so, yeah, 60 Minutes detailed the, I mean, just brazen rescue of this guy. I mean, he was so injured because his chute didn't open all the way.
11: Right.
12: And, I mean, I can't imagine falling out of an airplane and then saying, you know what, I'm going to climb that mountain.
11: But you don't know how much is adrenaline, how much any of that is going into it at that point.
13: That's one badass. So that is one badass.
12: Absolutely, it is.
13: Unbelievable.
12: Well, Secretary of War Pete Hegseth was interviewed about it on 60 Minutes, and this was a notable quotable.
11: Yes.
14: When you heard that an American fighter jet was down behind enemy lines in Iran, what went through your mind?
15: Probably, you know, you always knew that was possible. And so immediately it's to the next steps. Are they okay? Does Iran know that? And, you know, whether they're alive or not, we're going to go get them.

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6: One, two,
7: Hey, number five, CBS News is reporting that wealthy Chinese nationals are using U.S.-based women to carry hundreds of babies via surrogacy in what appears to be a perfectly legal immigration scam.
8: China!
7: Yep. Number four, Vice President J.D. Vance says 870,000 borrowers who've been flagged as having a high likelihood of committing fraud through the pandemic-era business relief program. They are under investigation and barred from applying for future federal loans. On that note, number three, Attorney General Todd Blanche reveals a scheme where two individuals tried to get fraudulent PPP loans on behalf of 100 immigrants from Cuba. $2 million was actually paid out to them, and wouldn't you know it, they fled the country.
9: Really?
7: Yeah.
9: Take the money and run, Steve Miller Band.
7: Yep. Number two, Senate Minority Leader Chuck Schumer is calling for an immediate all-senators classified briefing on AI with Trump administration officials because they see this as a political win with all the panic going on about it. By the way, his daughter just got hired to work for Sam Altman from OpenAI.
9: Oh, really?
7: Wouldn't you know. Hmm. And then number one, a Massachusetts family says the state took custody of their teenage daughter after they refused to affirm her as a boy. No. The parents allege a school counselor socially transitioned their daughter without their knowledge.
10: Gosh dang it.
7: Then reported them to the Department of Children and Families. Now the state has guardianship and a restraining order prevents the teen's parents and older brother from contacting her. A judge has temporarily blocked the state from giving them high-dose testosterone as the family fights the case. It's not funny, but it's like, this is like, it's like every like 90s grandma's fever dream came true in that one story.
9: Yep. Yeah. I'll go ahead and say from years ago, Scott, when he would talk about slippery slopes, I'm like, that's ridiculous. Yeah, my apologies again.
11: Well,
9: people thought that was a slippery slope, yeah, but it would never happen. And now you're seeing it.
11: Yeah, it's happening with more and more frequency, too.
9: Yes.
11: A lot of times you don't hear about it.
9: Yeah.
11: Jeez.
9: Well, you wonder too, man, at what point do some people, you know, go to extreme measures on stories like this? Like, there's always a tipping point where people are like, okay, this is where you got to fight a tyrannical government.
11: Yep.
9: You always wonder what that's going to be.
11: I agree.
9: Yeah. I mentioned that Wisconsin gubernatorial candidate, Republican Tom Tiffany, surviving that.
11: Yeah.
9: Well, they had to have the emergency landing on Lake Wausau in Wisconsin because they weren't going to be able to make it to a runway. And I would say that's one of those times where you're doing the presser afterwards. You get a

0: emotional. You get a pass for that. It's totally understandable. You know?
1: We are just really fortunate. We're really fortunate that God was looking after us last night. And we're also really fortunate that the first responders, those behind me, the fire department, the sheriff's department, as well as the city of Wausau police for their quick response. We're really fortunate for what they did. And I can't thank them enough for helping us in this situation.
0: Yeah, you can understand. Yeah, man.
2: Tough.
0: And he's still campaigning. Just got to wait a little bit to fly. But speaking of flying, I don't know if you happen to see this out of the New York Post. It reminded me, Scott, of the flight we were on the other night, getting those little cardboard cookies or whatever they call.
2: Yeah, cardboard cookies. Yeah, it's a brand name.
0: You had them right there on your tray table.
2: I did.
0: Yeah. Flight attendant warns, never eat off that tray table.
3: No.
0: Don't ever do it.
2: What am I supposed to eat off of?
0: Well, you just don't touch it.
2: Okay.
0: You can't do it. Said it's nasty anyway, but a lot of passengers change their baby's diapers right on the train.
2: Oh, come on, dude.
0: Yes, sees it all the time.
2: Oh, gosh.
0: Said if she had to eat on the plane, she'd put a trash bag over the tray table because that's the only way it's safe.
2: Oh, gosh. Putting your baby on that thing?
0: Yes.
2: Oh, gosh.
0: And I suppose for some people, like, where else am I supposed to take the baby? Yeah. Oh, goodness.
2: I guess.
0: Yeah. Okay. You ready for your big trifecta? We got your top three stories of the day.
2: We'll
0: get to and a news update next.
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0: 920 KVEC's Hometown Radio First Day of Rain Contest is back. Friday, September 18th at 4. 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

0: statute grants any powers over elections.
1: A huge construction crane fell onto a roadway in Miami today, crashing down on top of three cars and a construction box. Police say one driver saw the crane toppling, put her car in reverse, and avoided serious injury. Miami police say three workers and a car driver were taken to the hospital, but no serious injuries. Costume designer Bob Mackie has died at 87. Chuck Sievertson, ABC News.
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1: 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Kids are growing up with more access to information than ever before in history. But most of the content is calculated to keep them distracted, make them mad, and keep them scrolling. 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And I love that WorldWatch doesn't talk at kids. 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
2: 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Friday, September 18th at 4. Dave and John Lindsay take your calls and your guesses on when we'll see the first inch of rain this fall. With meteorologists tracking a super El Nino this year, the rain could come early. 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

0: Hey guys, Dave Ramsey here. You've heard me talking in your ear for years on your drive to work, around the house, wherever you listen, but there's something different about actually getting together. So we created the Live Like No One Else Cruise. 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And we're not just showing up and doing speeches. 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
4: Welcome back to The Ramsey Show in the Fairwinds Credit Union Studio. I am Rachel Cruz, hosting this hour with George Hamill, co-host of Smart Money Happy Hour, with me as well. And we're answering your calls. So the board is full as we speak, but call in 888-825-5225. We'll see if we can get you in the next hour to answer your questions about money. All right, let's go to Fort Wayne, Indiana, and we have Tyler on the line. Hi, Tyler. Welcome to the show.
5: 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This is incredible.
4: Absolutely.
5: Real, quick and short to the point, my job moved a year ago due to a building closure, and my 15-minute commute turned into a minimum 70-minute commute. 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Our payment's only $809. In exchange to get, let's say 40 minutes or a half hour closer to my job. The issue we've had in making this is we purchased our home pre-COVID for $174, typical ranch out in the country, pole barn, et cetera. 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That's to keep our mortgage the same, moving closer to the to work. That same price point, I don't want to say less nice, but we wouldn't be happy with that. So we'd have to go up to $400, $450 to have an equal living situation, if you will. And we just don't really feel comfortable. Wanted your expertise on that.
6: What's your income?
5: Mine this year on track to make $140.
6: Awesome.
5: My wife. Around 40.
6: So 180 around, income.
4: So she's
5: 180,
4: 40.
5: 180 total.
4: Okay,
5: yeah, 9,000 a month being home after retirement's taken out.
4: How much would that be before retirement's taken out?
5: Let's just say my check's about 2,500 a week. Hers is about the same every 2 weeks.
4: Okay.
6: Nice. So here's the deal. Even if you moved up in house, as much as it'll hurt because your mortgage payment is so tiny right now, it's still going to be such a reasonable part of your take-home pay. 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
4: Yes.
6: Because right now, 140 minutes round trip every day is what you're talking about?
5: 90 minutes, yes. An hour and 10, and which ultimately translates to about 40,000 miles annually on a vehicle. And I sold my truck I had because of the gas guzzling, paid for cash, a little small EV car that cut that bill and, just to a fraction of what I was paying in fuel cost. But, still my life is being ate away on the highway.
6: Yeah. And what will your new mortgage be?

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4: You got it.
5: To every referee, umpire, and judge in high school sports, we want to say, we see you.
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9: ABC News, I'm Chuck Sievertson. Amid a big public debate today between government and industry leaders about slowing down artificial intelligence to make sure it's safe, House Speaker Mike Johnson says lawmakers need to act, but they need to make sure that the U.S. is the leader on AI.
10: I called for a meeting of the platform providers. I think the president is going to summon everyone together, probably at the White House. I expect that happens into this week or early next week. That hasn't been scheduled yet, but it's in process.
9: Though President Trump says Ukraine and Russia have agreed not to target each other's energy facilities, blaming high diesel prices on that war, there's no confirmation from Russia and Ukraine's president demanding Russia agree. An important Saudi oil pipeline will mostly be out of service for weeks following an attack last week, say two regional officials. Mahmoud Khalil, the Columbia grad student detained by ICE last year, is filing a lawsuit against the university, citing failure to keep him safe. This is ABC News.
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0: Our scripture of the day comes from Proverbs 14:23. In all the toil there is profit, but mere talk tends only to poverty. Opportunity is missed by most because it's dressed in overalls and looks like work. Thomas Edison.
11: Amen.
0: Just the overalls. You
11: know? I generally avoid overalls.
0: I was going to say, I don't know if George would, I think he may pass on that opportunity.
11: I haven't had a reason to get a pair. That's all.
0: That's all. All right, let's go to Andrew in Charlotte, North Carolina. Hi, Andrew. Welcome to the show.
12: Hey, you guys. How are you?
0: We're doing great. How can we help?
12: Good. Well, I have a move coming up, likely next summer. I'm right outside Charlotte, moving up to the Northeast. We own our home. We have about 180 left on it. The question is, do we take the equity of the home when we move, because we don't want to be long-term landlords, and pay off debt, or do we save it for the next house?
0: How much debt do you guys have?
12: A lot. 250-ish.
0: Oh, man. What's that in?
12: Student loans is most of it. So about 130 is my student loans, 120 is my wife's. And then by the time we move, we should have, like, we have a car payment, credit card, and taxes that are all due. And I expect those will be done in the next 9 months.
11: Whoa. So what's the total balance of all this?
12: So

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4: Next up, we have Jessica in New York City. Hi, Jessica. Welcome to the show. Jessica, are you there?
10: Hi, how are you?
4: 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Welcome, welcome. How can we help?
10: Thank you. 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
10: 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Luckily, I don't pay anything towards that besides like our HOA fees.

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7: ABC News, I'm Chuck Sievertson. With industry leaders urging AI development be slowed down and having some government regulation to make sure it's safe, House Speaker Mike Johnson says industry leaders and the president will meet this week or next.
8: Obviously, there's a need for guardrails, but there's also a keen need for the industry to self-regulate and self-monitor and report to us. And so we're going to be talking about all that.
7: President Trump says Ukraine and Russia have agreed not to target each other's energy facilities, blaming record-high diesel prices on that war. But Ukraine's president says Russia would have to agree, and it hasn't confirmed. A group of Democratic-led cities and states are suing the Trump administration over a new rule that would give immigration officials more discretion to deny entry or green cards to immigrants who claim public benefits, including school meals or food stamps. Wall Street major indexes closed lower. This is ABC News.
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7: 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To check out the 7 baby steps, because this is one of the most, you know, helpful things that you can do for your financial journey. All right, let's go to, is it Luis in Indianapolis? 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
8: Hi, thank you. Thanks for having me. So basically I'm calling because I'm trying to figure out whether selling my car is actually a smart financial decision or whether my partner is right about me being impulsive again. So a little backstory, basically in December, my old car broke down. I tried buying a cheap 2 to 3K car, but the very next day it wouldn't start. I got frustrated, made an emotional decision and bought a $43,000 car. 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
2: Some drivers and construction workers are glad to be alive. No serious injuries after a huge crane fell onto a roadway in Miami. At the scene, ABC's Victor Akendo.
3: That deep mixing rig crashing down on top of 3 cars. 2 of those cars parked on opposite sides of the street. They were empty at the time, but that third car, a white BMW, a woman was driving it. And City of Miami Fire Rescue officials say that she actually saw this mixing rig starting to come down, and she reversed her car, avoiding serious injury or worse.
2: A report on the former detention facility known as Alligator Alcatraz in Florida is released by the Department of Homeland Security.
4: In a sweeping report issued Monday, the DHS Inspector General describes a facility overrun with poor conditions. Everything from insect infestations in the showers to a lack of clean drinking water. It says detainees were not provided with sufficient living space. In some cases, people were held for hours in small metal containers that looked like cages but were described as calming areas. The inspectors described the use of those small enclosures is unprecedented in modern corrections facilities. Alligator Alcatraz has now closed. Sherry Preston, ABC News.
2: Costco raising the price of motor oil sold under its exclusive private label brand and is limiting how much customers can buy because oil prices have climbed. Bob Mackie, famed fashion and costume designer for movies, TV, and concerts, is dead at 87. Chuck Sievertson, ABC News.
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2: KBEC 920 News Time, 306. Checking traffic. CHP telling us there are a couple of accidents. Unknown injury. 101 southbound, Madonna Road off ramp, and also 101 southbound at the Los Osos Valley Road off ramp. Use caution there. They may have a rotation going for the tow trucks to get in. Weather wise, sunny and nice for a Monday. 80s inland valleys and 70s, 80s coastal valleys and beaches. That's news, traffic, and weather together. I'm Kurt Olson. 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
3: You know, if I hit that button, if I start playing the music, that means my vacation is over.
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0: 3:07 on this Monday, September 15th, 2026. I'm Dave Congleton. Good to be with you as we start another edition, another week of Hometown Radio after an all-too-brief vacation. I'll say it. Thank you to Jim Richards and the legendary Kurt Olson and the guest host, Colin Jones, and Jeff Bliss and Michael Aaron Woody. How they do, Kurt?
1: Wonderful. Okay. We had a party. We had a great time.
0: Yeah, I heard about the heat. Boy, do I time my vacations correctly.
1: Oh, yeah.
0: We'll talk about that later on this hour. John Lindsay checks in. He'll explain the heat wave. What is a Kelvin? And what degree should we be concerned? He'll explain. He'll talk weather. The folks from Indivisible Slow will be with us during the 4 o'clock hour. As I have been trying to warn you for months now, there is genuine, I believe, legitimate concern over the upcoming November elections. We'll hear from our guests. We'll hear from you. Also, sad news while I was away, layoffs at the Tribune. Dean Sullivan, editor-publisher of the Estero Bay News. Let's take a look at newspapers and radio and TV. Remember those? Let's talk about what's happening. Annie Lorenzen at 6:05. And we've got a Lynn's gift card to give away. I don't want to belabor or bore you on my vacation, but I did something. I was just down the hall talking to Pepper. This is a bucket list item. If you haven't been, you don't have to go the whole coast, but you must at least go sample the Oregon coast. Kathy and I flew to Portland and rented a car. We drove down to Eugene so she could spend some time with her son. And then we drove over to the coast. We spent the night in Florence. And we worked our way north all the way up to Seaside. Seaside is to Oregon what Pismo Beach is to us. It's the place where families go. It's the where you're going to find the bumper cars and the merry-go-round and the boardwalk and some nice places, some techie places. But the beauty of Oregon, I believe the governor's name was Oswald Ward. Early 1900s, he was the governor. And he was a visionary. I was reading about this guy. He would campaign on horseback. He'd ride around Oregon and campaign on horseback. But he led the fight and pushed through the legislation that in Oregon, the beaches belong to the public. And you can't build on the beach in Oregon if you're a gazillionaire and then try to close it off like you can here in California. So all the beaches are open to the public. And when you

leave Florence, it's just seemingly an endless stretch of wide beach all the way up. And that segment between Florence and Newport is very reminiscent of Big Sur. So many trees, and you're rising up and up, and hairpin curves, and coming down into these gorgeous valleys, and you're tempted to stop at just about every beach. Of course, that's not going to work. So we stayed in Seaside for a couple of nights, because I just wanted to stay on the ocean. I wanted to push further up into Washington State and sample their coastline. But the other part of the vacation was to spend a couple of days in Seattle with my brother. As we age, family becomes particularly closer. But we did get a chance to drive around Astoria. My big stop there is, I had never heard of this before, it's called the Astoria Column. I don't know how tall it is, but it's 160 steps to the top. I want it on the record that I made it to the top. And you can stand up there. I guess the history of this is that this is 100 years for the Astoria Column. There were a series of 12 built between St. Louis and Astoria to mark the western expansion of the country. I don't know if they're all like this, but 160 steps up, and you go outside. It's very, very narrow. But you look out, and you can see where the Columbia River flows into the Pacific Ocean. I've always wanted to see that. And you get these great 360 views of northern Oregon and southwest Washington. So I got my steps in for the day. I had a nice visit with my brother and his family. We did some touring around Seattle. We hopped in a car yesterday. I drove 3 hours from Seattle to Portland and something you might remember. It's called Rain. And got on the plane and we were diverted to San Jose because they had the accident at the airport. I guess the heavy winds flipped over a small plane and there was fuel everywhere. So they diverted us to San Jose for about an hour. Then we got in. So it was a quick trip. Tight budget, great weather. As I mentioned earlier, I timed it perfectly. The biggest surprise about coastal Oregon to me, because we had taken a huge trip to Paris early in the year, and Paris is like dog capital. Everybody has a dog. Paris is nothing compared to coastal Oregon. I have never ever seen so many dogs. Yeah, you see a guy with a dog. Okay, fine. But now you see the next guy's got two dogs. And then a woman comes along and she's got three dogs. Everybody in coastal Oregon has a dog. People are extremely friendly. Cannon Beach, they have Haystack Rock. It's kind of like Morro Rock, but, you know, I'll go with the hometown advantage here. Haystack Rock, when it's low tide, you can walk out to it. It's taller than Morro Rock, but not as wide. And Cannon Beach is sort of like Carmel. Seaside is Pismo Beach. Cannon Beach is Carmel. A lot of art galleries, a lot of upscale restaurants, very expensive homes and hotels. But our buddy Eric up in Oregon is checking in on the Frederick Law text line. Hey, Eric, good to hear from you. He is agreeing with me. Hands down, Newport is stunningly beautiful. It is the winner of the entire coast. I couldn't agree more, Eric. Well, there's a little lighthouse there, but right next to the lighthouse, they have this little sanctuary. It's a covered shelter. And you walk inside, and they have like a large pedestal. And on the pedestal is a framed photo of every fisherman lost in the county at sea since 1900. Very, very moving. And Eric, since you're listening, you probably know, I'm sure, about Nye Beach. Nye Beach is part of Newport,
But that's where you go for all the little restaurants.

0: cafes and coffee shops. That was beautiful. Highly recommend Coastal Oregon, but good to be back with you. I'm in such a good mood when we come back. Maybe, just maybe, Kurt and I will give away a Lynn's gift card, and I'll have a story to tell you. First, you're listening to News Talk 920 KVEC. I'm Dave Congleton. Good to be with you.
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Hope you'll stick around after news at the bottom of the hour. John Lindsay's going to check in. Speaking of John, Friday is the day, the big day. It's our annual KVC's first day of rain contest. Kurt's going to get some extra sleep Thursday night. Friday from 4 to 5 p.m., we're going to give you a chance to call in. We'll take your calls and guesses. No text messages. You got to call in, please. Guess the first day of the season that will get 1 inch of measurable rain. You could win. I might keep this myself. This is really good. $100 gift card to Luna Red, a great restaurant in downtown San Luis Obispo. 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Mid-State Roofing, Five State Rain Gutters, great folks. I appreciate very much their support of this contest and of live local hometown radio. John is going to join us after news at the bottom of the hour. Tomorrow we'll check in with Chris Barnacle from the San Luis Obispo County Library System. We'll also find out what's happening at the Dana Adobe. And I guess we should talk about what is happening overseas. What a mess. What a mess. What a mess. We didn't do the Lens gift card on Friday because I wasn't here. But I want to set it up this way before we give it away. True story. Hey, look, I know the Lens, they're a big sponsor of this station, of this show. I just finished writing a book about them. I know we have this really tight connection, but please hear me out on this. So my brother and his wife, okay, we're gonna take you to Whidbey Island in the Puget Sound. We're going to take a boat ride, and we're going to go to Langley in the Puget Sound. And you're going to be blown away because we're going to take you to Whidbey Pies.

0: Turns out that Whidbey Pies is the Linz of the Seattle area. Everybody loves Whidbey Pies. Okay. All right. I'm game. So we take the ferry over and we walk around the town. Very nice small town, not unlike Cambria. Some art galleries, bookstore, various shops right on the water. Lovely people. Had a nice lunch at the bistro. And my brother's all excited. Hey, you ready for pie? Sure, bring it on. So we walk around the corner. And I guess they have somewhere on Whidbey Island, they have a complex. They got the farm and they got the farm store and they've got entertainment for the family. Kind of picture Linz in Cambria with the Avila Valley Barn set up. It sounds like a merging of the two. But in the town of Langley, they just had a little pie store. You walk in and stop me, this sounds familiar. You can buy a whole pie or you can buy a slice of pie. And they offered something like Marion Barry. I'd never heard of Marion Barry before. When I hear Marion Barry, I think of the mayor of Washington, D.C., right? They had strawberry rhubarb. They had apple. And they had one or two other innocuous choices. So Kathy and I split a piece of the strawberry rhubarb. I know I'm biased. But I couldn't finish it. It was bland. It had no taste to it. It had no true filling. Or any strawberries in it. It was just like a gel. Like you go to a discount restaurant and they have that pie that's been sitting in the case for 4 days, it tasted like that. I'm thinking to myself, this is the big pie of the Pacific Northwest. So let me remind you to please check out the website at linzeats.com. Linzeats.com. Oh, the other thing I want to throw in is as a thank you to my brother and my sister-in-law for hosting us. I had prearranged. I shipped them 4 preserves. I shipped them two true blueberries, a lullaberry, and boysenberry was the 4th one. You would thought I'd gave them gold. They were ecstatic. These little 10-ounce containers. They were so grateful. Because when you deal with Linz, you deal with their real stuff. When you cut into a slice of Linz pie, it's really the real fruit. They're apples in the apple pie. I know this is a strange coincidence to some up in the Northwest. But when you get an apple pie, you should expect apples. When you get a blueberry pie, you should expect blueberries. I asked the woman behind the counter, I said, have you ever heard of Linz? And she said, oh, yeah. But she didn't go into any details about it. But you can go to linzeats.com. You can ship a pie, preserves, pot pie. You can read about their fascinating life on the Central Coast, about to celebrate 50 years in Cambria as a family. 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I don't know, Kurt Olson. We're doing this on Monday. Think this is going to work?
1: I don't know. We're going to find out.
0: Yeah, I guess. Maybe we can just keep it ourselves. We could keep this gift card and also grab the Lunar Red card. And you and I could go have dinner at Lunar Red.
1: Ooh.
0: And then we could drive up to Cambria and have dessert. How's that sound, buddy?
1: Yeah, but you got to be honest and stay within the boundaries.
0: No, I don't.
1: Part of the program.
0: Why? Nobody else does. Why should we? All right, here's the deal. We do have that gift card. Normally, it's Friday Pie Day. We'll say this is Monday Fun Day. It's going to be fun because you have a chance to win the gift card. This gift card will be mailed to you by the legendary Kurt.

0: rules. You don't have to come in. 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Caller number 6 will win the Monday Fun Day gift card from Lynn's that we will mail to you. You can use this for a pie. You can apply it towards your dinner. You can go to the bakery. You can you get that turkey panini sandwich that I like so much. Yeah, yeah, they're here. You know? And then on Friday, you have two chances this week because we'll get back into the regular routine on Friday. All right. We got Mike is our winner today. Hey, Mike.
1: Hey, Dave. Mike,
0: congratulations.
1: I appreciate that. I love Lynn's.
0: You got a favorite food item there?
1: Pies.
0: You got a favorite pie?
1: A lollyberry.
0: See? Ding, ding, ding, ding, ding. There you go. All right, Mike, congratulations. You're our winner. Hang on. Kurt will take your information. Maybe that's why the would-be pie menu left me underwhelmed. There was no a lollyberry pie on the menu. They had Marionberry, Boysenberry, apple, and the strawberry. Didn't it? See, Lynn's has raspberry rhubarb. Whitby Pies has strawberry rhubarb. It's just, yeah. So, to our friends up in Seattle, enjoy Whitby Pie. But if you ever come down to visit the Central Coast, you got to go to Lynn's. There is, I can say this now, because I have been to the champion of the Pacific Northwest, and I'm telling you, be thankful for live local radio, be thankful to live on the Central Coast, be thankful to be alive, and always, always, always be thankful that you can go have a Lynn's pie. All right, off we go. We've got news and traffic and weather. Up next, Mr. John Lindsay will explain what I missed while I was away and what is on the forecast. We need to talk about this. I'm Dave Congleton. We're live. We're local. We're hometown.

0: 25 years after the attacks on September 11th, new research shows where first responders currently live may be compounding any health issues. A new study published in Nature Communications looked at more than 18,000 first responders who served on 9/11. Nearly 40% met criteria for PTSD, and 35% met criteria for depression. Researchers also found that where first responders live, even decades after the attacks, plays an important role on their health and well-being. Those who currently live in areas with higher air pollution and less green space were found to have higher rates of mental and physical health effects compounded from exposures to the attacks. Nearly 3,000 Americans died on September 11th. Since then, thousands more have died or dealt with long-term health issues due to air toxicity from the debris and ongoing fires in Lower Manhattan. Nearly 50,000 survivors have been diagnosed with cancer, while others report being diagnosed with respiratory conditions like asthma or COPD. With your Medical Minute, I'm Yuri Benajev.
1: ABC News, I'm Chuck Sievertson. Leaders of artificial intelligence companies and the president will meet this week or next to talk about the corporate officials calling for a slowdown and some oversight to make sure it's safe. That from House Speaker Mike Johnson.
2: We do not want to jump in. The reflex of legislative bodies is to cover things up with red tape and in hyper-regulation. If you do that,

0: then you lose your edge, and that is a national security concern to the American people.
1: President Trump says Ukraine and Russia have agreed not to attack each other's energy facilities, blaming record high diesel prices on that war. But Ukraine's president says he'd agree only if Russia's on board, and Russia isn't saying. The Trump Environmental Protection Agency says it is eliminating a Biden-era rule that limits planet-warming pollution from coal and gas-fired power plants. EPA says it'll save money. The Pitt and Widows Bay, top competitors in tonight's Emmy Awards. This is ABC News.
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1: From ABC News, Wall Street Now. All the safety warnings from leaders in artificial intelligence are taking a toll on investors as markets worldwide saw a sell-off. The Dow lost 152 points. The S&P fell 37. The Nasdaq dropped 146. Helping to limit some of Wall Street's losses were software companies. Intuit, the company behind TurboTax and QuickBooks, rose 5%. Autodesk, whose software helps designers, climbed 7%. Another jump in oil prices briefly sent the bond market to its latest pressure-raising milestone as the yield on the 10-year Treasury touched 5% for the first time since 2023. Because of rising oil prices, Costco increasing the price of its Kirkland Signature motor oil, as well as limiting how much of it customers can buy. Its full synthetic 5-quart 2-pack now costs around $58, up from $30. Under a settlement, Abbott Labs will pay $385 million to resolve claims tied to an investigation of contamination at a baby formula factory. Chuck Sievertson, ABC News.
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3: 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Checking traffic northbound 101 near the East Main Street off-ramp in the Santa Maria area. We have an unknown injury collision. Also southbound 101 at the Madonna Road off-ramp and the Los Osos Valley Road off-ramp. A couple of collisions there. They're still working on those from earlier in the hour. Weather, beautiful, mostly sunny, 80s inland, 70s, low 80s, coastal valleys and beaches. That's news, traffic, and weather together. I'm Kurt Olson. 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

0: All right, Kurt, good to be with you. Welcome back. I'm Dave Congleton. This is Hometown Radio. We're about to say hi to John Lindsay. I want John to explain what I missed. I want him to talk a little bit about the Kelvin and what exactly that is. And if we have time, I also want to give him a chance to promote the big dinner coming up at the aquarium. That's a lot, but we'll get through it. Here's John Lindsay. John, good afternoon.
1: Hey, good afternoon, David. Good afternoon, Kurt. And how y'all doing today?
0: We're good, John. Good to hear your voice. How was your week?
1: Oh, busy. We had a family fun fair on Sunday, which was a huge success for the Rotary Club of Los Osos. And it was just great to see a lot of families out there having a wonderful time.
0: So what did I miss, John? I wasn't aware that this heat wave was coming. What exactly happened?
1: Well, it was really kind of a one-day affair. It was warm the next day, but Wednesday, really remarkable. San Luis Obispo broke a daily high temperature reaching 107 degrees. So you're probably pretty happy camper you weren't here, Dave.
0: And I was very happy.
1: Enjoying the Oregon coastline. 106 degrees at Cal Poly. Both broke the previous record of 101 degrees set on September 9th in 1984. Of course, the high temperature record for San Luis Obispo Airport is 117 degrees. It happened on September 6, 2020. Paso Robles was close to the same. However, Cal Poly reached 120 degrees and Solvang 121 degrees. Back on Wednesday, the Santa Maria Airport reached 103 degrees. Easily breaking the previous record of 99 degrees set in 1984. And the Paso Robles Airport

0: hit 106 degrees, matching the daily record of 1993. And here in Los Osos, it was 101 degrees, so hot indeed. And I'm kind of happy you weren't around, Dave.
1: Boy, I don't want to rub it in, but we're up in Seaside. It was like maybe 70 degrees, nice cool ocean breeze. And, you know, I'm monitoring your Facebook page. I'm looking at the weather. And I looked over at Kathy. I said, boy, did we time this right.
0: Oh, boy, did you ever.
1: Was this expected, John?
0: No, it just was an area of high pressure that creeped in from the Four Corners region, and it produced Santa Lucia northeasterly winds. And those winds coming off the Santa Lucia mountains, compressed and warm, and at 0400 at 4 a.m. on Wednesday morning, Cal Poly was already at 85 degrees. So it never really cooled off that much those two nights, and a lot of people had a lot of problems trying to sleep. And, of course, in Los Osos, I think anybody really doesn't have air conditioning. So it was a bit uncomfortable, and we had all the doors and windows open that night.
1: Yeah, it just so. And then yesterday or the day before, the wind, because I was telling you before you joined us, I was telling our listeners that we flew home from Portland, but we were diverted to San Jose for a while because I guess high winds flipped over a small plane at the airport, spilling fuel everywhere.
0: I heard about that. Yeah, we had strong to gale force winds yesterday afternoon, and they were really whipping up the bay. And, yeah, I did see a report about a small plane being overturned, which happens every now and then if they don't have them tied down correctly.
1: We're in conversation with John Lindsay. So, and we also remind folks, as I did before the news break, Friday is the big day. Guess the first day of rain contest. More on that in a minute. Meanwhile, John, I'm reading the LA Times here, and everybody's talking about a Kelvin coming. What exactly is a Kelvin?
0: Well, it's a Kelvin wave, and it doesn't, its single velocity is the same as its group velocity, which makes it unique. And it was named after Lord Kelvin way back, I believe, in 1887. And a really world-famous mathematician who actually observed these types of waves, either in the atmosphere or in the ocean. So how it relates to El Nino is that usually, typically, the trade winds blow from the west, or actually from the east towards the west, towards Malaysia. And for reasons we don't know, the area of high pressure over the eastern Pacific swaps out with an area of high pressure over the western Pacific, and that causes the trade winds to just disappear and sometimes even retrograde and start blowing back towards the Americas. And when that transpires, it's like a big wave in a bathtub. It's sloshing sort of back and forth. And you can't see a Kelvin wave. It's more of an internal wave. And what it does, it decreases the thermocline, or actually it drives the thermocline to say it's a thermocline is the area in the ocean that the temperature rapidly decreases. And typically speaking, it's about 100 feet, maybe 50 feet or so, Dave. And so if you went diving, the first 20 or 30 feet, you really wouldn't notice any temperature change. But as soon as you hit the thermocline, then the temperature rapidly decreases. And typically, like I said, maybe 50 feet, 70 feet, it all depends how much mechanical mixing is taking place. But when a Kelvin wave comes through, that thermocline could drop to like 500 feet, 600 feet. So you have this warm blob of water that's slowly moving towards the Americas at about 6 miles per hour. So I guess you would say that's a slow jog, right?
1: Right.
0: And then when it hits the coastline, it becomes a trap coastal wave is what we refer to it as. And because a Coriolis force, which is an apparent force, it gets trapped on the west coast. So it slowly makes its way up the Central America, through North America, and makes a turn around Baja California at Cabo San Lucas, and it heads up the Baja California coast and finally the California coast, and it should arrive along our coast in mid-October is what we're expecting right now.
1: Wow.
0: And what it does, it can really increase the seawater temperatures off our coastline and bring in a lot of the exotic creatures that we normally don't see, but it also raises sea level. So

0: was 8 feet, and we could easily perhaps even get higher tides than that. Then there's some more king tides that should develop along our coastline around January the 20th, the 21st. And why that's important, even though they're not as high as the Thanksgiving and Christmas king tides, this is going to be 6.8 feet predicted, but that's when that's the heart of the storm season. So not only will you have high tides, possible correlation with a Calvin wave or a coastal trap wave, along with much warmer seawater temperatures, you can mix into that whole scenario strong storm surge and storm runoff, and then, of course, high southwesterly waves. So you put all of these ingredients together, and it could be a pretty rough time, especially for those southerly facing beaches of San Luis Obispo County.
1: Well, I'm looking right now, John, it is currently the lead story in the LA Times. Let me just share part of it with you and the listeners. Orange County officials announced that they were activating their emergency operations center. Quote, our coastal cities are experiencing serious damage, and the county is mobilizing our emergency response. This is Chair of the Orange County Board of Supervisors. Transportation officials posted a video showing erosion jeopardizing the train tracks used by Metrolink and San Clemente, with strong ocean waves crashing on the tracks and sediment crumbling into the rocks below. In San Diego County, Carlsbad declared a local emergency in an effort to save Carlsbad Boulevard, also known as Old Highway 101, from severe erosion. It's pretty serious stuff, John.
0: It's very serious, and unfortunately, that's going to be pretty much our future along the California coastline, because sea levels, and this normally, not even from thermal expansion of the water column, but because, you know, we're seeing quite a bit of ice melt from Greenland and also from Antarctica, and that's helping, and glaciers, that's all helping to increase sea level, but all coast thermal expansion, 90% of the warming that we've been seeing over the last 100 or 50 years has been absorbed by the ocean. So now the ocean is warming up and warm water expands, and then you put on top of that more severe storms and stronger waves. And in fact, I did a study where I looked at the top 20 wave events since 1983, the last, you know, probably the strongest El Nino we've ever seen was a very strong classification in 82-83. And since that time, we've seen a 78% increase in wave energy that's basically reflected from much more or stronger storms. They call them meteorological bombs developing in the Gulf of Alaska. So, you know, if you look at the beaches down at Laguna Beach, the beach is not there anymore. It's all rocks. It's all bedrock, Dave, right? All the sand's been transported offshore. And that's kind of the scenario up and down, especially in the Southern California Bight, where we had all those waves from Hurricane Marie. And, it really did a lot of damage and a lot of erosion, and a lot of homes are in danger falling into the ocean, or at least being condemned. And the same scenario is playing out in Pacifica, California, a little bit south of the Golden Gate Bridge. And I've been told by quite a few, well, a few Caltrans engineers, that the 101 that moves by dinosaur caves, that's going to be a problem sometime in the future. Well, they'll have to take some type of mitigation to make sure that part of the freeway isn't endangered by coastal erosion, Dave.
1: Last part of the article I'll pull out, John. Again, this is the lead story now in the LA Times. This winter is expected to bring more damaging storms. Government forecasters say there's now a 75% chance this El Nino will be stronger than any since 1950.
0: Yeah, that's when they started to measure sea surface temperatures in region 3.4 off Ecuador. And they weren't really doing measurements before that, Dave. But anyway, yeah, it could definitely be stronger. I really think we use the relative oceanic index because that does take in consideration with climate change. And so far, the strongest El Nino we ever saw was 82-83. And this particular El Nino has a pretty good chance of actually being stronger as far as an anomaly, a deviation from the normal as far

0: our sea surface temperatures. And, you know, a lot of things are coming together that we're seeing. Look at the hurricane prediction, where because of increased shear winds in the upper levels of the atmosphere, we haven't had any development of hurricanes in the Atlantic or in the Gulf of Mexico. But if you look along the eastern Pacific, tons of hurricanes. I mean, a great number of storms. And that's pretty much addictive of the atmosphere that's actually coupling now with this warmer sea surface temperatures.
1: All right, short break. We'll come back and chat a little bit more with John Lindsay. I'm Dave Congleton on AM 920 FM 96.5 News Talk, KVEC.
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1: 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Yes, please. Tell her Dave says hi. After that, go ahead, start packing. You'll be moving fast. License number 01868098.

0: All right, we're getting the weather rundown from the one, the only, Mr. John Lindsay. As we're back with John, let's check in with Will down in Grover. Hey, Will.
1: Hey, how you doing, Dave?
0: Oh, good, Will. Thanks.
1: I'm glad you had a nice week off.
0: Thank you.
1: My question here, if you could ask John, I know he's right there.
0: Well, he's listening to you. He can hear you.
1: Okay. I'm wondering what's causing this. I haven't heard you discuss that.
0: Causing which in particular, Will?
1: This giant El Nino.
0: Okay. John?
2: Yeah, sure. Will, it's good to hear your voice. So basically what's going on is typically we have an area of high pressure over the eastern Pacific and an area of low pressure over the western Pacific near Malaysia. And for reasons we don't quite understand, that area of high pressure swaps. And what that does, it puts an end to the trade winds. The trade winds stop. And the trade winds produce upwelling, so it's bringing up that cold, nutrient-rich water along the west coast of most of the Americas, North, Central, and South America. Now, during El Nino, when those trade winds relax, and actually they can actually retrograde, all that upwelling stops, and you have basically a warm blob of water that's not only warm at the surface, can extend down 500 or 600 feet or so.

0: moving towards the coast of Ecuador, and then when it hits Ecuador, then it migrates either north and south at the same time, and you'll have much warmer temperatures along Central America and along the west coast of the United States. Now, this area of very warm water in the equatorial Pacific, what it does, it produces a lot of evaporation. In turn, that causes convection, and you have a lot of convective storms developing along the equator, and it produces an area of low pressure. And what that does in turn is it drags the jet stream, the storm track, the mechanism that carves out the storms in the atmosphere and drives them to the coast of California. Typically, that jet stream is centered over Washington and Oregon. But during very strong El Nino events, that jet stream is pulled further southward in the central California, directing storms over our area and producing tremendous amounts or higher amounts of precip, of rain. Now, a lot of these storms are referred to as atmospheric rivers. We used to call them Pineapple Expresses. And what that means, that snow levels in the Sierra Nevada will be much higher. So you want that rain, that precipitation, to fall as snow. Yeah. Unfortunately, when it's warmer, you know, that precip falls as rain. And that's too bad, because that snow acts as a really great reservoir where it slowly melts during the spring and summer.
1: Right.
0: So wrapping it up, that's pretty much what El Nino is all about.
1: There you go. Will, what else?
2: Thank you.
1: Any follow-up?
2: That's it.
1: I'm
2: with you. Thank you very much.
1: All right, Will. Thanks for the call. On the Frederick Law text line, I don't know if we can answer this question. Susan wants to know if you have any estimate as to when El Nino storms might start. That might affect the contest, John.
0: Well, yeah. You know what I've typically found with all the strong or the very strong El Nino events of the past is they typically don't really start coming in in earnest until maybe late December, January, February, and March. So, you know, we get in November and people are going, where are all these storms? Or even early December, people will say, what happened to all these storms you guys were talking about? And you'll start getting people saying that this is a terrible forecast and it's a wash and nothing's going to happen. We're not going to wash away. And then we get to January and the skies open up and it's one storm after another. So I would say, just from historical data, that usually, you know, the storms of El Nino will probably start kicking in around January or February. Mm. Pretty typical.
1: All right. I remind folks, Friday is the KVC First Day of Rain Contest, sponsored by the folks at Five Star Rain Gutters and Mid-State Roofing. Both timely, given what we're talking about. That's going to be from 4 to 5 p.m. John will be in studio with us. Meanwhile, John, I got a few minutes left. Couple events coming up for you. Number one, what's happening at Cuesta College in October?
0: Yeah, so there's been so much interest in El Nino, and we had a great event at the Central Coast Aquarium a few weeks ago that CERC decided to sponsor, and along with Cuesta College, decided to sponsor a talk that's free admission at the CPAC at the Cuesta Performing Arts Center, the MEOCI Center. And that's going to be on October 6th. And we'll the one thing, though, is you need to get tickets so we know how many people are going to show up. But the tickets will be free, and it should be posted on their site by next week. So okay. We'll give you some updates on that.
1: And we'll help you promote that before then. Also, I know you're heavily involved with the Central Coast Aquarium, and there's an event coming up right around the corner.
0: Oh, yeah. It's in fact this Saturday. But here's the deal. I put this on social media, Dave, and in fact, let me get to it right now. So what it's called? It's called Catch of the Central Coast, and it's going to be a magic show, and along with dinner. In fact, I'm going to pick up a lullaberry cake at Lynn's and bring it down and have it on our table. It'll be our dessert. But it's going to really, we'll have a magic show from this lady from Los Angeles driving up. And she's kind of famous. She's really accomplished. It's going to be fun. It's just going to be a,

0: class. There's going to be appetizers, there's going to be music, there's going to be a wonderful dinner, and then there's going to be this magic show.
1: And I'm
0: really looking forward to it.
1: I understand, isn't there a discount if people still want to buy tickets?
0: Yeah, if you go to the Central Coast Aquarium, it's on social media, but just go to the Central Coast Aquarium. There's a link right there. And under promo, if you type in Weatherman in all caps, right? Weatherman in all caps, okay. You'll get $75 off each ticket. And but that's only good. It's only good through tomorrow morning at 8 a.m. It closes down. So if you go on there tonight, just put in Weatherman and you'll get $75 off each ticket.
1: Well, it begs the question, John. I'm at the 2 minute mark. I'm doing a little geography. We're talking about structures close to the water. The aquarium is kind of close to Avila Beach. Are they any danger?
0: Well, I think it's elevated enough. I think we'll be just fine there at the aquarium. I think it'll be okay. It's far back from the beach, and there's a seawall that's on the other side of the basketball court. I think the aquarium will be just fine. There you go. So, this will be a special evening in a beautiful setting along the sea under the stars with the sound of the waves breaking on the beach. And the forecast for Saturday evening, September 19th, calls for clear skies and mild temperatures and perhaps even a little bioluminescence growing along or glowing along Avila Beach, adding a little extra touch of magic to the night.
1: So, I'm sorry, what is that? I don't know the word.
0: Bioluminescence?
1: Yeah,
0: never. That's
1: I don't get out much.
0: Plankton. It's plankton that when it's agitated, it glows. And it's really quite the sight. It looks like a Disney movie is the best way to describe it. But along the west coast of the United States, it's usually bright blue when the waves crash. In the Persian Gulf, where I was stationed for a while, it was kind of bright fluorescent green. And as our ship went through the Persian Gulf at night, you could see its wake for miles after. It was just amazing. So that's bioluminescence. And sometimes there's been a lot of upwelling, which we've seen along our coastline, and the upwelling relaxes a little bit. Then you have the phytoplankton that relies on the sun. That will bloom, and then the zooplankton, and all of a sudden you'll get some bioluminescence.
1: The things we learn when we hear from John Lindsay. John, thanks as always, and have a great event on Saturday.
0: All right. Well, I would love to see everybody out there. I think it's going to be a really magical night and something that you won't forget.
1: There we go. All right, John. Thank you. Off we go. We got news and traffic and weather. Up next, our friends from Indivisible Slow. Let's talk about voter suppression and the November elections. 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
3: From ABC News, I'm Stephanie Officer. A standoff over the Strait of Hormuz and new attacks on Saudi oil is sending fuel prices higher as President Trump downplays the impact. ABC's Mary Bruce.
4: The average gallon of gas now $4.25. That's up over $1.30 since the war began. And diesel is at a record high, $6.20 a gallon. That's impacting the cost of just about everything you buy. Now, prices have been on the rise ever since President Trump launched this war more than 6 months ago. But now the president is shifting blame for the rising diesel prices to Ukraine, saying they are responsible as they continue to attack Russian diesel refineries.
3: A lawsuit has been filed to block a new rule that would let immigration officials deny green cards to any migrants using public benefits. It's expected to be finalized and implemented Friday. ABC's Peter Haralambos.
5: The Trump administration tried to use this during their first term. It was challenged in court. It was rescinded by the Biden administration. And now it's back and it's expanded. It's basically saying that if you use any kind of public benefit here, if it's school meals, Medicaid, SNAP benefits, all of that can make you ineligible for a green card, even if you're not yourself using those benefits. So if a family member, for example, who's a U.S. citizen is using those benefits, that could become the basis for denying a green card.
3: The Trump administration argues this will keep about a million people off federal benefits. They vow to defend this in court. A significant rollback of climate regulations issued today. President Trump authorized the EPA to eliminate greenhouse gas emission limits on coal and natural gas.

0: natural gas power plants. Jared Agin, executive director of the National Energy Dominance Council, calls it part of a larger plan.
1: One of the president's core objectives, which is to make the Western Hemisphere the center of affordable, reliable, and secure energy. So all the way from Alaska down to Argentina.
0: The plan is expected to see major pushback. 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
0: Pennsylvania is reporting 17 new measles cases since Friday.
3: Health officials in Pennsylvania have confirmed a third measles-related death in the state. The Jefferson County coroner says a 40-year-old unvaccinated woman died from complications associated with the disease. More than 670 measles cases have been confirmed in Pennsylvania this year, and nationwide, more than 3,000, the most in 26 years.
0: ABC's Sophie Flay, John Deere is bringing 375 employees back to work at its factories across Iowa's Quad Cities and Illinois. Comes after, rather just ahead of the 2027 UAW contract negotiations. Cleanup efforts underway in the Bronx, New York City, where Legionnaires bacteria has been confirmed in cooling towers, including one at Yankee Stadium. New York City Health Commissioner Dr. Alistair Martin.
4: At this moment, the focus is to move absolutely as quickly as we can in this investigation to order the remediation of every single cooling tower that could potentially be causing this.
0: 10 people have tested positive for the disease, including one who died and 3 currently hospitalized. Celine Dion returned to the stage in a mega comeback over the weekend in Paris.
5: I am everything I am because you loved me.
0: Oh, you tearjerker. It was Dion's first concert in 6 years since revealing her stiff person syndrome diagnosis. Her residency will see her perform in Paris through 2027. Stephanie Officer.
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9: KBEC 920 News Time, 4:06. Okay, traffic southbound San Luis Obispo, 101. The slowing and backup begins shortly after California Boulevard if you are headed south, and that will continue all the way to Los Osos Valley Road. An accident earlier this afternoon at LOVR and the off-ramp, and then another one later on. And to top that up, we had one at the Madonna Road off-ramp. So if you can, take 220. 27, even though it is getting some backup right now, then it still could.

0: save you. All right. Weather-wise, stop, get out, enjoy, listen to us from your car radio or listening device. Beautiful out there still. A little bit breezy, 80s inland and 70s for the beaches and coastal valleys. That's news, traffic, and weather together. I'm Kurt Olson. Now it's back to Hometown Radio with Dave Congleton on News Talk 920 and FM 96.5 KVEC.
1: All right, Kurt, thank you very much. Welcome back. I'm Dave Congleton, kicking off the 4 o'clock hour. In about an hour, Dean Sullivan checks in, editor-publisher of the Estero Bay News. Let's talk about what's happening with local media. Not just newspapers, but local TV, local radio, and what is the future of local media. Looking forward to that conversation. Looking forward to this conversation. In studio now, we have two members of Indivisible Slow. Linda Baker is with us from the North County Indivisible Slow. Deborah Barber is also here from the South County. Ladies, good afternoon. Nice to see you both. Thanks for coming in.
2: Thank you for inviting us.
1: Linda, go ahead, introduce yourself. Explain Indivisible Slow in your chapter. What is it?
2: My name is Linda Baker, and I am the lead of the first Indivisible group that we had here in Slow County. It's called Indivisible Rapid Response Team Slow County. I live in Atascadero, and we, along with one other Indivisible group, Indivisible North Slow County, are responsible for all of the actions that happen in the north part of the county.
1: What kind of actions? How do you explain the group?
2: Because it's the very first one, and was run by one person for a long period, John Lamb, it has less of a group with common meetings as the other group in the north has, and instead we published an activist newsletter. It's called Boots on the Ground. It comes out every Tuesday, and it's a list of all of the local events that are happening and some national and state ones that will affect us here in Slow County.
1: All right. Deborah, what should we know about you?
3: Well, I am part of the leadership team of Indivisible San Luis Obispo County, and we organized right after the results of the 2025 election were in January. That was 18 months ago, and it seems like 10 years ago now, but we have been extremely busy in the county educating people, encouraging people to speak out for individual rights, for democracy. It's a nonpartisan group. We are for democracy, and we are part of the National Indivisible Movement of grassroots organizations everywhere. We started with the hands-off protest. We went through Three No Kings. We've done a lot of educating in between those events, and we're going to have another big one on October 17th.
1: You're at the microphone. Go ahead and promote that. What's happening October 17th?
3: Okay. Various things are happening with all the different Indivisible groups. The major thing that we are doing is we are getting out the vote. We are trying to help people to understand the voting process, to make it easy for them to get their ballot in and counted, and to vote for who they want to come in and the program that they want to see happen in this area and nationally.
1: So what is the program on the 17th? Who's speaking? Who should come?
3: There are many different activities being organized. There are protests going on. There are parties going on.
1: Oh, so it's all over the place.
3: It's all over the county. It's all the way from, actually, we have a coalition from Santa Barbara up to Atascadero. And so there's different events happening. If you go on Mobilize, you'll find out.
1: And for those of us who don't know Mobilize, what is it?
3: That is the clearinghouse for all the different organizations in the area and what their events are. They're promoting local events. And so people can go online, go to Mobilize, and find out what's going on in their local area.
1: So is that an app or is that a website?
3: It's a website.
1: Okay.
3: It's a website.
1: So Mobilize.
3: Yeah.
1: Mobilize.org.com?
3: Yes. Yeah. Yeah, if you just put in mobilize, it's really easy.
2: Okay. Yeah, yeah. We also have been involved with all of the things that she's talking about in

0: in the North County, we the hands-off groups, we've been involved in all the big rallies, but we have, with a focus on our North County, we've been doing things in Atascadero, but October 17th is a national thing. It's part of a coalition of over the No Kings Coalition. Right. It's part of that coalition group. And we are doing the biggest rally that we've had in North County in Paso Robles on October 17th. We're going to have a street rally in a joyous, family-friendly celebration of our right to vote and to encourage people to vote early and to learn how they can themselves protect their vote and the vote of other people. We're going to have a car rally and also a bridge overpass. It's going to be at the corner of Spring Street and Niblick Road and in the morning on October 17th. And that's part of the national No Kings movement. This would be the fourth of the No Kings movements that they've celebrations that they've had.
1: Deborah, what kind of reaction do you get when you talk to people about Indivisible and the work that you're trying to do? Are they receptive? Are they concerned? Are they wary?
2: They're excited because it is a group of citizens, concerned citizens. It's a group of people who are you know, using their power of we the people. It's helping them to mobilize and take action against an authoritarian regime.
1: Yeah. But Linda, this is California. We're safe. You must get that argument all the time. What do we have to worry about? We're in California.
0: Well, first of all, yes, we're in California, but we are not immune. I think the first thing to think about with voter suppression is even things that happen other places in our country are things that we should be worried about, because once they start removing the right to vote from significant numbers of people, we are all at danger, in danger. And I think we get complacent in California because we feel like, oh, that's not going to happen here. Well, Chad Bianco was responsible for grabbing the ballots of...
1: Tell the story. Bianco,
0: yes.
1: When he ran for governor.
0: Yes, when he ran for...
1: But
0: before that, he had seized ballots. Right. We are all mail-in voters, and there's been significant efforts by the administration to affect mail-in voting. Even though that is not, the elections are supposed to happen at the local and state level.
1: And even though the president himself uses mail-in ballot.
0: And yes,
2: ironically,
0: you know. And that's one of the reasons why one of the main points of October 17 is not only just to vote, make sure that we're trying to drive the largest early vote turnout that there's ever been. And one of the reasons is because if there are, quote, shenanigans, that gives us rapid response time teams opportunities to respond.
1: I want to follow up on that. Deborah, any thoughts from you, please, about, well, we're in California, we're safe. Are we safe?
2: No, we're not. We're not, because what's been happening with the post office affects everybody, or will affect everybody. We're still waiting to hear back from the Supreme Court on that one. And there are a lot of other smaller things that people are hearing about and that are putting them in fear of going to cast their vote or thinking that their vote's going to count, even here in California. So we need to be aware, but we need to not be afraid, because we have agency. Our superpower is our vote, and we are all entitled to have our vote.
1: Fair enough. All right, a short break. We'll come back with Linda Baker and Deborah Barber from Indivisible Slow and talk more about voter suppression and the upcoming elections. Your phone calls and text messages still to come. I'm Dave Congleton. This is KVEC.
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0: This is the Dave Congleton Show, always your hometown radio talk show. We're back with our guest, Deborah Barber is here from the South County Indivisible SLO. Linda Baker is with us. She is from the North County chapter. And again, just so that I understand, ladies, Deborah, I want to go to mobilize.org. And yes. Everything I need to know is going to be at mobilize.org.
1: Yes. Well, right. We have other sites that people can go to as well, Dave.
0: But let's just keep it at one.
1: Okay.
0: Is that the best one?
2: Well, Mobilize is for events and things.
1: Yeah.
2: It's not for your personal registration.
0: Well, we'll get there. So just in general, how concerned on a scale of 1 to 10, Deborah, are you about voter suppression in November?
1: I would say I'm at a 7.
0: How about you?
2: 12.
0: Holy cow. Why are you so concerned, Linda?
2: Well, who would have thought we'd be even having this conversation in the United States? That's why I'm concerned.
0: Well, outline your concerns.
2: Well, voter fraud is actually very small in the United States. And immigrants voting illegally is even smaller portion of that. And so I'm concerned that people are only recently concerned about this. And there's been evidence for a while in the way the administration has talked about maybe not having an election again, and making jokes about running a third time. And then over the last 6-7 months, we've seen increasingly heavy-handed ways of trying to use the courts, go around the courts.
0: Use the post office.
2: Use the post office, gerrymandering, suggesting that women in the SAVE Act might not be able to register if they were in a state with voter ID and their identification didn't match their birth certificate name. So anybody who had changed their name when they married, which is a vast majority of women,
0: sure,
2: would be in trouble when they went to register or register again. So the question that bothers me is, why do you need to do this? Why do you do this if you're not concerned about people voting for you? If you think you have something to offer the public, if you're willing to play by the rules, why would you even try this? And that's what bothers me.
0: Deborah, what are some of your concerns?
1: I think that my concerns are all that Linda has just stated, but also the amount of disinformation and misinformation that's being allowed to get through, to the point where there's confusion being sown about the reliability and integrity of our election. And as Linda stated, you know, the amount of fraud is so indiscriminately low that, you know, that is not something we've ever really had to worry about. But this administration talks about it as though it is a huge problem. And they talk about people coming to the, the ballot places to have security, which we have never, ever sanctioned. That is against the law, both federal and state. And now they're saying, oh, maybe we'll send out troops, or maybe we'll send out ICE, which of course is going to sow fear

0: in our immigrant population, whether they are here legally or not. And we know, too, that for one thing, it is a felony to allow someone to vote who is not a citizen. So that number of that issue is very, very small. They're going to bring that out as an issue at some point if they're not happy with the voting. So there's just a lot of stuff to wade through for the average voter to understand and know what they should do. And so I wanted to talk about what individual voters should look out for and what they should do.
1: All right, what's the first thing?
0: Check your voter registration. Go online and make sure that you are registered, and keep doing it before the election to make sure that your vote is going to be valid and counted.
1: Do I go to the county clerk recorder's website?
0: You can, or you can text VOTER to 59798.
1: Repeat that, please.
0: VOTER to 59798.
1: And what will that tell me?
0: That will tell you whether you have, whether you're registered to vote officially.
1: Okay.
0: And then know when early voting begins. Early voting begins in California, October, I believe, 5th? Am I right
1: about that? It's the first week in October. I know
0: that. Yes, yes. And you can actually register to vote all the way up until November 3rd. That's the other thing. People don't know. And if you don't get your ballot by or your ballot by mail, you can ask for a provisional vote and get that and vote. So there are a lot of different ways you can cast your vote. The other thing is, make a plan to vote. Have a voting party, have a happy hour, go out there and have a good time. Ask your friends and
1: neighbors. Well, don't drink too much before you vote. You might vote wrong. I don't know about that. I don't know.
0: Yeah, that just happens.
2: Those little circles might get smaller and smaller or bigger and bigger.
0: That's why we have voter education. So when you're not partying, you know who you're going to vote for.
1: Okay.
0: So volunteer locally. There's another site called wearegroundcontrol.org where you can actually help people who need maybe a ride to the vote or to cast their vote, or they need help with something to do with voting, and there's all kinds of ways to volunteer. So that's another way to take action. And then join Indivisible or other grassroots organizations and be involved.
1: All right, but key question, do I wait to vote on election day in person, or do I vote by mail?
0: You do not wait. You cast your vote at your nearest ballot drop box beginning October 5th.
1: Why is it important that I vote so early?
0: Because the more early votes we have, the more chance we're going to have to not have a backlash of this regime questioning the votes.
1: Explain.
0: The more people come out and vote early, the less chance they have to question the validity of the votes.
2: And some of the things that can happen, like closing precincts where people are voting, closing polls by saying, oh, there's an electric problem, or the poll worker didn't show up. The kinds of things that can happen at the last minute that can't be countered are less likely to happen if people vote early.
0: Yes.
2: And if you can vote by mail, if you put it directly in a ballot box. Here, locally, we were talking at the break that one of the rules with the post office that is already in effect is that they've created hubs, and you're from here, our ballots go down to Goleta, and they're postmarked there. So if you wait too long, and it goes down to and mail your ballot, it'll go down to Goleta, it'll be postmarked there, and then it may get there later than the polling date, and in that case it won't count.
1: So you got to vote early.
2: Yeah.
0: That's right.
2: And they're also pulling some shenanigans, like in the Postal Service in Leon County in Florida. They used the existing rule to throw out a bunch of mail-in voting the ballots themselves, because the envelope wasn't exactly the address on the envelope wasn't exactly the same distance from the top of the envelope as was stated in post office regulations.
1: Jeez.
2: You know, and so this is the kind of thing that they've discovered now. But if they had discovered it 2 days before the election, those ballots are.

0: wouldn't have counted, or they wouldn't have been mailed. It would have they'd had to redo the envelope in order to mail those ballots to people.
1: We're talking about voter suppression in the upcoming November election with Linda Baker and Deborah Barber, both representing different components of Indivisible Slow. Your phone calls and text messages still to come. So I get my ballot in the mail. Do I mail it back or do I take it to the county clerk recorder's office?
2: We suggest that if you are able to, the best course of action is to fill out the ballot and take it to one of the drop boxes. And there are many drop boxes here in San Luis Obispo County, North County, South County, et cetera. And you can easily do that. There is a way to find out where the drop boxes are. Just Google that and find out where your nearest one is and take it physically there. That's why we say, you know, make a plan to vote. Go with other people. Go together. Make it a thing.
1: Sounds like you're also encouraging people to reach out and say, hey, have you voted? Not who you should vote for, but have you voted? Can I help you?
0: 100%.
1: Exactly. Da, da, da, da.
0: 100%. Yeah, you make a plan and help those in your family and friend and extended relationships who might need a plan to vote. And I do want to say that Indivisible, again, because I think we glossed over it, that Indivisible is nonpartisan. And what we're talking about is not partisan. This affects all of us. You know, when voter suppression happens, it happens to all of us.
2: It affects our democracy.
0: It affects our democracy.
1: Are you expecting a big turnout in November? What are you hearing?
2: Yes. Yes, absolutely. And we're encouraging everyone to come out. Even if you haven't voted in the last five elections, please, this election, I know we say it every time, this election matters. It's about our democracy. It's about retaining what the founding fathers envisioned for our country.
1: And circle October 17th. For all sorts of big events.
2: Absolutely.
1: All right, let's do this. Let's check in with news and traffic and weather. We'll continue our conversation with Linda Baker and Deborah Barber as we talk about concerns. And I share these concerns. You know from listening to the show that I do and all the conversations we've had with Brett Wagner in recent months. What do you think? Well, welcome your text messages and your phone calls and keep the conversation going. This is Hometown Radio.

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4: KBEC 920 News Time, 4:33, traffic in San Luis Obispo, southbound 101, still backed up and slowed down, or shouldn't that be the opposite way? Doesn't matter, you're not going to be moving as fast as you want, put it that way. Santa Rosa to Los Osos Valley Road, due to a couple of accidents from earlier, still some backup and cloggage, 227 southbound near the airport, but that might get you to your destination quicker. So use patience out there above everything else. Weather, mostly beautiful. 80s inland valleys, perhaps upper 70s in some spots now, and 70s for the coastal valleys and beaches. Go enjoy that. I'm Kurt Olson now, back to Hometown Radio with Dave Congleton on News Talk 920 and FM 96.5 KVEC.
0: Tomorrow on Hometown Radio, Chris Barnacle joins us from the Slo County Library System. Let's find out what's happening there. We'll preview upcoming events at the Dana Adobe down in Napomo. And Michelle Doster will be back with us because, as we all know, the Middle East is just a bleeping mess. And we'll remind you that we've been telling you that for the last 6 months. All right, Dave, calm down. Still to come on this broadcast, Dean Sullivan joins us during the 5 o'clock hour. Let's talk about what's happening, not happening with local media. Meanwhile, we are back with the good folks from Indivisible Slo. Linda Baker is a leader with the North County Indivisible chapter. Deborah Barber is a leader with the South County chapter. October 17th is a big day, but November is even more important because that's when we have elections. They're both passionately concerned about voter suppression. This is a good opportunity, Deborah. Speaking of elections, County Clerk Recorder Elena Cano is doing a presentation, I guess?
5: Yes, this coming Saturday, Dave. She's coming to an event we're doing through Indivisible San Luis Obispo County over at the Unitarian Universalist Church at 2 o'clock, and she's talking about protecting the vote. And so she's going to say all the things that her office does and puts into place to make sure that the integrity of the election is preserved and that the vote is safe and gets to its destination in a timely manner and it is counted. So she's going to talk about that.
0: What time is that?
5: 2 o'clock.
0: Free, open to the public.
5: Open to the public.
0: All right. We have.
5: But we asked to register. We asked you to register.
0: How do we register?
5: You go on to Slo County Indivisible or Indivisible Slo County .gmail.com. You can do it through there.
0: All right. Do we have faith in Elena Cano?
6: Yes. She's doing a fabulous job. There's two Indivisible groups in North County, and the leader of the other one, Cindy Lewis, recently had an interview with her and asked her some questions about the preparations that her office was making to keep things secure in the way that Deborah was talking about. She said that they have

0: that works has been working for months leading up to the election to make sure they have sufficient poll workers. Sometimes they've been in danger of closing some of the polls in North County without having enough poll workers, and she's working on that. She said that as things change, they will be sending out information through the media, so everybody, and social media and the mainstream media, so everybody knows if there's been any changes in the election process, for example, having to change where one of the polls are. She also says, had some questions about what are they going to do about possible intimidation at the polls, and she reassures people that they're working proactively with local law enforcement to make sure that they're aware of the laws that apply, and also their plans going into Election Day.
1: Is an indivisible slur, are you going to be doing election watching?
0: Yes, we do have some plans for that. One, okay. She said that anybody could check in at the counter at the if you want to actually watch the vote count, and also it's possible to anybody is allowed to go and watch at the polls as long as they identify themselves and the polls themselves, as long as they identify themselves and behave themselves.
1: All right, so we're talking about the elections. We're talking about concerns about voter suppression. If you have questions or comments, want to join in, feel free to. Our Frederick Law text line is up and running now at 805-543-8830. You can also use that number to call us, 805-543-8830, as we look ahead to the November election. My big concern is that the election is going to happen. I do believe there will be election, but that the results may not be necessarily accepted.
0: Yeah, we're concerned about that, too. Indivisible Nationally is part of a coalition called Hands Off Our Vote, and they're looking at this election in four steps. First of all, making sure everybody can register who is eligible to vote, making sure that those who want to can vote, making sure that the votes are counted, and making sure that people are seated once they're elected. So they have plans for dealing with things at all four stages. So right now, what we're doing in these weeks right now is working on making sure people know about registering to vote and that they cast their vote as early as possible. But there are teams that are already working on the next things, which is making sure that the votes get counted and making sure that the people are seated. Interestingly, some of the tactics and strategies that are being developed to handle these things have a lot of input from Black Americans from the civil rights movements, because they say that they are very familiar with voter suppression efforts.
1: Same old game.
0: And exactly, and they know what works. Mm-hmm. And but the coalition for Hands Off Our Vote is huge. This is a gigantic grassroots movement, and many of these groups are not well known by the public.
1: Hmm. Deborah, what about election denialism? I mean, we saw people who were denying the results of the 2020 election.
2: Yeah, there are a lot of counters that, because we have been so inundated with all of those techniques, we cannot do much about the people that are still disputing the 2020 election, but we can make sure to put all of these practices in place so that we don't have much fuel for that fire. The other thing I wanted to say is that you know, if there is something that happens on a national level for candidates who have been voted in to not be seated, there will be a consequence. There will be a protest response that will be organized by the grassroots organizations, including Indivisible, to respond to that. And there will be a rapid response to that. So we the people have agency. We the people can protest. We

0: where somebody could read what happens if these votes that we send in are denied. And just I'm so thankful for everything you say, but I want everybody else to be able to find a place where they can read all this. What's your the best place to go?
1: Fair enough.
0: A social media or website.
2: Do you want 805 for that?
3: I'll answer. Sure. Yeah. Hi, Kurt. Thank you for your question. We are directing people to the Coalition for Election Protection and Integrity. It's called EPIC, and it's 805epic.org. That's the local one, like I said earlier, from basically Ventura County all the way up to Atascadero. For something that is nationwide, there's going to be a call out from National Indivisible. So you can simply Google Indivisible and you can get information through them.
1: Right. Repeat the local one, please.
3: Yes, of course. It's 805epicepic.org.
1: All right. I want you to address this text coming in on the Frederick Law text line. With all due respect, Dave, you and your guests sound like people that are not very confident of the popularity of your candidates and agendas. Why would you already be talking about not being able to accept election results? Is it because a lot of the ability to cheat has been taken away? Democrats will have to try to win a fair election.
3: I'm not really sure what you're asking. If you're saying that the Democrats are, I'm not quite sure who's cheating, but what we understand is that the current administration is very concerned that they're going to be voted out of the House and perhaps even the Senate. And so they're doubling down on all of the ways that they can to repress the vote.
1: And you've sketched this out, whether it's the post office, whether it's the use of troops,
2: gerrymandering,
1: voter ID.
3: Voting Rights Act being recanted.
1: With all due respect to the texter, I push back at you and remind you of all these different examples of what this federal government is trying to do about this election. If you're not concerned, you're not reading the news.
3: Well, it's what news you're reading.
1: Go ahead. That's a fair point.
3: Yeah, I think the legacy media is being also indoctrinated into the administration and their desire to put out a certain message. And it's very difficult for people to find an unbiased viewpoint these days in the media.
1: We'll come back for a final segment with my guests. I'm Dave Congleton. We're live. We're local. We're hometown.
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1: So it's Monday. 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

And Wednesday, they have that special three-course tasting menu for only $39. 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As I said, open at 9 o'clock every night except for Sunday. Cafe Roma in the historic Railroad District. Cafe Roma, if you know, you know.

0: All right, if you want in on this conversation, we need to hear from you now, please. 805-543-8830. 800-549-5832. Linda Baker is with us. Deborah Barber is with us. We're talking about voter suppression and their concerns in November. They represent the group Indivisible Slow. Linda is with the North County chapter. Deborah is with the South County chapter. On the Frederick Law text line, how do your guests feel about voter ID?
1: I believe that voter ID is a tactic for voter suppression.
0: Explain.
1: In other words, we do not have people needing to bring ID to the polls. You are a citizen. You are you have the right to vote. It is a federal offense if you vote and you are not able to vote. So there are already repercussions for people that don't vote, or that do vote rather, when they shouldn't, and so forth. So there's very little of that going on. So there is absolutely no need to have voter ID at this point
0: Linda,
1: in time.
0: Linda, what do you think about voter ID?
2: Well, I think I mentioned what one of my main concerns is. Certain people, it's not easy to provide that ID depending upon what their situation is. But if you get in a situation where voter ID is required and your married name or a name that you have changed from your original birth name then doesn't match, then you have to try to prove that you are the correct voter before you can exercise your right to vote. Mm-hmm.
0: Fair enough. I want to remind folks about October 17th, big day coming up.
1: Yes, October 17th is when we are going to do our No Kings event, and it is a series of events throughout the county that are they're protesting, they're doing educational events, they're doing Get Out the Vote events all over, and you just need to find one near you or one that you want to go to. Take your friends and family.
0: What do you think those protests have accomplished? I mean, there's already been three. Do you think you've changed the needle at all, Deborah?
1: I think we've given people hope. When you go out and you protest with other like-minded people, there is nothing like that. There is a joy and an excitement about it, and you feel like you have agency, and people pay attention when that goes on, because this country is full of people that often don't feel like they have, they can't make their concerns known.
0: Hmm. What about for you, Linda? What do you think these different protests have accomplished?
2: Well, for one thing, it's made visible to people that this has growing momentum. Each one of these has been larger at the national level. They've also spread out across the country and now incorporate protests in every single state and some international locations as well. They're in red districts as well as blue districts. And it's the opinion of the two leaders of Indivisible that the early pushback against the current administration kept things from getting even worse, even faster.
0: All right, let's talk to Garth in Atascadero. Hey, Garth.
3: Hi, David, and hi to your guests.
0: Hi.
3: I share your concern, you know, with this, the upcoming midterms. You know, political scientists who study, you know, democracies that are backsliding have identified, you know, one of the things that how this starts are, you know, the

0: the leader trying to control the election. So I think it's a grave concern. From what I've read, it also appears that Trump could declare a national emergency as a tactic to invalidate the election process.
1: Any thoughts on that?
0: That's very concerning.
1: Ladies, any thoughts about that?
2: Yeah, I just want to say that again, you know, we the people have agency. If something happens in a key state or they're targeting a group of voters or they don't seat somebody, there will be a call to action on an email, a website, or social media.
1: These guys have guns.
2: Yeah, they have guns there are more of us than there are of them. And I'm not saying that we should do anything that is going to be dangerous for us, but we can document things on video. We can notify the press. We can notify the election officials. We can go out there in mass. You know, the No Kings 1, 2, and 3 did not bring out even 10% of the population. So there's a lot of folks out there that can join us.
1: What else, Garth?
0: Yeah, you know, I'm learning something about your organization. I haven't really known a lot about it. I was wondering if you have any kind of a legal team that's, you know, looking at things here and you know, fighting it that way, you know, with lawyers and.
3: Yes. The answer to that is yes. And we, along with other groups, have signed on to various court cases. They have quite a bit of legal backup as to what our rights are as protesters. We are a nonviolent group. But we do have rights to protest, and so.
1: So, since Garth is in Atascadero, how could he join the North County Indivisible?
3: Oh, you can go to the North County Indivisible website. Just put North County. It's called Indivisible North County Slow, and it includes everybody in North County. Actually, we have some people from Morro Bay and other places too, but. It's all the cities, Atascadero, Paso Robles, Creston, anybody who is interested.
1: Anybody can join. Anything else, Garth?
0: No, thank you. Yeah. You know, I think protest is definitely is one tactic, but I still worry about, you know, that, you know, they look at the protests and they just do what they're going to do. So I was just wondering about, you know, what kind of a legal team you had and to, you know, to go after any potential issues.
3: Yeah, that's part of the tactics. We're also talking about sustained protest. We're not talking about just standing on a street for a day.
2: Yeah.
1: What's a sustained protest?
3: It would be any kind of sustained action that day after day after day after day. It can take a variety of forms, but not going away.
1: All right, Garth, thank you. Anybody else? 805-543-8830. Meanwhile, Deborah Barber, let's remind folks of what they need to think about in terms of voting this year.
2: Sure. I just want to briefly say, know the difference between disinformation and truth. Be prepared to flood the zone with facts about the election. So you can go to reputable sources like League of Women Voters, the County Clerk Recorder's Office, and other sites that we've mentioned here today, just to make sure you know the facts. And then talk to people that you know. You guys each have areas of influence, and you can talk to people about, you know, if they're saying something that you know is wrong, just gently correct them with what you know to be right. And make sure that you you know when early voting begins and you have a plan. You have a plan to vote early. And if you know somebody who needs help voting, help them. And in addition, you can talk to decision makers at your local city council or board of elections meetings to make sure they're prioritizing safe, accessible elections. So, you know, all of that, you know, again, we the people, we have the power, and the vote is our superpower.
1: On the Frederick Law text line, listener wants to know if Indivisible is going to be involved in local school board races.
2: Absolutely, yes. Yes.
1: Are you concerned about those?
2: We are, because it starts locally. You know, things that are happening locally reflect, you know, the larger political people that are in power. And so we need to make sure that, you know, what we want to have happen locally does happen locally. So we attend the school board meetings and we make sure that we, you know, find out what the candidates are for or against and what they plan to do if they're elected.
3: There's also folks

0: that are concerned about banning books in libraries in the K-12 system. And so all of these indivisible groups have subcommittees of active people who form a team to follow up on something that's important to them.
1: So you do more than just elections.
0: Yes, we do a lot more than elections.
1: And Banned Book Week coming up, first week of October is Banned Book Week.
0: Yeah, we support immigrant groups, not only with things like food, but supporting like 805 DocuFund with drivers who drive people places and document various problems when people misbehave. And we have, excuse me, I'm feeling a little bit emotional about this. I think the most important thing is to know that we have agency, and that Debbie said very well, voting is our superpower. We take it for granted in ways that people in other countries don't. And as a result of that, we're in danger of losing our democracy. You need to exercise your vote. It's not true that it doesn't count. We've had very close races here locally where people won by 13 votes or 14 votes.
2: Yeah.
0: So, and it counts anyway. And we want you to turn out. We want you to turn out. We have pretty good turnout here, but we want everybody to turn out.
1: Our thanks to Linda Baker and Deborah Barber for coming by. Deborah, anything you want to say in closing?
2: Don't be intimidated. Do what you know you can do.
1: All right, Linda, anything you want to say in closing?
0: And talk about it. And vote early.
1: And talk about voting.
0: Talk about voting with the people you know.
1: And circle your calendars for October 17th.
0: And circle our calendars.
1: All right, ladies, thank you very much. Off we go. We've got ABC News. Kurt updates us with Time Saver Traffic and Weather together. We spend the 5 o'clock hour with Dean Sullivan, editor, publisher of the Estero Bay News. What the heck is happening on our local media? Let's talk. This is KVEC.